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10: Everyone poops. It's not just the name of a classic potty training book. It's a universal truth. Even though everyone does it, almost no one wants to talk about it. Dr. Tricia Pasricha wants to change that. She's the author of a new book. It's called You've Been Pooping All Wrong. And she says there are three critical P's of pooping. The first is propulsion. Both the voluntary push you exert and the involuntary contractions that happen naturally within your body. Top line, when you feel the need to go, don't hold it. The second P is pliability, which refers to stool softness. The keys to this one are making sure you're drinking enough water and eating enough fiber. And the last P is for pelvic floor. If you can get your knees up above your waist while you're on the toilet, like on a stool or a garbage can or a stack of books even, that can make all the difference. I'm Dr. Sanjay Gupta, helping you live a better life.
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13: When we talk about how much exercise someone should get, current guidelines call for about 150 minutes of moderate intensity exercise or 75 minutes of vigorous intensity exercise every week. New study out of the UK makes a strong case for vigorous exercise if and when you can do it. Now, researchers determined that even little bursts of vigorous exercise can significantly reduce someone's risk of 8 different diseases: dementia, type 2 diabetes, fatty liver disease, chronic respiratory disease, chronic kidney disease, immune-mediated inflammatory diseases, major cardiovascular events,

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a half hour left to go. Here on Westwood One Sports Night. I want to reset things here while we got an opportunity to do so. Ben Simmons, I'm sorry. What we did to Ben Simmons in the last segment, honestly, was not fair. If you missed any of that, lucky for you, our guy Will the Thrill Dalton, he's going to have the podcast up for you, and he's going to have some YouTube video up for you as well. Just brought you another fresh installment of No Super Six Pack. Six things more likely to happen than a successful NBA return for one Ben Simmons. It feels like the NBA has really been the main topic of conversation tonight when it comes to Westwood One Sports Night. We did have a pretty massive story out of the National Football League that we got to in the opening hour of the show. If you're just now joining here as we reset things, welcome in. You missed a lot, damn it. Where you been at? Terrion Arnold, star corner for the Detroit Lions, released by the Lions after he was released on $1 million bond earlier today, stemming from an incident that happened last week. Terrion Arnold last week was arrested on felony charges of armed robbery and

0: quick to wrap things up here. As you all were awesome throughout the course of the night. We get our thank yous out of the way. Thank you to Mike. Thank you to our guy, Will the Thrill Dalton. Thank you to all of your calls, per usual. And now we give thanks to the great state of North Carolina for providing us with our story tonight that's going to put the show to bed. You're not going to believe this when I tell you, but a bunch of inmates took over a prison in North Carolina. Here's the way the news report sounded this morning. Take a listen.
1: In Birdie County, where inmates at the Birdie Martin Regional Jail in eastern North Carolina were able to overpower and seize control over the jail early this morning. This is a look at some video that we received from our sister station from that scene that's still active here, where you can see the huge law enforcement presence here. Now, we can report that several detention officers are now safe after they took control over this facility. It began at around 5:30 this morning. According to the SBI, a total of 88 inmates and three guards were inside the facility when the incident began, and one of the guards was able to escape with two others taken hostage. At around 9:30 a.m., the SBI said authorities were able to negotiate the safe release of 18 inmates, and the two guard hostages were unharmed.
0: How in the hell? Well, this is where I tag you in, pal. This is your hometown, if I'm not mistaken. It's where you call home.
2: This is the house.
0: How does a jail get taken over by inmates to where they're held hostage, the guards? First of all, when I did some deeper diving, there were three guards total on this shift when the takeover happened. I don't know who's the mayor of North Carolina, the governor. Do better. We gotta better support our jails, don't we? Jeez Louise.
2: So, I mean, it just sounds like the type of situation where it was maybe like a break time or something like that, and the inmates just, they teamed up. Because, I mean, that's a lot of inmates to little security.
0: That's the overarching point for me is why in the hell are only three guards responsible for hundreds of inmates?
2: It's a recipe for disaster. Cause you know how, like, you get them out in the yard and, like, they're playing basketball or whatever at recess, prisoner recess. And then they just team up, man. They get the game plan together.
0: If you were, like, negotiating with a group of prisoners to, like, get them to free the guards, like, what do you bribe them with? Freedom?
2: Mm.
0: I mean, that's all you got. They would know that you're lying, though. So, like, I don't know. I'm going to do some more research into the situation. This thing was fascinating to me. My phone's about to die, so I hope shout out to North Kakalaki. The inmate to prisoner ratio was the thing that stood out the most about this. Here's what the headline read on our local ABC affiliate. Guards freed after inmates seize control of a North Carolina jail. That is a headline in 2026 that we should never, ever read. Thank you for everyone's participation tonight. Thank you, Will. Thank you, Taz. Thank you for the calls. Drake Toll, what up, player? He takes you next.
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15: A better life with Dr. Sanjay Gupta.
16: I'm feeling lucky to have my college-age kids home with me for a few weeks this summer. And one of the things I know we're going to be talking about, AI. I've started to use it more often at the hospital to get fresh takes on patient problems that I'm trying to solve. And for my girls, well, I know that they are navigating college now with these new powerful tools. Something, frankly, that you and I couldn't have even imagined when we were in school. But while it may be tempting to outsource your studying and your work to these large language models, I beg you not to. And that's because AI chatbots tend to reproduce what researchers call weird viewpoints. That's an acronym: Western, Educated, Industrialized, Rich, and Democratic. Look, AI isn't going away, and admittedly, it can be a really powerful tool, but you don't want it doing your thinking for you. I'm Dr. Sanjay Gupta, helping you live a better life.
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16: For decades, the prevailing wisdom for someone who's had a heart attack has been to put them on beta blockers for the rest of their life. But new research suggests that might not be necessary, and that the benefits of these medications probably taper off after a year or two. On the whole, and for the average person, beta blockers are very safe and very effective. But, as with any medication, they can come with a cost, a financial one, and also potential side effects. We're talking about things like fatigue, dizziness, dry mouth, dry eyes. I want to be clear when I say that you absolutely should talk to your doctor before starting or stopping any medication. 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You want to, of course, keep up a healthy lifestyle, diet, exercise, and sleep. I'm Dr. Sanjay Gupta, helping you live a better life.
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21: The Lions released cornerback Terrion Arnold on Monday. Arnold is living out a thrilling action movie, only he's the villain, not the hero. Four counts of kidnapping and assault, among other things, so there's more. I read the report and I thought I was reading the song Mona Lisa by Lil Wayne. If you haven't listened to it, look it up. It's not fun, I can promise you that. I'm Denton Day.
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Good morning, Ann Arbor, Michigan. Happy Tuesday, everybody. 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It's the last day of June. The extreme heat warning goes into effect at noon today and will be in effect from noon today until the evening on Thursday. So it's going to be hot out. It is going to be hot out there. So please take all the precautions you need. Keep your dogs inside. Stay inside if you don't need to be outside. Limit your outside activities to early in the morning and later in the evening. All that stuff. It's going to be hot, especially if you are susceptible to, well, anything that would not be good. It is going to be really hot outside. So, and what is it? Light, loose clothing and all that good stuff they tell you to wear. Big hats, all that stuff. Jump in the pool. Stay cool. And enjoy the, try to enjoy the heat and beat the heat as best as possible. Shout out to Kim Barnes-Rico and her staff and some of her players yesterday. Well, by the end of the camp, it'll be all the players, but yesterday was the first day of camp with the Michigan women's basketball program. They're having youth camp this week, yesterday through Thursday, and yesterday was a hit. Had a chance to talk to Gracie, obviously, is there, but had a chance to talk to a couple other kids that were participating, and they had a great time. And so it was a big hit on the on day one, and I'm sure it'll continue to do so. And it was fun to watch some of the drills and things they're doing, and also, and it's great. It's a great week, and it's a good week to have an indoor camp where there's air conditioning, because it's going to be, needless to say, it's going to be hot outside. Shout out to the Celine Ipsy Arbor All-Stars, our softball team. We won last night. We're in districts. This is the reason I wanted Gracie to join Little League. I wanted to be in the Little League tournament. This is the, I was never able to do this when I was a kid. We didn't have, Little League wasn't really big in our area. Little League was huge, just not where we were. And, it was bigger in Virginia than on the Maryland side. But it's always cool. It was always fun to watch the Little League World Series on TV and just to be in the tournament. And we had our first game in the tournament yesterday and, had an early deficit and rallied to a big victory. So shout out to the, SYA, Celine Ipsy Arbor All-Stars, that competed yesterday. So a lot to get to on the show this morning. We will get to the countdown of the Michigan football season coming up in a little bit here on the show. Also yesterday, the Dallas Mavericks finally had their Dusty May introductory press conference, and needless to say, why he made the decision. There's some Dallas Mavericks stuff in there, but a lot, you know, why he made the decision, the timing of it. He goes through some of that stuff in the his media availability from yesterday. So we're going to bring that to you coming up in a little bit here on the Michigan Insider on the Big 1050 WTK online at the big1050.com. I guess kind of our farewell to Dusty May, the former Michigan basketball coach, as far as this context. Does it mean it's our last time talking about him or with him? Just in this context, we'll be able to put this part of the story to bed as we move forward with the Michigan men's basketball program. So we'll do that coming up in a little bit here on the show. We'll get to the recruiting roundup at around 7:45. Big day yesterday for the Michigan football team. Another commitment, former UCLA linebacker signee Weston Port. He committed to Michigan, made that announcement yesterday. He's currently serving a two-year LDS mission, and he's going to be enrolling in January with 5 years of eligibility to play. He is 6'2", well, at least at last check, he was 6'2", 220 or so, obviously with a little room to grow. He had been committed to UCLA under their previous coaching staff, but then he, of course, went on his mission, and so he'd been committed to UCLA since 2025. He had committed to UCLA at that window of time over offers from, he had a lot of offers when he committed to the former UCLA staff, Georgia, Ohio State, Oklahoma, Texas A&M, Oregon, and a whole bunch of other offers, but he had picked UCLA back in 2025, a couple years ago. His LDS mission is coming to a completion at the end of the year, and so he is expected to enroll in January and should technically be considered a 2027 recruit. And so he will be, I guess, a late enrollee. So we'll see how this figures out with the numbers. It doesn't really matter, but he'll be here in January. That puts Michigan at 20 commitments in the 2027 class, including fellow linebackers Braden Watson and Frederick Ford. And so I guess he would be part of the early enrollees in 2027 when he gets here, is essentially kind of like how Oscar Goodman got here from playing when his, because high school in Australia is on a different calendar than high school here. So you just come in and you can be, get here early. But he'll be an early enrollee in 2027. Will Weston Port. And again, he'll join Braden Watson and Frederick Ford as linebackers, who, and Frederick Ford recently, very recently committed to that class. Linebackers coach Alex Whittingham is having a really good week plus.
And so congrats to the Wolverines. We'll talk more in the recruiting roundup about Weston Port coming, making that announcement yesterday that he is committing to the Michigan Wolverines following his Mormon mission. And he'll be on campus. He's expected on campus in January. We'll also get to the Townie Top 3 with Rich Reddy at around 8:45. Eric Edelson will join us for the 9 o'clock hour here on the Michigan Insider on the Big 1050 WTKA online at thebig1050.com. It was, it was a big news day yesterday and a good night last night for the Tigers. So let's start with the news as it was kind of going throughout the course of the day. I don't remember the order of all the news, but there was news from the Pistons, which was the answer to why Malik Beasley has not been an option for Detroit. Former Pistons guard Malik Beasley has been indicted on federal charges for gambling related to a sports betting scheme, such as point shaving and prop bets. They're recording a voluntary surrender of Beasley this week. He and former NBA player Ed Davis have been indicted on those charges by federal prosecutors. The Department of Justice says... they say that Beasley agreed to manipulate his play during a January 26, 2024 game while he was playing with the Bucks, and he worked with Ed Davis to do so. Per Beasley's attorney, quote, "We look forward to vigorously defending Malik against any of these charges. Malik is very disappointed. He was anticipating potentially signing with the team this week in free agency.

terrible time for sneeze attack, allergy attack here in the studio. Malik is very disappointed. He was anticipating potentially signing with the team this week in free agency, and now this is this obviously is going to be a barrier. So we'll see how this plays out, but Malik Beasley has been indicted. It was also reported the Pistons intend to re-sign Kevin Huerter to a three-year, $27 million deal. That's on the NBA side. The NFL side had serious news as well, because Hillsborough County judge found probable cause and set a $1 million for Lions cornerback Terrion Arnold on kidnapping and robbery charges. So he has some very specific orders. He cannot contact any of the witnesses or co-defendants. He must surrender his passport within 48 hours. He's on home confinement. His home confinement was going to be for at home confinement to his residence in Tallahassee, Florida, except when he would be playing, training, and traveling with the Lions or making court-related appearances or legal appointments. But shortly following when that happened, he was cut. So, of course, Terrion Arnold, former first-round pick in the 2024 draft out of Alabama, and now at corner, the Lions have a major hole. He was scheduled to start on the outside opposite DJ Reed. Arnold had 2 years and $4.8 million remaining on his rookie contract. He never got to the next contract. We don't know how the next season or two seasons was going to go as far as what he was going to be able to earn. He was on a much slower progression than some of the other guys in recent drafts for the Lions as far as making progress. Really, at the end of the day, we can talk the football side in a moment, but potentially, reportedly, with these reported actions, he blew up his life with a really bad, epically bad decision. Reportedly made the worst choice of his life. That's the serious side of the conversation, that you make a decision like this and he potentially faces life in prison. The more trivial side in this story is the football side, but it's what's relevant, most relevant to this show, and a career that never really got going, won't get the chance to get going. Another tragic tale that comes through the NFL. There have been a lot of those, way too many of those. And again, he never got to a second contract. That's where you end up making your big money, or potentially making your big money, or setting yourself up for even more big money, is with that second contract, and he never got there. Now, we'll see how things go in court. This is all reportedly and according to reports and all that kind of stuff. But it does not look good. The timing sucks for the Lions, for sure. I always talk on with our girls. And if you think about what your number one job is as a teammate on any team you were on, whether it's in the office or on a sports team or wherever, the number one job you actually have is to be a good teammate. Because when you're a good teammate, everything else takes care of itself, right? If you're a good teammate, you're listening to your coaches, or you're listening to your superiors. You're supportive of your teammates. You can go down the list of the things that being a good teammate, what it encompasses. It's a very generic statement, but it's the most important thing is to be a good teammate. But part of that is that a player's number one responsibility being a good teammate is that it covers a lot, including showing up and being available. Now, obviously, if you're injured and you're not available, I'm not going to hold that against you. But if you do something really stupid, or reportedly do something really stupid, you're not being a very good teammate. You're putting your team in a really bad spot. And on the football side of things, that's what happened here. He had done this back in February. It almost would have, although the Lions did make the drafting of Keith Abney, what is he, in the fifth round? He's a really intriguing prospect to watch in training camp. But maybe they would have spent an earlier pick on corner. Potentially. I mean, your draft board falls the way that it boards, but maybe it looks a little bit different if you have a bigger need at corner, but they didn't probably realize they had that need until after the draft. So now it's going to be Rock Ya-Sin, who's been with the franchise for a couple years now. This is, I think, year two. He'd been with the Ravens before. He's a solid NFL corner. He's not going to knock your socks off, but he's a solid NFL corner. He'll make some good plays. He'll give up some plays. You have Enos Rakestra. He is probably, the two of those guys are probably in a two-man race to start opposite DJ Reed. But Keith Abney, again, an intriguing guy to watch in training camp. He fell down some draft boards, and had a higher grade for a lot of people, at least from media types and scouts. And so hopefully they're right. And if they are right, then he's going to be maybe have an opportunity to contribute earlier, than you would expect from a guy drafted in his spot. The Lions had 31 games missed between members of their starting secondary last season. Kirby Joseph missed 11, Terrion Arnold missed 9, DJ Reed missed 6, and Brian Branch missed 5. What's it going to look like?
really interesting question because obviously you don't have Terrion Arnold anymore. Kirby Joseph and Brian Branch are coming off injury, and we'll see how that's going. It's going to be a really interesting look at the Lions secondary. Is there a corner worth bringing in at camp by camp time? I believe Rasul Douglas might still be available. He's a solid corner. Does Tre'Davious White have anything left in the tank? Maybe you bring in a guy like that just to see if he's got something left in the tank. What about a guy like Trevon Diggs? He didn't work for him in Green Bay, but maybe he's got something left. We'll see, you can kick the tires kind of thing. We'll see. But a really big news day yesterday for the, for locally, because obviously you have the Lion, the Pistons story with Malik Beasley, and it answers a lot of questions because people would ask why he maybe wasn't going to be on the radar. But now you know why, is because he was still very much under investigation. And obviously the Terrion Arnold story, absolutely tragic, really.

0: judge. But, you know, the Tigers went the month of May without Tarik Skubal, so we know what it's like to have guys hurt, and it happens. But I don't care, healthy or not, anytime you beat the Yankees is a good night. And so they beat the Yankees last night 7-3, the Tigers did. And now we get to tonight's matchup, really, really good pitching matchup tonight, because on the mound for the Tigers is Tarik Skubal. And on the mound for the New York Yankees is Cam Schlittler, who is 8-4 in the season. He has a 1.62 ERA. So really good pitching matchup tonight. Game is at 7:05. 6:40 is the cover start time here on the Big 1050 WTK. Going to be a should be a really, really good one coming up later on tonight. And again, you can hear it on the Big 1050 WTK. As I said, on the other side of the break, we're going to hear from Dusty May, his introductory press conference, and just, you know, thoughts from Dusty as to why he left and what's next. Maybe a little too much Mavericks in there at times, but definitely some insights on Dusty as well. So we'll get to that next here on the Michigan Insider on the Big 1050 WTK, online at thebig1050.com.
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10: 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So Dusty May is the new head coach of the Dallas Mavericks. Hate it. I get it, but I hate it. But going to start getting used to it. He met with the media yesterday for his introductory press conference. We want to bring that to you now as we turn the page here in Ann Arbor, and he turns the page down there. But one last chance to hear from Dusty. And there's some explanation in there, obviously some reasoning behind his making his decision, and maybe a little too much Mavericks in here as well. But here is Dusty May meeting with the media yesterday, his introductory press conference from down in Dallas, now here on the Michigan Insider on the Big 1050 WTKA.
11: An honor to be here sitting today. I first of all want to thank Patrick Dumont, Masai. And Masai is one of these guys in sports that you can refer to in one name, like Coop's going to be, or LeBron. So that's anytime you report to someone that when you say their name, instantly they get respect. And when you take a job like this, you want to be part of an elite team. And Masai, Mike, Patrick, everyone was aligned on doing this together and building a foundation to get the Mavericks back on a championship level. And it started with last year's draft. It continued with this year's draft and then also with the group we have. I've spoken with all the players. I've met several of them. And these guys are going to be easy to root for. They're winners. They're great citizens, great human beings. And so it's just it's exciting time to be a part of this organization. It was very difficult to leave the situation we were in, but it was very simple because it was the Mavericks and the people that were here going to work with every single day.
12: Great. Thanks, Dusty. Thanks, Masai. With that, we will open it up to questions. Again, Grant over here, Jalen over here. I see one right there in the back, Jalen, to your left. And please identify yourself and to whom you're asking the question.
13: Rashad Miller, Dallas Weekly. This is for Dusty. First off, congratulations on the new position and also congratulations on the national championship. Just what are some of the things that made this an enticing job for you to leave, especially after a national championship?
11: There are a lot of reasons. The very first conversation whenever I bumped into Masai and Mike in Chicago, And at that point, I was had full intentions of being back at Michigan no matter what. And we had a great conversation. It had nothing to do with this position. And then whenever we were talking about our guys, we had three guys in the lottery. It was mentioned that would I have any interest in this job? And my eyes went up and instantly I said, this one checks all the boxes. I said, there's certain criteria for any job that, that we coaches have. Mine's always been a little bit different, but this job checks all of them. And so I was excited from that moment. I also want to rewind. I forgot to thank my wife and sons. They've had a lot more to do with my success as a coach than I have, and their support, their love, and also just being a part of all this, being whatever relationship our players have needed over the years as well. But no, the Mavs checked every box, and it started with the people that in the building, the people that, that I'm going to be going to work with every single day, and to feel like you're aligned, you're inspired by them, you know, all those things are extremely important.
12: We're going to go over here to the right to Nui.
8: Nui Scruggs, NBC 5 Dallas. This question's for you, Dusty. Have you had an opportunity to talk to Kyrie Irving? And knowing this is going to be your first time to be a head coach in the NBA, how do you gain the trust of someone like Kyrie, who's a future Hall of Famer and an NBA champion?
11: Yes, I did speak to Kyrie last week. And how do you earn his trust? By being yourself, working like crazy for him every single day. Kyrie knows what it takes to win a championship. So as a first-time NBA coach, I'm going to lean on him in a lot of areas. And someone as intelligent as he is going to bring a lot to the table for all of us. And so, you know, someone, he's one of the greatest point guards to ever play our game. I mean, he's a jazz musician. And so I can't wait to be around him every day and just help him on his journey.
12: Second row to the right here, Mike Curtis.
14: Hey, Dusty. Mike Curtis, Dallas Morning News. Welcome to Dallas. Along the same lines, you mentioned Cooper Flagg in your introductory remarks. Just what relationship did you have with him prior to this job? And just what do you see for him as a potential as a basketball player?
11: Well, when you're coaching at FAU and guys like Cooper are playing in one gym, you go to another gym and find some other guys. So I didn't see him play a lot other than the big games, the McDonald's All-American games. But I'll give you one quick Cooper story. One of our players signed with his agency, and they're training together for the pre-draft last year. And I went out and watched a couple workouts. And after watching the first one, I called my staff and said, I'll mention Danny Wolf, one of our players at Michigan. I said, Danny's got a real chance to be ready for the NBA next year. And one of the guys said, what do you mean? I said, he's battling Cooper. And Cooper's going, like, it's game 7 of the NBA Finals, every single rep. And Danny's competing as hard as he possibly can. And Danny's taking hits and taking shots, and he's coming back for more. I said, so I really believe by working out with Coop every day, Danny's going to be ready to contribute next year, where otherwise there'd probably be a much steeper learning curve. So that's a testament to this is probably April in a small gym like this in the middle of LA at 10 a.m., 10 p.m., whatever the case. He only knows one way.
12: Back over here to the left, the back to Ducey, and back over here to Dwayne.
15: Hey, Coach, Mike Ducey from Fox 4 here in Dallas. Based on what you know of the roster, how soon do you think the Mavericks can be a good basketball team, a playoff basketball team, and eventually a contending team?
11: I think sooner than later. I think we have a lot of guys. We have some veterans that have done it before in pivotal moments, and we have some young guys that are on the cusp of breakthrough seasons. And taking a lot of pride on being a part of teams where I felt like we've all overachieved. And so if we were all committed to playing incredibly unselfish basketball, competing at the highest level, and really, really sharing the success and caring about each other, then we'll surpass all expectations. But it's going to take some health and other things. But I know one thing, we'll put a staff together that's going to be in here every single day serving our players, helping them with a plan to be the absolute best they can be.
12: To the right over here with Dwayne.
16: Dwayne Price, Mavs.com. Dusty, you work as a student manager at Indiana on the Bobby Knight. What was that process like? What are some of the things that he taught you? And are you still applying some of those principles today?
11: Yeah, I played Division II 1 year and didn't have a great experience. And at that point in my life, I just wanted to be a high school coach in Indiana like my coach. So I went to work for Coach Knight with all in intensive purposes of just being a high school coach. While I was there, I learned that you could actually not play major basketball and still be a coach in college. So I chased that route. But as an assistant coach, I don't think I used a lot of lessons throughout over a 20-year period. But immediately after becoming a head coach, I instantly started referring back to the lessons that I learned from him, the day-to-day. And I think a lot like parenting, you know, your kids hopefully take what you said later on when it's time to apply those things.
12: Back over to your left in the third row with Mac.
17: Coach Mac Engel for Orstar Telegram. I don't know if you've seen this one float around, but one of the popular theories why you're here is the current state of college basketball and the way it's sort of functioning. Is the way college basketball is moving right now a big reason why you are with the Mavericks?
11: I would say a big reason. The big reason is are the people in this facility, first and foremost. It's much more complicated than it used to be. I love teaching. I love coaching. I love being a part of a team. And in college basketball, you don't get to do near as much of that as you used to. And so there are some things that I'm not going to miss about college basketball, but I wouldn't be here without our players, without our staff. I had an unbelievable 25, 27 years, whatever it's been in college athletics, but excited for this opportunity and to do the things, I think we all know as people, the things you love to do, you typically do them well. And so I'm just excited to dive in, spending more time on the things that I enjoy doing every day and work with passion on.
12: Second row here on the right to Christian.
18: Hey, Dusty. Christian Clark with The Athletic. I think Mike last week described you as a basketball junkie, just talking about all the different leagues you watch. I was just curious, why is it important for you to watch all these different leagues internationally and try to incorporate that some of that stuff into what you're doing?
11: Well, I bumped into Mike in gyms in Tallinn, Estonia, Bratislava, Slovakia, and we would leave the tournaments or leave the games, and we would go break bread and talk ball and you know, all the things that go with it. But it's more of that camaraderie and community that you appreciate in other basketball junkies that we're so grateful of what this game has given to us. And so every minute it's just a trek to give something back to the people you're with. And so Mike and I go way back. As far as the stylistic approach that we play the game with, it was probably 2002 in Indianapolis, the world. Now it's the World Cup basketball. World Championships was in Indianapolis, and I went and watched with my boss at that time probably 10 straight days of Argentina, Yugoslavia with Vladi, and saw this beautiful brand of basketball. And since then, I was hooked on the basketball in the world, the global game. And so during COVID, we were at a point where we were struggling a little bit at FAU, gaining identity, and I used COVID as a sabbatical and was able to get on Zooms and visit with coaches from all over the world and really develop an identity and philosophy. And so we've adopted a lot of those traits. But at the end of the day, this is a beautiful game, and it's beautiful here, it's beautiful there, but it has to be played a certain way, and I'm excited for our guys to do that because it's fun to watch and it's more fun to play.
12: To your left, then we'll go back over here to Skylar, Ron, and Brad.
19: How you doing, Coach May? Ron Murray, K104. Congratulations. Of course, you've had championship college success. So with your system, what do you think translates most to the NBA, and what do you think that you may have to change?
11: Our adaptability, I think, is the thing that translates the most. We're going to really, really study our players. We're going to work with them hand in hand to develop the best way and system for us to play. And I think that's it, the adaptability of doing what our guys do best, not being married to anything on either side of the ball, but continuously trying to find the best way for this group to do things.
12: We'll go to Skylar right here, then Ron, then Brad.
20: Skylar Dixon with the AP. Welcome. Another way to ask that sort of college landscape question is 10 years ago when a coach was trying to make this transition, it might have been more difficult. The way college basketball is today, how does that help make the transition to the pro game?
11: Well, when I left FAU to go to Michigan, I felt like that changing landscape and the magnitude of our FAU program was a segue to Michigan. And I feel like the last 5 years of the NIL era is a segue into the NBA where we weren't coaching professional players per se where they're under contract, but they were getting paid the same problems, not at the same scale, but similar problems, similar issues, similar challenges. And so The game is closer than ever. College, NBA, the G League, stylistically, they all look very, very similar if you're playing modern basketball. And as far as all the other things, you're never ready. It's like being a parent. You're never prepared. You're never ready. But hopefully you've prepared and done everything in your power to tackle all the challenges. And so the last 5 years, it's been a very similar game on and off the court.
12: We'll stay over here to the right to Ron.
0: Ron Arad, DLS Sports, and congrats again on the job. Dusty, at Michigan, you play, a big three, a big four, and a big five. And here in Dallas, you have Cooper Flagg, you have Merez here. You also have Derek Lively and Daniel Gafford. Do you think that you'll use some of those bigger lineups as the coach of the Dallas Mavericks?
11: Yeah, we have two goals. One, to be enjoyable to watch for our fans and everyone to be proud of how we play the game. And the other is to make sure that we're equipped to win any type of game, a regular season shootout, a knockdown slugfest, or a playoff wrestling match, whatever the case, we need to be equipped to be able to win that type of game. And with that, you need lineup versatility. You need a deep roster. And you need guys that really care about playing off of each other and doing it that way. So yes, there will be times we use a bigger than most lineup. If you rewind back to our FAU days, we played with one of the smallest teams. We played four small guards with one center. So we're gonna really evaluate what our players do well and do mold everything around that.
12: We'll go to Brad next, then Daniel, then Dorothy.
21: Brad Townsend, Dallas Morning News. You mentioned in your opening statement or early on that this job checked all the boxes, and I was wondering what those most important boxes were to you. And during the interview process, was there a moment or a particular interview that jumps out at you?
11: Yeah, the first time that I met with Masai and Mike and Patrick, you could feel the sincerity. They're affable. They're hardworking. They formed a great team, a camaraderie amongst themselves. So I thought that was a very healthy relationship. As far as the other things, I've never been in the NBA, but I have a lot of friends in the league. I've studied the game. I've been to training camps for years. And a superstar who plays hard, who cares about his teammates, who's incredibly unselfish. Those things aren't that common, according to others. And then the veterans on our team. I think, PJ has done it at a high level. Kyrie, obviously, has won a championship. Klay Thompson, there's just so many. And then I have a lot of faith and belief in the younger guys. I think Max is on pace for a breakout year. D-Live, we have some really unique pieces. So the ability to win, and Masai said that, we're here to win. We're going to start building a championship foundation today. And so those things were encouraging, because I think that you can, when you have the nucleus we have, you can figure out a way to overachieve until you become the best team. And then that's a process. But everything else, the quality of life in Dallas, an airport so my wife can go see my sons regularly without having a layover. I have some odd criteria. The no tax state doesn't hurt, don't you?
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10: 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We have a little bit more with Dusty down in Dallas in his introductory press conference. He's asked about Merez and Yaks a little bit here. So we'll get into the conclusion of Dusty's introductory press conference right now. And then at the top of the hour, the countdown of the Michigan football season. But right now, more from Dusty May yesterday, now here on the Michigan Insider on the Big 1050 WTKA.
26: Daniel Stivis, CW Dallas. Coach May, congratulations. I'm sure it's been a whirlwind these last couple weeks. Your presence was felt, at least it felt that way in the NBA draft, but I'm curious what the next couple of weeks look like with free agency going rampant, what some of the profiles you're maybe looking at, what those conversations look like, and really just what the hectic schedule looks like as the offseason rolls on.
11: Well, fortunately, I got out of the recruiting business when I left Michigan, so that's not part of the job criteria. But the draft was great because it was closure. To see these guys who did it a certain way, they were all incredibly unselfish. They were committed to each other. And to see them have the team success and also have the individual success was probably one of the greatest moments of my young career. But it was also the line that was over and this begins. And so then I got a one-way flight here, and we've been working on putting together staff, evaluating players. They asked me my opinion on guys that I've played against and coached and competed against, and that's where that is. So any roster additions, subtractions is just based on more intel, and that's what these guys do all year. I'm here to coach our players as well as I can.
12: Stay over here to the left to Dorothy, please.
27: Hi, Coach. Dorothy Gentry with Dorothy Gentry with iMessenger Media. I'm curious, who has helped shape your philosophy of basketball, your coaching philosophy? Who's impacted you the most?
11: I'm embarrassed to say it, but the players that I've coached, I've learned so much from the intelligent, hardworking guys, because I'm curious and inquisitive by nature, and so I'm always trying to find out what they're thinking, feeling, seeing. Obviously, I've worked for great coaches, and I wouldn't be here without them. I'm a piece of all of them, but it's incredible how much I've learned from each and every player. You know, even our three draftees, Merez, Adai, and Yak. So I learned significant amounts about playing the game, about how they operate from each of them, and I feel like it's just a compilation of being around so many driven, successful people.
12: We're going to go back over here to the right, and we're going to talk to Nui, Nick, Pat, and Eddie. So, Nui, we'll kick it off with you.
8: Nui Scruggs, NBC5, Masai, question for you. How do you help Dusty in terms of support staff and assistant coaches as he comes into the NBA?
4: You know, that's one thing with Coach Dusty is how collaborative he is. And honestly, it's the people he wants to bring in. You know, he asks us questions and we give him the best advice we can possibly bring. But he's done this at the highest level, you know, bringing in people that you trust, hard workers, you know, people that know the game. In the NBA, there's some difference in it, but we're here to support him in every single way we can to win. And that's what he's about. He's about winning, and he's about work and accountability, leadership, and what he actually teaches the game and how he teaches the game to youth. So everybody that he puts around him is going to be supported by us, and where we can help, we gladly will.
12: Fourth row on the right here.
5: Coach Nick Engsted from Locked On Mavs. The other day, Yaxel accused Morez of being your favorite. The evidence is a little overwhelming. What can you tell us about, what response do you have to Yaxel, and then what can you tell us about Morez Johnson, the player and the person?
11: Well, I'm on Rez's team now, so he's definitely my favorite. Those guys, they had some friendly banter with all that, but the beautiful part of it, there was never any envy, there was never jealousy. These guys were each other's biggest fans, and that's one thing that we want to bring here to the Dallas Mavericks, where we are each other's biggest fans and each other's promoters, and so it just creates a real healthy environment when we're not competing against the guys we're in the locker room with. We're competing together against everyone else. But yeah, Rez, I'm putting it out into the public space. Rez is my favorite.
12: We're going to stay over here on the right to Pat, Eddie, and then Kevin. Go ahead, Pat.
6: Hey, Dusty. Pat Doney with NBC5 here in Dallas. I'm curious, when was this the dream for you, the NBA? I mean, was it the goal years ago that you wanted to coach at the highest level, or was college the dream and this has just become the new dream? When did this become the thing you really wanted?
11: I'll make a long story short. I was probably 25, and I was incredibly ambitious, and I was trying to get to the top quickly. And then once Ann and I started having children, my entire perspective changed. I simply wanted to enjoy who I worked with, enjoy who I coached, and try to be the absolute best coach I could be. This is all too big of a dream. I did start preparing for this years ago, going to watch and trying to figure out if I could do this well. But as far as dreaming about coaching in the NBA, I never dreamed of coaching in the NBA, of coaching in college, of coaching anywhere other than just being being a coach for the in high school in my state. So as far as a dream, no, this wasn't a dream. But now I've been preparing for this to go against the best for a long time.
12: Third row right here to Kevin.
13: I'm Masai, Kevin Sherrington, the Dallas Morning News. There's been a lot of rumors floating around today and recently about possibilities of in free agency and that type of thing. I wonder if you would want to reaffirm here what your stance is about the future of the Mavericks. Are you building for the long term? Are you building? Is it a possibility of being able to be in contention next year? What are your thoughts about that?
4: I know it's not May, but today is not as maybe Dusty June. It's about Dusty today, and I really want to focus on that. And I think, secondly, the goal is to win. Yeah, is to win. And we have a star young player here that we want to build around, and really incredible young players and great veteran players. We want to win. There's parity in the NBA, and however we can get there, we'll try our best to win and to grow in this organization. But the mentality is winning. We want to win.
12: Back over here to the left.
14: Hey, Coach May, Noah Weber from the Smoking Cuban. So, of course, you hyped up Morez. It's a pretty unique situation that you get to lead him to the national championship last year, and now you get to coach him in Dallas. I'd like to know, when it comes to the draft, how much of a role would you say that you played in him coming to Dallas, and why are you confident that he can be a young foundational piece here for your new team?
11: Well, I had no idea we were drafting Rez. Masai texted me right when they decided to make this selection, and I didn't even see the message. I thought I'd missed it. So my phone started buzzing, and people were sending me messages, and I still didn't know who it was, and I kind of had to play it off. And then I saw Rez's agent. He kind of tipped his cap. But as far as the selection process, these guys are incredibly thorough. And even before this job looked like it was going to happen, they were asking me questions for days about all of our guys, about teams we competed against, guys in our league, guys that you watched growing up. And so that's it. The information, and I was honest and transparent, especially about our guys, because they need to be in the right situations for them. And I was just happy that we got into the three.
12: Back over to your right, to Eddie, then to Mike.
0: Eddie Sefko, Mavs.com. We hear a lot about positionless basketball these days in the NBA. Cooper obviously bounced a little bit around last year. What's your thought on where does he play?
11: Cooper plays all over the court. We're building a very unique roster when you look across the board. And the thing, I'll tell one story about Rez, and obviously everyone sees the intensity he plays with. And we had a saying in our locker room before every game, and we played 40 games last year. We would, as a staff, would huddle. We would say, we have Rez and they don't, meaning that we were going to play harder with more physicality than everyone we played against this year. But Rez, I remember, it could have been early, 5 games in, it could have been 8 games in. We weren't playing very well at Michigan until the Players' Air Tournament, and there was no rhythm to the game offensively. And I remember I was watching film with Rez, and I said, someone on our roster needs to be a connector. They need to give themselves up completely to the team. And from that point forward, he overdid it. He was too unaggressive offensively. He should have tried to score more, but he was so consumed with whatever this team needs to win. So not only was he doing all the dirty work, the blue collar stuff, but he was also responsible for us finding a way to play well together and there be rhythm to the game. And it's just the type of person he is. He's going to check a lot of boxes for this team. And I can't tell you which boxes they are because we don't know what we need yet. But whatever we need, that's what he's going to do with a great attitude.
12: Back up in the front to Mike, then we'll wrap with Mac over here on the left.
15: Hey, Dusty. Mike Curtis, Dallas Morning News. I know Masai mentioned it earlier, but how do you plan to go about just filling out your coaching staff and adding assistant coaches? Is the NBA somewhere you're going to like be leaning heavily on? Are you going to bring anyone from the college level? And then I guess, are you going to be retaining anyone from the previous coaching staff?
11: I would say the answer to that question is yes, yes, yes, yes. There's going to be a little bit of a college flavor. There's certainly going to be NBA experience. There's going to be some retention. I don't know exactly what any of it looks like yet. Obviously, the biggest difference are the size of the staff in the NBA and the amount of manpower we have to get things done. And so we're going to be very, very intentional and thorough to making sure everyone fits well together. Each guy complements each other. And we all have the same value system. We're going to be a group that is here for the players 100%. And it's going to be a complete team ego with our staff and our team.
12: All right, last one over here to the left. Oh, do you have one more?
15: Yeah, just a quick follow-up. I know it's still early, but do you have a coach in mind for next week's summer league?
11: We have a couple guys that we're trying to make a final decision on as a group.
12: Come back.
16: Coach, I'm sure you are aware of the history of college coaches making the jump to the NBA. It's kind of bumpy. Some have done better than others, but it's been kind of rough. Something gave you the confidence that you can do well here, despite that resume of other guys. What is it that makes you feel like you can win here?
11: Two things. I think the merger of the game of college becoming more professional and professional becoming younger. The other thing is I look at Mark Dagnall as a college guy. I look at Quinn Snyder as a college guy. Now, they had some G League experience and limited assistant coaching experience before they got their opportunities, but Billy Donovan is a college guy. So these are I remember competing against Quinn's teams at Missouri. I leaned on Coach Dagnall when I got to Florida because he was on the outgoing staff. So anytime you go to a new job, you want to pick the brain of the guys that were there before to find out what they did well and what didn't go well. And so there actually has been success. It's just not framed in a way that it was an immediate success. But I also look at NBA Hall of Famers that have had success and then they haven't. I think each situation is completely different. First and foremost, I believe in the guys in our locker room, and I believe in the who I'm going to work with every day. So that's what ultimately gives me the most confidence.
10: And that was Dusty May's introductory press conference with Dallas Mavericks. I know there was a lot of Dallas in there, but there was some really good Michigan stuff in there as well. as we turn the page here with the Michigan men's basketball program. But great stuff in there about Yaks and Merez in particular, obviously, as he is now a member of the Dallas Mavericks. For the NBA calendar, the legal tampering, the negotiating window opens today at 6 p.m. Next week, you're allowed to sign free agents for the first time. And so we are now going to be entering that window of the NBA. It's not only the offseason as much as the NBA, the beginning of the next NBA season. So that is where things stand there. We, of course, are counting down to the Michigan football season. Did not get to that yet this morning, so we'll get to the countdown of the Michigan football season on the other side of the break here on the Big 1050 WTKA, online at the Big1050.com.
17: The Cook and White Heating and Cooling Newsroom. I'm Renee Vitale. The U.S. Supreme Court yesterday ruled that states can continue counting mail-in ballots that arrive after Election Day as long as they're postmarked on time, upholding a Mississippi law in a 5-4 decision. While the case centered on Mississippi, the ruling could influence election procedures across the country. In Michigan, absentee ballots must still be received by 8 p.m. on Election Day to be counted, so the state's current voting rules remain unchanged heading into this year's elections. The decision is a setback for the Trump administration and Republicans who challenged the Mississippi law. Michigan State Police are investigating after the body of a newborn was found Sunday morning inside a portable restroom in the campground at the Electric Forest Music Festival in Rothbury. Authorities say that the infant was discovered by a restroom maintenance worker during routine service. Police are asking anyone who was in the area and may have seen anything unusual to come forward as the investigation continues. And finally, the Michigan legislature has only until tomorrow to reach agreement on separate resolutions to keep gas prices from going up. Governor Whitmer had issued an executive order in April that allowed gas stations in the 8-county southeast Michigan area to delay a legally mandated shift to a summer blend fuel that is usually more expensive. That order expires on Wednesday. That's the latest from the Cook and White newsroom. 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
10: I'm Ira Weintraub with the Santa Arbor Sports Update. The Tigers beat the Yankees 7-3 last night to open their 3-game series in New York. Kevin McGonigal and Hao-Yu Lee each had 2 hits and 2 RBIs. Matt Vierling, Dylan Dingler, and Spencer Torkelson each had an RBI as well. Casey Mize pitched 7 shutout innings, giving up just 1 hit with no walks and 10 strikeouts, tying his career high. This series continues tonight at 7:05 at Yankee Stadium. Detroit's Terrence Gubel is scheduled to start opposite New York's Cam Schlittler. Coverage starts tonight at 6:40 on the Big 1050 WTKA. Yesterday in the World Cup round of 32, Brazil beat Japan 2-1 in Houston. Paraguay beat Germany on penalties in Foxborough, Massachusetts. Morocco beat the Netherlands on penalties in Guadalupe, Mexico. Today, Ivory Coast plays Norway in Arlington, Texas at 1 p.m. Eastern Time. France plays Sweden in East Rutherford, New Jersey at 5 p.m. Mexico plays Ecuador in Mexico City at 9 p.m. Eastern Time. Team USA will play Bosnia-Herzegovina in the round of 32 tomorrow in Santa Clara, California at 8 p.m. Eastern Time. The World Cup round of 16 starts this Saturday. The quarterfinals are July 9th, 10th, and 11th. The semifinals are July 14th and 15th. The third place game will be played July 18th in Miami. The World Cup final will be played July 19th in East Rutherford, New Jersey. 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
19: Big news out of the NBA. The Memphis Grizzlies have officially traded 2-time All-Star Ja Morant. The Portland Trail Blazers. In exchange, Memphis receives forwards Jeremiah Grant and Chris Murray. Major shakeup that lands Morant in a crowded Portland backcourt as he looks for a fresh start. Does anyone know the open carry laws in Portland, Oregon? Stay tuned. I'm Drake Toll.
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0: We are inching closer to the start of the Michigan football season and the beginning of the Kyle Whittingham era here in Ann Arbor. We are 67 days away until the start of the Michigan football season. 67 days until Michigan hosts Western Michigan at 7:30 p.m. kickoff for a 7:30 p.m. kickoff at Michigan Stadium to open the football season. 67 days. 67 Donald McClellan days until the start of the Michigan football season. Donald McClellan from Calumet, Michigan, was inducted into the Calumet High School Athletic Hall of Fame after his playing days there and his playing time here as well. He played for Michigan from 1947 through 1949. He was a guard, about 6 foot, about 190 pounds. From his induction into the Calumet High School Athletic Hall of Fame, said that he lettered in both football and basketball at CHS. He was a two-year starter as a forward on the CHS basketball team, was an outstanding two-way lineman for 3 years on the CHS football team, selected to the All-UP football team after the 1945 season, received the George Gibb Award as the outstanding senior athlete in the class of 1946. Three-time letter winner in football as a lineman at the University of Michigan, 47, 48, and 49. Won the Big Ten Championship in 47, 48, and in 1949. He played on undefeated Michigan teams in 1947 and 1948. He played in the 1948 Rose Bowl when Michigan beat USC 49-0. He started as an offensive guard in 1948 and as a two-way lineman in 1949. He was inducted into the Upper Peninsula Sports Hall of Fame in 1980. We are 67 Donald McClellan days away until the start of the Michigan football season. Also 67 John Vitale days away until the start of the Michigan football season. John Vitale from Detroit. I went to Warren De La Salle. He was a four-year starter at Michigan. He started at guard as a freshman, and he was a starting center for Michigan for 3 years. He was one of the great centers in the history of Michigan football, and Michigan football has got a great legacy of great centers. He arrived on campus in 1984, and he played for Bo and for the Wolverines from 1985 through 1988. He was about 6'1", and he went from 235 to 289 down to 273. Again, he played offensive guard, then he played center. In 1987, he was all Big Ten He was an All-Big Ten center. In 1988, he was co-captain, All-Big Ten, and consensus first-team All-American center. He once showed up with the winged helmet shaved into his head. After school, he played shortly in the World Football League for San Antonio, then the Detroit Drive. He was sadly and tragically diagnosed with cancer of the spinal cord in 1994 at the age of 29. He got married in 1998. In 1999, he found the cancer had returned, and he started aggressive chemotherapy treatments. The cancer had spread, and he passed away way too young at the age of 34. A very tragic story for one of the all-time greats for the Michigan football team. He passed away in Grosse Pointe on July 9th, 2000. We are 67 John Vitale days away until the start of the Michigan football season. And if you've ever had a chance to talk to John's teammates about him, you're going to get some unbelievable words about what a great teammate he was, what a great football player he was, and again, how tragic it was that we lost him way, way, way too soon. We are, again, 67 John Vitale days away until the start of the Michigan football season. We are also 67 Mark Milia days away until the start of the Michigan football season. From Birmingham, Michigan, with the brother Rice. He arrived on campus in 1989, and he was a varsity Wolverine from 1990 through 1993. Similar to Vitale, he started off as the started offensive guard, and then he moved to center. Mark Milia was 6'3", between 255 and 272. From the mgroblue.com football academic All-American webpage, Mark Milia was a 1993 academic All-America, second team nationally. And it said Mark Milia was a talented center accepted into U of M's nationally ranked medical school and allowed delayed entry to play a fifth year of football. He helped lead the team to four consecutive Big Ten championships, 1989 to 1992, and earned all Big Ten honorable mention in 1993. The Golden Key National Honor Society member was named an academic all Big Ten selection three times, 91 and 93. Milia also won the Dr. Arthur D. Robinson Scholarship Award, the Honda Scholar Athlete Award, and an NCAA postgraduate scholarship. And after his football playing days and his med school days, he is an orthopedic surgeon. He is in Dearborn. You can get information on him at drmarkmilia.com. He is at the shoulders. He does knees. He is a sports medicine surgeon and does great work. And so you can check him out again at drmarkmilliot.com. He has been a doctor for 2 decades or so. And so we are 67 Mark Milliot days away until the start of the Michigan football season. And that gets us to the guys that are currently on the roster. It's been a minute since we talked about the roster because since Brady Norton was number 70, so we did not have a 69 or a 68. But now we are 67 Houston Kahanatora's days away until the start of the Michigan football season. And if you want to know how to pronounce his name, you go right to the source.
3: Houston Kahanatora's.
0: Houston Kahanatora's. I'm probably missing something in there. He went to St. Louis High School in Hawaii, same high school as Roman Wilson. He then went to Nebraska for a season. Last year was on the roster at Nebraska. He played in a couple of games early on in the season. He played against Akron. He played against Houston Christian. So he maintained his red shirt, and he has 4 years of eligibility remaining to play here for the Wolverines. And he, I'm sure, is very excited to be here as he is getting ready to roll. His sister was actually a 2022 NCAA national champion on the Texas women's volleyball team. So a very athletic family. Houston Kahanatora's, when it comes to the depth chart, right now, not listed in that front line. You know, Blake Frazier, Nathan Afobe, although I guess Houston's probably more an inside guy, but you look at Nathan Afobe at guard, you look at Brittany Norton at guard, but in that next wave, Houston Kahanatora's, see if I can get that right eventually. I'll get it. I promise, Houston. I'm working on it. He is going to battle for an opportunity to be along that interior offensive line. So we'll see how he works his way through that depth chart. He obviously transferred to Michigan to be coached up by Jim Harding and to play here at Michigan. He didn't come here to sit. Doesn't mean he's going to be on the 2D this year, but he is going to work his way there. He's working on it. Not in there right now. Maybe in that second, maybe at the third line, maybe in the 3D. See if he works his way to the 2D. But a lot expected out of him over the course of a career as he's a big-bodied, athletic offensive lineman. Houston Kahanatora's. We are 67 Houston Kahanatora's days away into the start of the Michigan football season.
3: Houston Kahanatora's.
0: And we are also 67 Trent Middleton days away until the start of the Michigan football season. Trent Middleton is a long snapper for the Wolverines. He is a senior from Fullerton, California, 6'2", about 225, went to Orange Lutheran out in California. He was on the roster last season, did not play. He, along with Gavin Majorian and Nico Crawford, Gavin is a sophomore, Nico is a graduate student. Looks like there's a competition for long snapper. We'll see how that battles, how that works itself out. But have had a lot of conversations over the years about how significant it is to have that center position or that long snapper position, because long snapper, holder, kicker, long snapper, punter, that battery, the two-man unit or the three-man unit, depending if it's a kick or a punt, is significant. One bad snap flips a game in a very negative way, needless to say. And so your long snapper, it's a very important position. It's become realized that realization has really been a lot more visible over the last couple of decades with scholarships, et cetera. So we'll see who wins the job for the Michigan Wolverines. I will say this, under special teams coach Kerry Coombs, and he's got help. He's got Garrett Clausen as an assistant special teams coach. Brian Knorr is an assistant special teams coach. So they are loaded up on coaching. They've got some players as well. And so we'll see how the battle shakes out. But I have high expectations for the special teams units this season because they are going to be better coached than they have been for the last couple of seasons. That is for sure. We are 67 Trent Middleton, 67 Houston Kahanatora's.
3: Houston Kahanatora's.
0: 67 Mark Milia, 67 John Vitale, 67 Donald McClellan days away until the start of the Michigan football season. 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The Michigan Insider continues on the other side here on the Big 1050 WTKA.
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0: are back, folks. 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Sam Webb, Mr. Ira Weintraub on the other side. And so you heard from probably the last Dusty May press conference you're ever going to hear on these airwaves, right? Fitting to play it, though, because you're able to get answers from Dusty himself. It was revelatory as far as his NBA ambition is concerned. The connective tissue between how good Michigan was and these teams, Dallas in particular, getting a chance to talk to him about his players. And they say, oh, by the way, are you interested in our job? cost of doing business, I suppose. But he, you know, at one point in there, he talked about how I could get away from that recruiting stuff. I mean, I can't remember the exact phrase, exactly what he said, but it was very clear that the goings on of intercollegiate athletics, not specific to basketball, but that was like, yeah, I'm not going to miss. He did say, I'm not going to miss that at all.
1: Late in the press conference, I think it was late in the media avail, he was asked about like the future, you know, building the Mavs or whatever, and he's like, I'm paraphrasing, but he's basically, I don't do that. I don't have to meet with the players. Like, he's like, I don't do that. It's not my job. Like, he was more detailed than that, but that's basically what he said. It's like, because that's what we've talked about in this, how this has evolved. The head coach, I know he has a general manager on staff. I get that. But the head college basketball coach at a major school is a general manager. You're a director of player personnel. You are a head coach. You are probably a psychologist and a few other things too, right? You are a dad away from home, but you are wearing all those hats. You have to build the roster and you have to coach it. And in the NBA, you just have to talk to somebody about how you'd like to see the roster built and then you coach it. It's a big difference. Like, sure, if they want to have, if there's going to be, you know, a free agent meeting, they might have Dusty have the guy, you know, meet for dinner or something. But Dusty's not in any negotiation. He's just talking ball with somebody. That's it. And Dusty, we take out of all this, Sam, Dusty just wants to coach ball. That's it. Yeah. He wants to coach ball. None of the other stuff.
0: Yeah, he always wanted to be an NBA coach. All right. It's just he said when they mentioned it to him as they were talking to him about his players, he said he's immediately interested because he said he checked all of the boxes. He just said, you know, it's a chance to fulfill a lifelong dream. And at the same time, he wasn't running for Michigan. It's a chance to get away, man. Get away from having to deal. Like, he could actually just coach ball. And that came through, as you just mentioned, Ira, that came through in his press conference as well. So he said, fortunately, I got out of the recruiting business when I left Michigan. Didn't I say it all, Ira? Fortunately, I got out of the recruiting business. I mean, you know, it sucks that is the case. At the same time, and this, you know, I want to bring Charles Ramsey's commentary back into this. He said, hey,

0: you know, even absent the circumstances, I still think he would have gone. And Ira, I think he's right. I think he's right. You know, I think that the environment in college basketball could have been ideal. That there could have been roster stability. And you didn't have to scrounge to increase your cap, increase your ask from donors every year. He was in the midst of doing. I think I laughed because I heard from one donor who's like, "Man, I was just playing horseshoes and drinking, smoking cigars with Dusty last week." Like before he like, hey, that's what you have to, Ira. That's what you think Dusty May has to do? He doesn't have to do that with. I'm not saying he didn't like the donors, but would he rather have been spending time doing something else as opposed to fundraising in that way? I think so. I think it's fair to say. And so, you know, you could hear that be an issue, and yet you could also hear over and over again, like, man, this is what his goal. This is where he wanted to be. This is what he always talked about. This is what he always thought about. I think even if he didn't have to schmooze donors, he probably still would have taken this opportunity. He said it checks all the boxes. It ticks, or is that what he said? Check or tick all the boxes, something like that. So, you know, you caught a coach at his zenith in college. You know, he achieved the pinnacle of the sport. He has a chance to get in with a, you know, on the ground floor building a team with a young superstar and a GM that there is, you know, young GM that a lot of people think is one of the brightest young minds in the NBA. So, sucks from Michigan standpoint. Listening to Brian Windhorst on Rich Eisen's show, and he said, look, he thinks they did go at Kevin Herter a couple of times because of the obvious connection with Cooper Flagg. But he said, I gotta win the title before I leave Duke.
1: Oh, John Shire,
0: yeah. He said, who did I say?
1: You said Kevin Herter.
0: Okay.
1: Who is going to resign with the Pistons, but yes.
0: But John Shire said, hey, I got to win a title at Duke before I leave. And that just intensified their resolve as far as we're getting Dusty May. And, you know, obviously he had won a title. And he's not a Duke. And look, he could have been in Indiana. I still think he leaves. You know, I just think it's maybe John Shire leaves if he wins the title. You know, I don't know. It's the circumstances where Dusty were so prime to go. And that's just, if you're Michigan, that's something that you can't overcome. It's crazy how things make the rounds, though, because I don't know if you got a chance to watch or listen to the Eisen interview yesterday, Windhorst. He said, there's nothing between Dusty and the school that made him want to leave. And Brian Windhorst said, I didn't hear that. He said it. He had agreed to a contract.
1: Yeah, that stuff is only in certain circles close to home, because that's another story for another day, that, you know, we've had these conversations. No, Dusty said it in the thing. He said he was in Chicago at the draft combine. He was ready. He was planning on coming back. And he was talking to Dallas about the three players. And then it got to, well, hey, what is your interest level in the job? Because he had already said no to Orlando. Yeah. And it's obviously a different job from when we talk about the GM and the roster, the whole deal. It's a different job. And they started having the conversations. I guess they picked up back at that point in time, at least subtly. And then they picked up a lot of steam that, you know, that Friday leading into that Monday when it got announced or when it got reported. But people were like, oh, he had his one way, you know, one foot out the door. No, none of that stuff was true. He was planning on coming back. He was like you talked about for weeks and weeks and weeks. He was planning on being the head coach at Michigan. And then something fell in his lap that he couldn't say no. And what we haven't seen yet, which is, and I know he did make the joke about now living in a tax, income tax free state, you know, and he says that some with a chuckle, but there's a lot of truth to that.
0: Truth to it.
1: But not only is he going to be in a state that doesn't pay income tax, he's going to have a higher salary. Like his contract's going to be more than than Michigan was going to pay. Owners have endless pockets. Athletic departments do not.
0: Windhorst talked about that. He said, I don't think this was the decision, but it probably made it. He said, listen, the Mavericks have the second richest owner in the NBA. After, I think he said, Ballmer is he's the second richest owner in the NBA. He said, I'm sure when you look at his package, it is going to be insane to come. It's going to be insane. So that's the Jim Harbaugh reference right there. Like,
1: it made him a godfather offer.
0: You pursue him hard, and you're just like, hey, you can have what you want, and Dusty's not going to California like Jim. You know, they double Michigan's salary for Jim in Los Angeles. Is probably like what, a quarter more in reality?
1: I mean, Dallas is not cheap, but it's not California.
0: It's not California.
1: And you get your income tax, and you don't have an income tax, so that offsets it.
0: You don't have an income tax, man. Yep. So, it's tough, but I'm back to what I said the day after. I hate it. It sucks. I'm sad, but I get it.
1: Yeah, that's what I said.
0: And I don't think he's, and listen, you know, I hear people talk about, and I'm biased, all right? I can't look at him as this, he's this dirty dealer guy. You know, I think it's just the perfect opportunity for a guy who dreamed of going to the NBA arose. And, hey, maybe I look at him different than a lot of people will. But I don't think he's just this, you know, unseemly character. Yeah, that it misled Michigan. I don't think he was hunting for an NBA job. I think he planned on coming back to Michigan.
1: He said it. He was very clear. He's like, I was planning on being back at Michigan. I was, and all the signs that we saw, all things that he was doing, but he said it in that press conference he even said, and then he was just talking to Dallas about the three players. He wasn't talking about Dallas about leaving. That became a next part of a conversation. And then he was like, oh. But he was planning on coming back to Michigan. He was talking about his guys and getting them, you know, selling them to the NBA, which is what a good college head coach does. Mm-hmm. And then, unfortunately, the conversations went further.
0: Yeah.
1: I hate it, but I get it. I said it when I played. I said it then. I said it this morning with the press. I hate it, but I get it. Like, college sports has chased away some of our favorite coaches, and that's just the nature of college sports right now. And it's going to take another however many years to clean it up, to tighten it up, to put some sort of stability and guardrails in there, some sort of rules in place. We're not asking for, you know, a lot of rules or limitations on things, just some guardrails that probably need to be put in place at some point. Although, I think it might be Clemson football. They're using multi-year contracts for players. Because you are allowed to actually do that. Nobody does it because coaches don't want to get tied into multi-year contracts with a player that doesn't pan out. Mm-hmm. But you can actually sign a player to a multi-year contract with outs and the whole deal. That's legal. You can sign them to deals like that. Nobody does it, and then their players are all leaving, and they complain about it. But they don't do it because if you bring in a player and the guy doesn't pan out, and then you owe him rev share for three more years, you're eating into your salary cap with a guy that is dead weight. So that's the double-edged sword. But you can actually have some more roster stability because you can actually sign guys to multi-year deals. Nobody does it, but you can. But coaches want the same flexibility that the players apparently want. So, until then, Sam, we're going to keep chasing good coaches out of college.
0: Yeah, and I hardly, rarely, seldomly mention it to how often do I not talk about Stephen A. Like every day I talk about it. I don't reference Stephen A at all, but I reference him in this way. He blamed college basketball. He said, you know, this was as much college basketball's loss as it was Michigan's, because the environment in college basketball helped push him out the door. Again, you hear him talk. That's not the reason, but it didn't help. It didn't help at all.
1: No, we've talked about this And, you know, Dusty was going to be, he just won a national championship as a young guy. So it put him in the position where he was going to be one of those, potentially one of those coaches that had a very vocal platform for a long time or as long as he wanted it. There aren't a lot of college coaches that have that. So yeah. Hurley has it. Obviously, he's won a couple national championships, so he's got that platform. But a lot of guys don't either have it or they don't use it. And most coaches, you kind of need to win a championship, it feels like, to really have that platform. But we have the same conversation in college football. When Nick Saban retired and when Jim goes off to the NFL and there are other guys, like there's this same conversation where you're losing these. And if you look at, now Jim left because he wants to win a Super Bowl. But why did Nick Saban retire? Besides the fact that Michigan retired him. Like he retired, a big part of it was the same reason why Dusty went to the NFL or the NBA. Like these guys want to just coach. And there are other things that go along with it, but not to the level of what it's turned into.
0: Yeah, man. It you know, it comes screaming through. He hated the environment, NIL and transfer portal together as much as Tom Izzo. But he didn't complain about it.
1: Exactly. He just went, he played the game, he won the game, and then he left. But he did not complain about it. He said, this is the game, so let's go.
0: Yeah, that comes screaming through, man. Like, hey, he put him and Tom Izzo in the room talking about this stuff, and he's like, man, I agree with you, Tom, but I'm going to do the job anyway. Tom Izzo's like, I hate it. I'm not going to participate. Like, that's not going to cut it. So, I mean, that also speaks to, I mean, that's a hell of a coach, unfortunately.
1: And a plane that didn't help, it wasn't cathartic. I thought it was playing that might have been a little cathartic. It didn't help. I'll be honest, it didn't help.
0: It was just informative. I know.
1: I know that's what it turned, that it really was that. I was just hoping that there would be a little bit of the cathartic moments in there. And I'm
0: going to a Dallas game. I am. I just got to see my dude. I want to see him kill it. I want to see him be successful. Like, there is no other team in the NBA that I root for ever, other than if they're, you know, they're playing against a team I hate, like the Knicks.
1: If it serves the Pistons' purpose or your fandom purpose, sure.
0: I will root for Dallas. I will root for Dallas because of Dusty. I know a lot. I'm on an island there too.
1: Yeah, I want Dusty to succeed, but I don't want Dallas to succeed. So I'm in this really. I'm very confused in my head right now. Yeah, but you know, somebody in that meet in that press conference did bring up the conversation about, you know, a lot of college coaches don't succeed in the pros. And now Dusty kind of refuted it with some examples. They weren't necessarily examples of guys that won world titles per se, but he gave some examples as to why he thinks that was necessarily not the right, you know, that's not a fair question, or he didn't agree with the premise of the question. But there is a lot of truth to pro coaches do struggle in college. College coaches do struggle in the pros. This happened. For that matter, pro coaches struggle in college, right? It can be different. But some guys are just different. And I feel like, and we've had two of them now, right? Because Jim's the same thing. Like, some guys can do both. And Dusty's a coaching savant. He's not just like a college basketball guy or whatever. Like, he's not I'm going to yell at my players all the time and I'm going to get the whatever. He's a basketball savant. He's got great X's and O's. He's got great Zen master qualities. He does all the different things that you need to have happen. Now, Jim doesn't have all of that, but Jim has that quirkiness that allows the coach at both levels to be successful at both levels. But Dusty I just feel like he's going to be, because people say, oh, if he doesn't succeed at Dallas, he could just come back to college, which is true. But I just don't see him not succeeding. I see him, Brad Stevens succeeded in the NBA. Billy Donovan has succeeded in the NBA. You don't have to win an NBA title to succeed. Brad Stevens succeeded to the point where he's a front office executive, right? And he just builds rosters. Mm-hmm. Billy Donovan's probably not going to come back to college. He's just going to wait for another NBA job, or he probably could just retire and go into TV if he wanted. I'm guessing most of those guys don't want to go back to college because of the cesspool that college athletics has turned into with all the craziness that is in the job.
0: Yeah.
1: But I think Dusty is going to be highly successful in the NBA, and it may take him a year or two to win a title just because he's got young players, but I do think he's going to be highly successful, and I'll be very happy for him. I just will not be happy for the ownership.
0: I get that too.
1: It's not about about the fans. I don't think the Maverick fans are not like Knicks fans, right? Where they just rub you the wrong way. I don't have that. Like, that's not there. It's more about like management and ownership, and I'm not happy with them. So I don't want them to be happy.
0: Here's the other thing.
1: If Mark Cuban could retake over, if they sold the Mavericks and they had different ownership, then I would probably lighten my message.
0: It's not just, so Windhorst also said, listen, if Steve Kerr had retired,
1: Golden State was going to look at him.
0: Golden State, Dusty was very high on Golden State's list.
1: That makes a lot of sense. And we had talked about, and that was a name, we had talked about that too. That makes a lot of sense. It's a place that he'd fit. And again, I mean, they wanted Jack, so they probably would have gotten him anyway.
0: Yeah. They were the out of Michigan guy. This is probably as odd as it may seem. This might be more ideal because, I mean, that roster is like, it's baked.
1: Well,
0: it's,
1: that you have to win. That job, the Golden State situation is you have to win now. Like, they just, Draymond declined his player option to become a free agent so that he can sign for a lower number and so that the allows the Warriors to pursue LeBron in free agency and they can get AD in a trade. So he had to do that for that. And that's, you know, I would say that the number one job of being on a team is to be a really good teammate. And Draymond's a lot of things that I would say bad and negative things about Draymond. But outside of like guys that he punches, he actually is probably a pretty good teammate. And in this case, he was a really good teammate because he could have taken the player option and taken the money. But this allows for that player flexibility. But Golden State is definitely in a win right now. In Dallas, you have a runway. In Golden State, we've talked about this in the past with Michigan, whatever, right? You just have to win right now. There's no runway. Well, there's no runway in Golden State. This is your opportunity because we want to give Steph one last run. So you have runway in Dallas, there's for sure.
0: Yeah, man.
1: I know.
0: Guys.
1: We hate it, but we get it. I just have to keep saying that. We hate it, but we get it. I'm trying to get to where you are. You claim to be happy for people. I'm not happy. I'm not quite there yet.
0: Yeah, I am.
1: Can't do it.
0: I'm happy for Dusty.
1: I mean, I am, but I can't physically feel it and say it because still not happy.
0: Yep. So we got answers. No, there's just not this thing behind Dusty. Wasn't just, I got to get away from Michigan. There was none of that. As much as some people would like to have you believe, it was, a guy with NBA aspirations had just an undeniable NBA opportunity put in front of him. I am somewhat interested to see what his financial package it looks like. So, you know, that'll be interesting to see just for information's sake. But anyway.
1: Well, it adds to this conversation if you're getting three quarters more or what, I don't know, but whatever that dollar figure more than you were making in Ann Arbor and no income tax. I know you got to pay a little more in housing, but yeah, I think he's fine.
0: Yeah. He's going to be, he's coming out ahead in this game.
1: And as he said, very important. For his wife, that they're going to be very close to an airport so she can hop on a plane very easily and go see their family.
0: Yeah, he said they don't have a connector flight. They can just go direct. So
1: something tells me she's going to have access to something more private than that.
0: Yeah, you're right. Yeah. I mean, if it's just that, I bet you Michigan would have worked that out. It's like, you need a private jet just to go see your... Done! If that gets you to come back... Absolutely, Dusty, we can make that happen, right? But unfortunately, not enough. We got to get to a break. We come back on the other side. We will get into some recruiting. The Wolverines, the beat goes on. As far as recruiting and pledges are concerned, we'll get to that on the other side here. The Michigan Insider on the Big 1050 WTK online, thebig1050.com.
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14: 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But every night when you go to get some Z's, how often do you really think about the temperature in your bedroom? Temperature may be one of the most underappreciated factors in sleep. That's according to the Senior Vice President of Research and Scientific Affairs at the National Sleep Foundation. We often hear about lights and screens and stress, but even modest changes in temperature and airflow can influence both how quickly you fall asleep and how deeply you stay asleep. Most experts will recommend a room temperature of 60 to 67 degrees Fahrenheit. You might also experiment with your sheets and what you actually wear to bed. Play around a bit and see what improves your sleep. 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I'm Dr. Sanjay Gupta, helping you live a better life.
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0: 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Get on board with this recruiting class. I feel like I say that every day in on the recruiting roundup these days, right? Recent recruiting roundups have focused on how well this staff has come in and broadened their recruiting horizons, getting in recruiting circles that they weren't previously a part of at past stops, really embracing and thriving in the national scope of Michigan's recruiting. But ideally, you can marry the old and the new. The old being your old stomping grounds, your old sort of recruiting talent pools that you're able to fish in. We've seen that Michigan be more active in recruiting the Polynesian community. Expect for that to be an added strength. We've seen Michigan be more present in the Mountain West. It stands to reason that would be the case with this coaching staff, that being their old stomping grounds. And you expected them to really be able to go in, and when it came to kids or players of the Mormon faith, those who go on Mormon missions or coming back from Mormon missions, which was for both Utah and BYU, a staple of those programs, you expected for Michigan to be more present with those players. That was indeed the case with their latest commitment, Mr. Weston Port. Weston Port, out of San Juan Capistrano, California, a three-star linebacker who initially, a couple of years ago, pledged to UCLA, is on his Mormon mission in the Canary Islands as we speak. But coming off of it, he will now enroll in Michigan in January. Not UCLA. He reopened his recruitment a couple of months ago, and several teams at that point decided to get involved. Decided, hey, you know what? We want to get in on a young man that maybe they had valued before. TCU, Georgia Tech, some Big Ten schools, Michigan, though, very, very, very attuned to this young man already, this coaching staff. But so was Michigan itself. He was very familiar with Michigan before he went on his Michigan and visited Michigan. At that time, Jim Harbaugh was still the coach during some of, if not all of the visits, now to think about it, but he was very much in the mix of Michigan's recruiting years ago. And so when he opened his recruitment back up, and there are some coaches here that he's familiar with too, that's a marriage made in heaven for him. I mean, a school that he liked with coaches he likes, but a guy who was a tackling machine in high school. He was a guy who they used frequently to get in on a pass rush physical player, super strong against the run. But they, what I like, what you see on film, very, very, very instinctive. You know, not a guy you see getting caught up in the wash, can, you know, can read and diagnose plays, and is a huge physical, big hitting presence. He arrives with something on his mind. You like that about him as well. So again, a player that Michigan recruited even before this staff, and had on campus several times, a player that this staff was already familiar with, and he opened back up. They were primed and ready to get involved. And of course they were able to get it done. And he's on his way to the University of Michigan in, say about 6 months now, a little over 6 months, he will actually be a Wolverine. So the Wolverines have added another to the mix. Is Mr. Weston Port, I believe, is commit number 20 to the class. And again, I mean, people, Ira, they're talking about, like they have so many in this class. He's only a 3-star. There's not anything to get excited about. You know, with a lot of these guys, I tell you to either watch the tape or look at his offer list, or, you know, hey, look at the fact that Michigan was super high on him before, part of his original offer list, right? So sometimes you got to look beneath.
1: Sam, my question that I had, honestly, was why did that kid 2 years ago pick UCLA? Yeah. His offer list has like Georgia, Ohio State, blah, blah, blah, right? All like, and I was looking at the list and I'm like, DeShaun Foster? Like, what, like, why did he pick UCLA? I can't figure that out. I mean, Westwood's cool. Like, Westwood's great. So, I mean, there's that. I get that. But that was my reaction, because I saw people going, why are you all excited about this pickup? And I looked at the offer list and I go, and he's 2 years more mature. So yeah, he'll come in. He's got to obviously go through the conditioning, all that kind of stuff to get back in football shape. But he's 2 years older, so he's got that physical maturity that'll come along with it. But I'm like, his offer list is great. Why? I want to know what is the kid seems a little unique. He picked UCLA. I want to know why. Like, that's the part that questioned me. It's not him picking Michigan and me questioning that. I want to know why he picked UCLA. His offer list was great.
0: Yeah, it was.
1: Or maybe your guy's got the rankings wrong. If he had that many good offers, maybe he should have ranked higher.
0: Yeah, I hear you. All right, folks, that'll do it for the recruiting roundup. If you missed this or any other recruiting roundup, you can always go to WTK.com, pull it down on the podcast. It's always uploaded before the end of the show. Exciting 8 o'clock hour. It's always exciting. We're Rich Reddy's going to be in the building. We had to push Rich off last Tuesday for obvious reasons.
1: He was voluntary about that. We didn't even have to ask. He asked us if we needed it to be that way. We almost went to him anyway just because he's so cathartic, but yes.
0: We would have rather, to be clear.
1: We would rather have had Rich,
0: had Rich on last week. We just know there would have been a revolt in the listenership if we got on here and didn't talk about Dusty May on his way to the NBA. So, but Rich is back. He'll be with us in the 8 o'clock hour, Eric Adelson in the 9 o'clock hour. So looking forward to that as well. Stay tuned here on the Michigan Insider on the Big 1050 WTK online, thebig1050.com.
15: Cook and White Heating and Cooling Newsroom, I'm Renee Vitale. The U.S. Supreme Court has declined to hear President Trump's appeal of the $5 million civil judgment awarded to writer E. Jean Carroll, leaving intact a jury's finding that Trump sexually abused and defamed Carroll. The decision means the award stands after lower courts upheld the verdict. Trump has denied Carroll's allegations and continues to challenge separate legal rulings involving her. The Michigan Court of Claims has reversed an earlier order and ruled that absentee ballots, which have missing or mismatched ballot stubs, can still be counted in an election. A 3-judge panel said the state legislature did not prohibit election inspectors from tabulating the ballots and that the courts cannot do so now. Attorney General Dana Nessel said the Republican lawsuit was just an effort to disrupt elections. The ruling comes as President Trump is pushing for a broader federal role in determining how mail-in ballots are processed. And 4th of July cookouts are hitting a record high nationwide, but Michigan shoppers are catching a rare break. The American Farm Bureau Bureau's 2026 survey puts the national average at $73.82 for 10 guests, yet Michigan families are paying closer to $66.06. Prices are still climbing on staples like ground beef, strawberries, and hamburger buns, driven by tight cattle supplies, weather-damaged crops, and higher transportation costs. But two holiday essentials, potato salad and chips, are actually cheaper this year thanks to strong harvests. That's the latest from the Cook & White newsroom. 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
1: I'm Ira Weintraub with the Santa Barbara Sports Update. The Tigers lost the Houston Astros 7-5 in 10 innings yesterday, wrapping up their four-game series at Comerica Park. The Tigers, who went 5-5 during their 10-game homestand, now have a six-game road trip starting with a three-game series against the Yankees in New York, with games tonight and tomorrow night at 7:05 and Wednesday at 1:35. Tonight's pitching matchup features Detroit's Casey Mize and New York's Ryan Weathers. 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Yesterday in the World Cup, Canada beat South Africa 1-0 in Los Angeles in the first knockout match in the round of 32. Today in the knockout stage round of 32, Brazil plays Japan in Houston at 1 p.m. Eastern Time. Germany plays Paraguay in Foxborough, Massachusetts at 4:30. The Netherlands plays Morocco in Guadalupe, Mexico at 9 p.m. Eastern Time. Team USA will play Bosnia-Herzegovina in the round of 32 on Wednesday in Santa Clara, California at 8 p.m. Eastern Time. The round of 16 starts Saturday. The quarterfinals are July 9th, 10th, and 11th. The semifinals are July 14th and 15th. The World Cup final will be played July 19th in East Rutherford, New Jersey. 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
16: It is still top of mind. Could the Warriors pull off a super team? The oldest in history? Reports still circulating Golden State is trying to add LeBron James and Anthony Davis to Steph Curry and Draymond Green. The team is already clearing cap space, yet just re-signed Kristaps Porzingis. 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
0: 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So, obviously, we spent this show this morning so far talking about Dusty. His final, like I said, final press conference you'll hear on these airwaves from Dusty May. Closure in some respects on that topic. But there it was definitely more present news relevant to the pro sports team. And unfortunately, both had to do with court issues and potential prison time. First with Terrion Arnold. In case you missed it, Terrion Arnold was cut by the Lions yesterday. The details of the allegations against him were made, although the judge did not agree with the prosecutor's request or did not grant the prosecutor's request for him to be held without bond. He's $1 million bond set because the judge said that they weren't there yet in the case, but did find probable cause to move forward with the case for his alleged involvement with a kidnapping and torture case where supposedly some friends / acquaintances of his lured a few individuals to a residence where they held them hostage and, well, I guess hostages, held them captive and pistol whipped them into they thought was going to be submission and admission to having stolen nearly $200,000 in money and jewelry from Terrion Arnold. He suspected they had done it. Turns out they were wrong. I mean, I heard they got the wrong guys. They got the wrong guy. I mean, not that you, it would have been okay if they got the right guys. I don't want to suggest that's good, but boy, so you have this plot to kidnap and torture someone, and you didn't get the right people.
1: So we go back to all again, reportedly and according to reports and all that stuff to make sure that we get those disclaimers in there. I remember reading this at the beginning, and we watch a lot of TV shows. We watch a lot of movies, all that kind of stuff. And you watch the news, et cetera. I understand in somebody's head the concept of vigilante justice to take care of, to get back what's yours, et cetera. But there is a reason why it's illegal and it's a crime because, well, many reasons. And I think maybe the first one is this example, which is you get the wrong person because that's definitely possible because the wrong people are gotten by law enforcement. So why not by you? I can't get over somebody that has so much on the line doing something. But he's not the only one in the history of our lifetime to do something to an extreme where they are putting themselves in a position where, forget not making it to their next contract with their sport, they are potentially spending their life behind bars, right? That, and if he's convicted of, it's 8 felonies, he could spend a life in bars, a life behind bars, if it goes that direction. I don't know how you get into that mindset to make that bad of a choice, to make that bad of a decision, because you haven't quite made it yet. If he was a top 5 talent in the league, that there would be, the tolerances in the league, sadly, yeah, would be a lot, it would be different. Yeah. But he was about, he, in the life, you know, in the lifespan of an NFL player, we talk about all the time, getting an NBA too, getting to the second contract. You were playing for the second one. The first one is your rookie deal. You have to excel to a certain level in the rookie deal to get to the next one, because the next one could be the big payday. You've got to get there. And whatever level that payday is, that next contract is really is the contract you're playing for. And he never got there.
0: Yeah, man. Listen, I
1: tragic.
0: I don't mean this in a cold and callous, unfeeling way. I mean, if he's guilty, he obviously deserves to be punished by the fullest extent of the law. But I mean, this isn't, from the Lions standpoint, I just don't think this is a catastrophic loss. Certainly, it hits them from a depth standpoint, but he
1: hadn't gotten to the level where you wanted it, where the Lions wanted him to be. He was in a battle for the starting corner spot. He wasn't guaranteed to be the starting corner. The expectation is that he was. He did miss 9 games last year, Sam. So he's come, right? So there's that. So that's the thing. There is the tragic individual personal conversation, but this is a sports show. And we usually move on to the trivial side of this conversation, which is the football side. So I had questions for you on this, because obviously this news broke, you know, was playing out yesterday, and who's going to start opposite DJ Reed in a quote unquote hopeful, healthy secondary, or as relatively healthy as they can be. We know internally right now it's Rockiasin, Enos Rakestraw, and I'd say keep an eye on Keith Abney, the rookie. There was a lot of hype about Keith Abney going into the draft by some people. They really like him. So you have 3 guys on the roster. But at last check, it looks like a guy like Rasul Douglas is available. He's pretty solid corner. He might be an option. There's a couple other guys out there that you are curious. I'd be curious, do they have anything left in the tank? I would kick their tires potentially. A guy like Tre'Davious White, a guy like Trayvon Diggs, kick the tires to see if what they have, you know, left in the tank. Because the timing of this is terrible. Because it's basically July. And so you've already gone through both free agency periods. You've gone through the draft. All these other decisions have been made. But there are some players that are available in free agency, and some are available because they might be long in the tooth. And that's why you just kick the tires and see maybe they have something to give you. And in other cases, it's guys that think that they're worth more in June or in March than they are worth, and when you get to July, they're willing to take less and they do it on a 1-year deal. Is there somebody out there that's good enough that would help bolster the secondary? And that would, to me, would be the question, whether it's a Rasul Douglas or somebody else. Is there anybody, because trade is harder. You don't just want to give up any assets, but is there someone that could just give you a little bit more?
0: So this also makes you look back at the Terrion Arnold draft, Ira, the 2024 draft. I remember the Quinyon Mitchell went just a couple of picks before.
1: I know you were very high on him before the draft.
0: Yeah, man. That was my man, Corey Parker's guy at Toledo. Quinyon Mitchell has been an absolute stud. He's been an absolute stud, Ira. But okay, he wasn't available where the Lions picked. But Ira, the indictment is a couple of guys picked after Terrion Arnold. Because your guy, Nate Wiggins, and we talked about Nate Wiggins ran a 4.28 40. He ran a 4.28 40. He's longer than Terrion Arnold. Cooper DeJean went in the second round. Both of those guys have been better.
1: Yeah, his progression has been fairly similar to just a little bit better, but fairly similar to Arnold, where he's been a lot of burns, a lot of mistakes, a lot of questions, but he has made more progress than Terrion Arnold, but it's all relative.
0: Yeah, you know, I think the perception of him and where he's going is a lot different. Let's just put it that way. I think there's been he's shown enough. And yeah, I mean, young corners are going to have some issues, but I never looked at Terrion Arnold with the possibility of him developing into a shutdown guy. I think that's possible with Nate Wiggins. I really do. I just see more promise with him than I saw with Terrion Arnold. Now, the unfortunate thing for him, let's assume that he goes through this trial and he's found not guilty, I think he's going to have a tough time latching on somewhere. Because what you just made a point of, I think, is the point. From a football standpoint, you look at him, you're like,
1: he hasn't performed good enough to be worth the distractions. I'll say it that way. The example that I brought up was when, and this is a pretty extreme example, and the video is horrific, and he never should have gotten the opportunity to come back, and he didn't. But when Ray Rice and the video emerged, and the Ravens cut him, and everybody remembers that story.
0: Uh-huh.
1: Ray Rice, the previous season, averaged like 2.9 yards per carry. He was at the end of his playing career. If he had averaged, if he was at his height, 5 yards, whatever the number was, if his number was there, I guarantee you he would have had another opportunity or multiple opportunities in the league. Maybe not in Baltimore, maybe somewhere else, but he definitely would have had an opportunity to find another a spot in the league, because the league, talent speaks first. Character can be a secondary question, but as soon as your talent isn't good enough, then the other stuff trumps it. But it starts with your talent, and if you're good enough, they'll overlook anything.
0: Yeah. Well, unfortunately for him,
1: he hasn't performed good enough.
0: Yeah, that is going to, even if he gets off, boy, I just think it's going to be tough just on his football merits. If he's innocent, I hope that comes out. I really, really, really do. But he's a guy that strikes me, if he does get off, he's going to have to go is it called the USFL?
1: I think it's the UFL.
0: UFL.
1: Well, that's the only league that right now is available to Brennan Sorsby, because the CFL said no and the NFL has said no, obviously. The UFL, what do they call it? The League of Opportunity or something like that?
0: He was a walking PI. I mean, it just, and I don't think that he was just getting picked on either. Like, I look at his pass interference, I'm like, well, that's pass interference.
1: Well, no, he got picked on by quarterbacks and receivers, yeah. Not by officials.
0: Yeah, I was like, that's pass interference. It's like, they were right. The calls on him were right.
1: Yeah.
0: Like, good grief.
1: No one can claim that he was being picked on by the Stripes. He was being picked on by quarterbacks and receivers for sure, because we've talked about this. You go find the guy that you can beat. Get the mismatch, and he was getting beat a lot. So that, and we know, we understand it's the football conversation is the trivial side of this conversation, but the other side is, it's terrible decision. It's tragic. This is obviously it's a sports show. We end up getting to the football conversation, and the Lions are in a really weird spot, because you don't usually go into, unless somebody has, an OTA, and this has happened around the league, unless somebody has an OTA or mini camp injury, like a significant one, you're not usually entering July with this kind of a roster change where all of a sudden you're like, well, one of the guys that we thought might be our starting corner is gone.
0: Mm-hmm.
1: It's the injury is the only, and in June is the only thing that really has this happen. It's so unusual. So that's why you asked, that's why what I was thinking about, all right, is there a guy available? Mm-hmm. And I don't know if there is a guy available or not.
0: Yeah,
1: But what's the level of he was playing? Like, it's, we're not looking for all pro corner. You'd love to get that, but you're not looking for all pro corner. What was he doing? Is Rockyason capable of performing at what Terrion Arnold was already doing? Or one of the other guys on the roster, right? Is Rakestraw ready to be that guy? Or is Abney, as a youngster, can he make a big leap quickly? Because he's a talented kid. We'll find out. Mm-hmm. If they feel that way, they don't have to make a move. But if you feel like you need to add some depth, you got a spot. Try to bring someone in.
0: Yeah, it'll be interesting. Well, that's not the only sort of criminal news regarding a Detroit spot. I shouldn't laugh regarding a pro sports team. I'm only laughing because of the situation that Detroit teams find themselves in. It's not as bad for the Pistons because they had moved on from Malik Beasley already. But this is like, this officially closes the Malik Beasley chapter. Malik Beasley was indicted by the feds as part of a gambling scheme from a ring or whatever you want to call it. From this has been so much time had gone on, Ira, without an indictment. You thought, OK, maybe Malik Beasley is going to get off here. Right. But he spent an entire season in limbo. And I tell you what, now the feds are sticking it to him. Look, they are absolutely sick because both times that they have come after him or, you know, something significant. So before it was like they leaking of the investigation into him.

0: anything that was on the verge of happening with Malik Beasley, who, you know, up a creek, up a serious creek. You do wonder. So, Ira, did you see the Ja Morant trade yesterday?
1: I saw the Ja Morant trade. That team is lots of guards and not sure how it's going to fit, but that's probably a secondary part of this conversation.
0: Yeah, it was a salary dump trade.
1: Correct, yeah.
0: That's all it was. They dumped salary for Ja Morant. Could the Pistons have put together enough salary? And I only asked the question to discuss the possibility. Ja Morant is a mercurial guy. I mean, he is this phenomenal talent who mentally you just don't know if he's there. Like, you don't know. Like, literally, from a I want to play basketball standpoint, you don't know if he's there. You don't know if he's going to be there. Is that something that the Pistons should have taken run at?
1: No. I'm going to just say no. He's a 31% career three-point shooter. No. He's not a good enough shooter. If you want a guy that's going to bring a little extra and you don't want all the, you know, a little extra, whether you want to call them distractions, headaches, noise, doesn't matter, because he's going to bring something. You said mercurial, right? He's got to shoot like 40% from three. For this team, what their needs are, I don't think he fits their needs. I don't think it just doesn't seem like a fit. I don't think he fits where he went. So, like I like Ja. Like, I forget the mercurial part. Like, as a talent, I like Ja as a player. He's fun to watch play basketball. I just don't think he fits Detroit. I don't think he fits the Pistons. I don't think he fits how the roster is built. His best season, he shot 34% in his third year in the league. If he could have built on that and kept getting better, then this conversation might be different. But he has regressed since then. He had a 30%, a 27%, a 30%, and a 23%. Like, since he peaked out at 34%, he has been dreadful, essentially, from three for what you'd want at that position. It just doesn't fit to me.
0: Yeah.
1: I'm not even talking about any of the other stuff. I'm just purely going to look at that one number based on what we know this team needs.
0: Yeah, what he would do, and probably not to the degree that it would allow him to thrive, but what he would do is allow you to take Cade off the ball. Now, here the issue with if you could get past the clear head case issues from a basketball standpoint, I could see how that could be appealing. But when you're not signing someone to take Cade off the ball all the time, that's why it's going to be interesting to see how it works out in Portland. Like, he can't play off the ball. Like, he can't play off the ball. So you got a point guard out there. How is that?
1: They've got multiple guards out there that are causing this log jam. I'm curious if Portland's done making moves.
0: And Scoot had from the standpoint of his NBA projection to last year was a resurgent year for Scoot Henderson. Because I tell you what, you watched him initially, you're like, he'll never be what he was drafted to be. Never. Right? And suddenly, Scoot is looking like he's going to be a guy. Scoot is looking like he's going to be a guy. So does this hinder Scoot Henderson's development? You wonder. Like, I'm trying to see how it fits together.
1: Yeah, I don't.
0: And think about this. So you got a coach, Ja Morant, and you're a coach who's on a 1 year. Did you see that, what Portland's doing?
1: Yeah, a lot of people are questioning this deal, too.
0: Coach is on a, you know, 1 year deal. And the owner is like, you know, that's basically, this is like a philosophy. It's a philosophical thing where, you know, not spending money on coaches, not locking in the coaches long term. So, I mean, how are you going to have that guy coach players who make five, six, seven times his salary? And then he's on a 1 year.
1: It's very weird. It's really bizarre contract. This is the thing, Sam, and we don't need to. We're not Portland people here. It doesn't really matter.

0: but you're adding Ja to coming off of a missed season, but they've got Dame.
1: Mm-hmm.
0: They have Drew Holiday. You've talked about Scoot. Like, there's one ball. And there's two guard positions. Like, I don't know how this, I just kind of assume that there's more, that they're going to do more. And if they're going to do more, then is there, out of those guys, do any of those guys fit Detroit? That would be the question I ask.
1: But what you just said, so Drew Holiday, who's still a good NBA guard, can play off the ball. Damian Lillard can play off the ball. Ja Morant cannot play off the ball. He just cannot. At least to this point in his career, he couldn't. That makes so much less sense than he's up to. Other than it did rid you of some salary and maybe give you some more flexibility in the future. But even if he works out, let's say Ja Morant works out, that does not happen without someone in that mix being lesser than you expected them to be absent Ja Morant. You understand what I mean? Like, Damian Lillard can't be the Damian Lillard you expect if you're going to have Ja Morant. If he really is that guy. Same thing. Drew Holiday is, I mean, maybe him more than the other two, that you can see him because he's a really good defender. He can shoot the three. Like, he can play a role. But, I mean, is he playing the same role of Ja Morant?
0: Well, so then that's why I'm asking the question. I don't care about Portland. I'm asking the question. They seem to have a little bit of a logjam when it comes to minutes, et cetera. Is there one of those guys that fits what you're doing in Detroit that you can make that you think you can make a move to make your roster better?
1: You can go get one of them. Drew Holiday would.
0: He sounds like he'd be the best fit. He may be too expensive, and it may not fit in all different basketball reasons, whether it's salary cap and roster or whatever. But I'm looking at, they have a logjam. That doesn't make a lot of sense. Who would fit what I'm doing? And see if there's a way that you can help their logjam. You're just trying to help them with their logjam, Sam. That's it.
1: Right, those are the kinds of deals that you're looking at. Salary dump deals. You got Caris LeVert's contract. You got the point guard from you, Marcus Sasser's contract. Like, you got deals that you can put out there that allow you to dump some real salary. If there's a willing partner, or a needy partner, who is that guy? The Pistons, meanwhile, I guess I'm burying the most important lead for them, is they re-signed Kevin Huerter, which is kind of a surprise, but maybe it's reflective of what's available. But they re-signed Kevin Huerter to, or are going to re-sign Kevin Huerter to a 3-year, $27 million deal. We didn't see a lot from Kevin Huerter last year. I think what we did see is that he could be a better defender than Duncan Robinson.
0: Yeah, he was banged up, but he is definitely, if he's healthy, he has always been, been a better defender than Duncan.
1: Yeah. We need to get to a break. Be back on the other side here on the Michigan Insider on the Big 1050 WTK online, thebig1050.com.
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18: A better life with Dr. Sanjay Gupta.
19: As someone who's been married nearly 25 years, I'll tell you, there's a lot of great things about having a spouse. And according to a new study out of the University of Miami Health System, marriage might even be linked to a lower risk of cancer. Why? Well, the researchers said people who are married are less likely to engage in risky behavior. They're more likely to get a nudge to go to regular preventive medicine appointments and screenings. And they have a partner to share the load of family obligations, household chores, and finances. No one is saying you should get married in the pursuit of better health. But if you are single, how can you build a strong support system to maybe get some of these same benefits? Do your own research, find out what's important, and then hold members of your squad accountable and let them hold you accountable as well. That can provide a lot of support. I'm Dr. Sanjay Gupta, helping you live a better life.
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0: 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Sam Webb, Mr. Ira Weintraub on the other side. And so we spent some time before we went to the break talking about Kevin Huerter going to re-sign with the Pistons 3 years. So this is another ominous sign, in my opinion, for Duncan Robinson. The Isaiah Joe trade was the first, it's going to be tough for Duncan. Now you re-sign Huerter, who is like, he doesn't shoot it as well as Duncan, but he seems more playable, if that makes sense, right? He seems more playable because he's not in a minus on the defensive end. Duncan can shoot it great, but he's going to give it right back on the other end, right? So you wonder if a healthy Kevin Huerter on a good team with some time to have to acclimate now, if Kevin Huerter can rediscover his best shooting stroke, right? If he can rediscover his best shooting stroke, then you got a lesser version of Duncan Robinson who gives you more overall because he's a solid defender.
1: He's the definition. He's closer anyway to the definition of a 3-and-D guy, yeah. Right? And we always talk about what is a 3-and-D guy. Well, how good of a 3-point shooter you need to be depends upon how good of a defender you are. And in the regular season, Duncan's fine. Like we said that. It's the postseason that we're having these conversations, and you have to be something on the defensive end and then balance it out with your shooting. So, yes, if you're slightly less of a 3-point shooter than Duncan, but you're a better defender. Huerter's always had those long, swingy arms, kind of like when you think about Franz playing defense at Michigan. He's not as good a player as Franz Wagner, but he kind of has those long, he's not quite as big, but he has those long arms when you're playing out on the wing. And he can definitely cause, some trouble on he was a pretty good defender in college and he got off to a pretty good start in the NBA. Injury last year did not help him. So if he's healthy, he can definitely be a plus player for this team. We had that conversation about the second unit. Mm-hmm. So you think that Danis is going to be, the leader of that second unit as a big player right there. So what do you need around him? You need shooters, defensive players, right? This Huerter in a healthy scenario would be a good fit there. Got to get healthy and be healthy and stay healthy, the availability factor. But he seems like a good fit with Danis on that second unit for the Pistons.
0: He does. Now, who will be a part of who will be the players in the first unit? Will Jalen Duren be one of those guys? He apparently is pursuing sign and trade options. The most serious, it appears, to be the Sacramento Kings. Supposed to have discussions with them. The Lakers, apparently, he's going to have a conversation with the Lakers, too. Pistons seem nonplussed by it. He's eligible for a far lesser deal in overall money, 25% less with another team. The question is 25% less than the max the number that the Pistons are willing to go to? Clearly it's not a he be signed right now. Right? If they were willing to sign Jalen Duren for the max that another team was able to offer him, they'd sign him now. Or Ira, this could just be good business. And if they're going to sign him to that much, they want it to be a matched offer sheet. And if they, there's a chance that I don't see any scenario where those teams don't offer him the max available, right? But the Pistons, I think, are of the mind that if we're going to go that high, let's see what we could get back in a trade. If we decide we want to sign and trade for that, and if that's not good enough, then we will just sign him at that number. We know he's not a max guy. But is he 25% less than the max guy? Is he that either? That's my dilemma. Now, I'm not at a $40 million. I just have a tough time. You pay him that much. I think you need to be in the $30 to $35 million range to me for this to be like, okay, not $40 million a year.
1: All right, so the question that I would ask, who is the current player comp for Jalen Duren? Is there a player that you can give make a comp in the league?
0: Think about that. Let me think about that.
1: Because if you can come up with a player comp, and I have something to give you a moment while you do that, but if you can come up with that player comp, it maybe gives you an idea of what the kind of the ballpark you might be looking to pay. But while you think about that, I did come up with one more guy. If the Lions were looking to bolster a corner, Sam, I found it. There's a guy that's a free, he played the last 4 years in the league. He has a handful of starts, so he could compete for starts, but he's played in 30-something games in the last 4 years, Sam. His name is Sam Webb. He's played 2 years for the Las Vegas Raiders. He's also played for the Carolina Panthers and the Cleveland Browns, but Sam Webb currently is a free agent, and he is a 6-foot, 194-pound corner, and he is a free agent. He has some starts under his belt. He is available, and...
0: Yeah, I remember looking at the, it's a funny story. I remember looking at the varsity roster, and I was listening on the varsity roster at 5'7", 150 pounds. I was like, hell yeah, man. yeah, man. Wasn't quite that. The 150 pounds anyway. But anyway. Yeah, it's fun seeing Sam Webb on an NFL roster.
1: He's a free agent right now. He's a corner. The Lions do need a little depth there. Why not bring him in? And let's speak this one to existence. Bring Sam Webb to Detroit. The other Sam Webb.
0: Guess who we'd have a deal with?
1: Yeah, I think we could get him on the radio if he joined the Sam Webb joined the Lions. I think we could get him on the radio to introduce him to the Sam Webb, to the real Sam Webb.
0: Hey, man, do you know what kind of show we would have? It'd be killer. That would be a show. I hope the Lions sign, right?
1: Come on, Lions. Sam Webb's a free agent. You need corner depth. Let's go. Make it happen.
0: But again, to wrap this up, the most interesting thing at the start of free agency for the Pistons is where do things go? Well, with the Lakers and the Kings, with Jalen Duren.
1: That's it. Everything hinges off of that. I'm curious how many more moves around the league can really happen until that happens. Like there's a lot. The league, the NBA is a very domino league. When first domino falls, then certain moves have to happen first. So negotiation period can start at 6 Eastern time today. We know it's our, so the legal tampering period starts at 6 p.m. today, which means it's already started. People have already done that. Like, we already know who they want to talk to. And then it's next week with July 6th, I think, when you can start signing with teams at like 12:01 Eastern time or something. But it starts with the legal tampering period starts today at 6 p.m. Mm-hmm. Negotiating window, let's call it that.
0: Mm-hmm. Mm-hmm. Yeah, it'll be interesting. Be interesting to see how it works out. But, hey, we need to get to a break.
1: He's not a Supermax guy.
0: Yeah, right. Not even close, man. Not even close. So Pistons clearly are going to, they won't have to pay that. But again, is he even 25% less than the max? That tells you how ridiculous a max contract for Jalen Duren. Well, they say they ain't even like, come on, bro. It's just a joke. And clearly they aren't offering him 25% less than the max, or he would not be testing the restricted free agency market. I bet you they're talking about what I'm talking about. You know, it's $170 million a year. You know, they're in that range, and I think the max that another team could offer is like 178. I'm closer to like the 160. Ira,
1: I'm trying to remember what the number was before he was named third team All NBA, because that distinction rose his what he was allowed to make, like the way the collective bargaining agreement is written. And I'm trying to, I don't remember the number, but it would be a little bit friendlier to the Pistons and to really for anybody else. But because he was given that distinction, his max deal is higher, has a higher value than someone that hadn't been named. And he earned it in the regular season. He deserved to be third team All NBA. Problem is, he didn't play like he was eighth team All NBA in the postseason.
0: Yeah, this is, as we get to a break, Ira, I mean, it's just, you've mentioned this before, is worthy of repeating. The playoffs, the sport is just, it's like, you know how things intensify in baseball and change in baseball? I think it's even more pronounced.
1: No, Sam, I'll rank it for you. NFL is the most where the regular season and the postseason are the closest, where the game on the field is by far the closest. Baseball's second, because at the end of the day, the pitcher and the batter still are trying to get each other out and trying to get a hit. Hockey's third. Hockey is intense, and hockey and basketball are the ones that are fighting. They're the most far away from the regular season when you get to the postseason. That intensity level in the Stanley Cup playoffs and the NBA playoffs is just dramatically different.
0: Maybe I'm just thinking about it more so from the Tiger standpoint. I just remember when the Tigers were playoff relevant, even in this.
1: But Sam, in baseball, you can't fake the pitcher batter moment. So in the end, while the conversations might be as intense, and like you can't fake a pitcher going out on the mound and Terry Scribble hitting 98 or 99 or throwing something with nasty spin on it, and the batter doesn't want to get embarrassed. The batter wants to get hit. The difference is you're playing again. You're resting guys every few days, and so it's not necessarily the same players, but in the moment of the pitch, it's. You're very clear. It's very close to the postseason.
0: I hear what you're saying.
1: And the NFL, you can't fake it because you get hurt. If you play lightly in football, you get hurt. So that it's the most closely resembling the postseason. Hockey intensity and basketball intensity in professional sports between the regular season and the postseason. There was a Friday, you were one of your jury duty days. We had this conversation with Bakes, and the dramatic difference in the regular season and the postseason that hockey and so the NHL and the NBA both have.
0: You know, I guess what I'm thinking of is the feeling with every pitch.
1: There's no question. In baseball, the anxiety of every pitch.
0: Oh, my God.
1: Yes, correct. The anxiety of every pitch, that from a fan watching, yes, the anxiety of every pitch for sure. I get that. But what games most closely resemble the regular season, and so the players feel it. The anxiety, I think, is more of a fan thing on every pitch. Because guess what? Every pitch, every slap shot, they all matter. It's just
0: because I just said like the and maybe it's less the game and more the impact and the presence, the contribution of the crowd, like playoff atmosphere in baseball.
1: Well, Sam, you're also, there are twice as many baseball games as there are NBA. Like there's 162 games, right? The intensity is impossible to replicate for 100 or divide it in half for the home games. It's impossible. Like that's just not a realistic thing. So of course the fans and the intensity in the crowd is going to be different. Although I remember being at a sold-out game at Dodger Stadium last year going, man, this is pretty sweet. I can only imagine what it's going to be like in the postseason. And then the postseason but that's the mentality. Right? I'm like, man, this is pretty good. What's the postseason like? Like, that's exactly what I thought. So, to your point, yep.
0: Yeah, we need to get to a break, though. We got to get to Rich Reddy. We're going to have limited time with Rich Reddy. So we're going to dive right in on the other side here on the Michigan Insider on the Big 1050 WTKA online, thebig1050.com.
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17: When you need your body to perform, but some of your muscles are having trouble, other muscles can sometimes help compensate. This is a great thing short term, but long term it can lead to serious and even chronic aches and pains. So if you've got nagging stiffness or irritation somewhere, don't push through it. Try to figure out why it's happening and how you can correct it. Strength and conditioning specialist Dana Santa says performing exercises at a deliberate tempo makes it easier to notice when the wrong muscles are taking over, and also gives the intended muscles a chance to engage before that compensation kicks in. Dana suggests that starting with primary movement patterns such as squatting, hinging, pushing, pulling, rotating, and core can help make compensation easiest to identify and to address. I'm Dr. Sanjay Gupta, helping you live a better life.
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0: 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And the man that I missed last week. Oh, how I wish he was there. I needed to be distracted. I wanted to hear from him more than I wanted to talk about what we're ironically going to talk somewhat about today.
1: Sam, I would have held you tight. Said, let it all out. Just let it all out.
0: You sound like Tim McCormick. Tim was like, Sam, do you need a hug? I was like, Tim, you're joking. But yes, I do. That man, this one has hit me harder. Maybe harder than any sort of coach. I mean, and there have been obviously scandals and firings, and this one hit me harder than any of them. It really has. So, but I'm processing.
2: So do your job, Rich Reddy. Let's go.
1: Well,
0: so Rich Reddy, it's time for the Toddy Top 3. It's so good to see you. You come in talking about the Ann Arbor District Library first, because you are the best library representative in the world, not even just in North America, in the world, Rich Reddy.
1: Yeah, I'm not going to the pros. So the public library, I'm not going to.
2: You didn't win the World Cup of Library Media.
1: Academia Library, I'm not going to New York Public Library. I'm staying.
2: That's a good library.
1: It is a good library. But I'm going to stay here for you all to build the future. Until I don't. Okay.
2: If Cape Verde can make it to the World Cup, you can stay in Ann Arbor, right?
0: They mentioned that Obama Library, which has this huge...
1: It's got a playground. That's such a good idea.
0: I was like, oh, man, they're going to come after Rich Reddy.
2: They have a sledding hill for the wintertime.
1: That's such a good idea.
2: It's a great idea.
1: Why not make it somewhere super fun to be? We got the Gerald Ford Library. I don't know if you had the crickets drop. Okay, so...
2: where you learned the great line, fail forward.
1: Fail forward.
2: It's important to fail. Like the Dallas Mavericks keep failing forward.
1: Gerald Ford and Chevy Chase. So, classic arcade week at the library. I want to let you all know, if you liked playing vintage cabinets, vintage video games at the arcade, like Asteroids, Berserk, Burger Time, Dig Dug, Moon Patrol, Joust, The Simpsons Game, Q-Bert, NBA Jam, Frogger, and more, we are going to have 20 of those cabinets out at our ELF, which is our Archives, Acquisitions, and Logistics Facility. That's at 265 Parkland Plaza.
2: Oh, I know where that is.
1: It's from July 5th through July 9th. Free play, all out there. And then on Thursday, those that get high scores or want to compete in a tournament, we're going to have a little classic arcade game tournament to see if you got what it takes to school people, maybe like you did when you were in middle school.
2: Can't we just spend the Toddy Top 3 on this? Go through these games? Frogger, don't get run over by the milk truck.
1: Nope.
2: The big white truck. NBA Jam, he's on fire. I mean, these are great games. Oh, this
1: Burger Time, you get chased by an anthropomorphic hot dog. Yes.
2: I might spend some of my lunchtime next week.
1: So July 5th through 9th, next week.
2: Video games, like high school all over again.
1: And learn all about it at aadl.org/Classic Arcade Week. Classic Arcade Week, and you can see all the details, all the times, but it's going to be awesome.
0: All right. Rich, with that, it is time to get to the Toddy Top 3. So what do you have in store this week?
1: All right. So darn that National Basketball Association. Come to poach another Michigan coach. We'll get to that in a sec. What this tells me... Everybody, none of your relationships are safe. None of your relationships. You think you're a good dad and your kids love you? Nope. There's a thing called emancipation that could be right around the corner. Drew Barrymore did it. Corey Feldman did it. So you think you're a good parent? Maybe not. You think that we have a coach locked up and happy forever? Nope. You give Kim Barnes-Rico everything she wants and then some. You fill four closets full of the chicest Fern Boutique Wolverine wear that you can find. You sponsor her entire pickleball team. You outfit them head to toe. You host the year-end banquet anywhere they want. You do it because you never know. You never know. And as much as it hurts, we got to remember the good times. Wish Dusty all the best. He's probably going to need it because the track record of college coaches going to the NBA is not great.
0: It is not.
1: Rick Pitino, PJ Carlissimo, Fred Hoiberg, Tim Floyd, John Calipari, Reggie Theus, Mike Montgomery, Lon Kruger. Nope, not great. Billy Donovan did okay. He did okay. Brad Stevens is the outlier. Left Butler for the Celtics, built them up, then moved into the front office. Larry Brown, that's the guy that you have as your model. Won an NCAA title, then took the Pistons to a title. But that man, his resume...
3: Wasn't it like 17, 18 years later?
1: Yeah, it was a long time later. His resume is like a scroll.
3: You know what? He did take the Sixers to the finals, though. So Larry Brown was successful.
1: That's your man. But here's how former Michigan men's basketball coaches have fared once they left Ann Arbor. So I'm going to run this down. We love John Beilein with all our hearts. But those 54 games with the Cavs, not great. Not great. Juwan Howard, he's Juwan, with the...
3: Wait, first, okay. John Beilein just didn't listen to me. He just didn't listen to me. I told him the Pistons were a train wreck. He might be listening. I told you, John. And now they got together after that. But the Cavaliers were a bigger train wreck. And
1: yeah. Look what happened. Well, didn't go great. What did you tell Juwan Howard? He's with the Brooklyn Nets.
3: Nothing.
1: Which feels like a punishment. That feels like a punishment to be with the Brooklyn Nets now. Brian Ellerby, never a head coach again.
3: Hey, by the way, on Juwan.
1: Yes.
3: Man, it was good seeing him at the Final Four because he stopped me. He was like, hey, man, like that was cool. It was cool to see him supporting Michigan and just being a Michigan guy in that capacity, which it was not necessarily a given. So that was cool.
1: Good. Ellerby, never coached again.
3: Not surprising.
1: Steve Fisher. He won some Mountain West titles. He did okay.
3: He did great at San Diego State.
1: Bill Frieder, he got to live in Tempe and go to four NIT tournaments after Michigan. Johnny Orr took Iowa State to six NCAA tournaments.
3: Something we never talked about. Does that team win the title if Bill Frieder is coaching? And if they don't have that edge, if their coach leaving them and Bo Schembechler coming in there being like, look, damn it. He went through everybody on the team, telling them, you suck, you suck, you suck. And they went out on the court, and they didn't suck.
1: You should have asked Juwan.
3: He wasn't on that team.
1: Oh, yeah, that's right. And then we got our man, Tommy Amaker, who's been at Harvard since Adai Mara was 2 years old, taking Harvard to four NCAA tournaments, putting Jeremy Lin in the league. Okay, so that's how it goes for Michigan men's basketball. What about women's basketball? So the original KB, Kevin Borseth, he went back to Green Bay and retired after the 2023-24 season.
2: He will forever be famous.
3: Yes, he will.
1: But he won six more Horizon League titles, five Horizon League tournament titles. He made it work in Green Bay. That
2: he
1: guy
2: really liked it there.
1: Went back home, made it work.
2: Yep.
1: Sue Guevara ended up at Central Michigan, taking the chips to three NCAA tournaments. And then, I'm proud of myself on this one. The only college to pro example I could find for Michigan women's basketball was head coach Trish Roberts, resigned as Michigan head coach in 1996, then took the head job for the Atlanta Glory of the Professional Women's League, the American Basketball League, and coached the team to an 18-22 record before getting fired. So that is another pro, Michigan pro to college to pro. The didn't go so good.
2: Thus, you'll do better than that.
1: Okay, couple other sports real quick. Eric Bakich took the money to go to Clemson. And, okay, so 44-16 in his first season and an ACC title and a Super Regionals. Then that got downgraded the year after with a regional exit. And then this year, he tied for last in the conference.
2: Did a terrible year.
1: And three more years on that contract. Clemson, Bakich, come on. Not great. Rich Maloney.
3: If they want out, I'd take Eric back. Yeah. In a heartbeat. If something happens.
1: Sure. Rich Maloney now, he, after coaching at Michigan baseball, went to Ball State to coach their team. For the past 17 seasons, 683 wins there, double the amount of any other coach there, won four MAC titles, MAC Coach of the Year. Like Borseth, he's coaching at Ball State, left for Michigan, went back, Muncie strong. Good job for him.
2: Steve Clark is proud.
1: Good job for him. A couple more. Branch Rickey, he did some stuff after his stint at Michigan baseball, I guess.
2: Yeah, he was pretty good after Michigan baseball.
1: I guess we should talk a little bit about James Joseph Harbaugh, who is coaching the Chargers to some respectable years. We'll see how that goes. And then my good buddy, your good buddies, everybody goes, buddy, Rich Rodriguez, finally trying to follow the Borseth Maloney path back to greatness, having finally returned to West Virginia. Not so great so far, 4-8 last year. But win total is 5.5 this year. So improvement is predicted. Improvement predicted for our friend Rich Rodriguez. And that's all the time I had to look all that stuff up.
3: So no relationship is safe, not even with your kids.
1: Not with your wife, not with your partner.
3: Yeah, my wife wrote me a song for Father's Day, man. I tell you what, I even tear it up.
1: Was it?
3: I admit it.
1: Can I sent it to me too, just so I could sing it on air. I believe the children are future. Treat them well and let them lead the way.
3: No relationship is safe. They'll leave you.
1: Show them all the beauty they possess inside.
2: Is this your preparation for Canada Day for tomorrow?
1: Yeah, singing. Can I say the first word?
3: Listen, I'm telling you, you guys don't know it as we get to a break. Go listen to You Got the Touch. That is Rich Reddy. I'm telling
1: bringing
3: you.
1: That up again.
3: That is Rich Reddy singing.
1: You Got the Touch.
3: That is it. That's what
1: you got
3: like.
1: The power. Oh, I got all musical at the end here. See, we must be feeling better. Where? What is it? Stage 6 of the grief? Whatever. Singing? Is singing stage grief? Stage grief.
3: Rich is that guy. It's like the we were on the
2: I think the stage
3: album.
2: Is giggling.
3: That's like, you're like Milli Vanilli. The guy that's really doing the voice is Rich Reddy. Telling you. Anyway.
1: Well.
3: Rich, love you, brother.
1: Keep an eye on all your relationships. Nobody's safe.
3: We got to get to a break so we can get to Eric Adelson on the other side here on the Michigan Insider on the Big 1050 WTKA online, thebig1050.com.
4: Cook and White Heating and Cooling Newsroom, I'm Renee Vitale. The Supreme Court has handed President Trump a setback, refusing to let him remove Federal Reserve Governor Lisa Cook before her term expires. The justices declined to take up the administration's challenge, effectively keeping Cook in place and reinforcing longstanding limits on presidential power over the central bank. The ruling preserves the Fed's political independence at a moment when Trump has sharply criticized Cook's policy views. Governor Whitmer is threatening to pull Michigan National Guard members out of Washington, D.C., if they are used for federal anti-crime task forces. Whitmer stated in a letter that 161 deployed Michigan troops are strictly there to assist with security for the upcoming America 250 tourist influx, and that she'll order them home if they are reassigned to President Trump's controversial domestic mission. A Tampa judge has set a $1 million bond for Detroit Lions cornerback Terrion Arnold. He's awaiting trial on charges of armed robbery and kidnapping. He's one of 7 charged in the case. 2 agreed to a plea deal saying that Arnold had set up the kidnapping, beating, and robbery of 3 victims in retaliation for 2 thefts that occurred in his Florida rental home earlier this year. The Lions also announced after the court hearings that Arnold has been released. And along with the temps outside, things are also heating up at the pump as 4th of July weekend approaches. Gas prices increased 8 cents over the past week to a statewide average of $4.08 per gallon. That's the latest from the Cook and White newsroom. 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
2: I'm Ira Weintraub with the Santa Arbor Sports Update. The Tigers beat the Yankees 7-3 last night to open their 3-game series in New York. Kevin McGonigal and Hao Yuli each had 2 hits and 2 RBIs. Matt Vierling, Dylan Dingler, and Spencer Torkelson each had an RBI as well. Casey Mize pitched 7 shutout innings, giving up just 1 hit with no walks and 10 strikeouts, tying his career high. This series continues tonight at 7:05 at Yankee Stadium. Detroit's Terrence Gubel is scheduled to start opposite New York's Cam Schlittler. Coverage starts tonight at 6:40 on the Big 1050 WTKA. Yesterday in the World Cup round of 32, Brazil beat Japan 2-1 in Houston. Paraguay beat Germany on penalties in Foxborough, Massachusetts. Morocco beat the Netherlands on penalties in Guadalupe, Mexico. Today, Ivory Coast plays Norway in Arlington, Texas at 1 p.m. Eastern time. France plays Sweden in East Rutherford, New Jersey at 5 p.m. Mexico plays Ecuador in Mexico City at 9 p.m. Eastern time. Team USA will play Bosnia-Herzegovina in the round of 32 tomorrow in Santa Clara, California at 8 p.m. Eastern time. The World Cup round of 16 starts this Saturday. The quarterfinals are July 9th. 9th, 10th, and 11th. The semifinals are July 14th and 15th. The third place game will be played July 18th in Miami. The World Cup final will be played July 19th in East Rutherford, New Jersey. 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
6: A massive World Cup upset in Boston. Paraguay has eliminated four-time champion Germany in the round of 32. After a 1-1 draw, Paraguay triumphed 4-3 at a thrilling penalty shootout, marking Germany's first ever World Cup shootout defeat, sending South Americans to the round of 16 for the first time since 2010. A historic upset. I'm Drake Toll.
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5: 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All right. So the beginning of free agency is upon us. And a guy who's going to be dealing with free agency down in Dallas is a guy by the name of Dusty May. We had a week to process Eric Adelson. And yesterday he explained why he is dealing with NBA free agency versus college free agency. One of them he actually has to deal with. EA, and the other one, guess what? He does not. Good morning. How are you?
6: Good morning, Sam. Good to hear your voice.
5: Good to hear yours as well. That's the point that Dusty made. Someone asked him about dealing with free agents in the NBA. He said, guess what? I don't have to do that. I was able to get away from that recruiting stuff in college. It was very revelatory, that statement from Dusty yesterday.
6: Yeah, it makes total sense, and I wonder if there's a way to, I mean, what we're dealing with here for such a long time is that the college players are labor and nobody wants to see them that way and nobody wants to legally describe them that way. But once you get there, once you get to them as describing them as labor, then you have a contract situation and then that ends up making it easier for all parties. And so Dusty's gone from a situation where the players are de facto labor to actual legal labor, and that makes it easier. You recruit them, you sign them, and then they're yours. They're on your team, and then they don't necessarily have to. They don't have their eye on the door all the time, and you don't have your eye on the door all the time. It's much easier. You get paid more. The lifestyle is actually better. We talked last week. I'd much rather live in Ann Arbor than Dallas, but he'll learn his lesson the hard way. It's going to be a better. It's going to be a more relaxing situation for him. There's egos. I think that he's going to have to deal with that in a different way, because with the contract. There is a little bit of a different of psychological leverage that you have as a player, that you are the most important person rather than the coach. The coach is an accessory more so in the NBA. That's going to be something he's going to have to deal with, because there's not going to be every single player that likes what he's doing or saying. But I think he's probably more tailored to that as a coach and a leader than someone like Rick Pitino was or John Calipari was. So I think he'll do fine there. But it's understandable why there's also going to be ways because of the power dynamic where it's actually going to be harder.
5: Yeah, and so you said you don't have to deal with EA. The U is different. In the NBA, you as the coach don't have to deal with any of those signings and all of those details of player acquisition. You don't have to deal with any of that. That is someone else's job entirely. Whereas, yeah, do you have a GM in college? Sure, but you're the one negotiating. Come on, yeah, you know how it works in college now. The head coach is handling that stuff. And that's why Dusty said, and the exact quote to get it right, he said, "Fortunately, I got out of the recruiting business when I left Michigan." He doesn't have to deal with any of that in the NBA.
6: Yes, and that is definitely an advantage. But when the contractual relationship is with the team and they're not always choosing you, then you get into some potential roadblocks and hurdles because they have signed with the organization and they have not signed with you. So, yes. It's a big advantage, but the most advantage that it is right now, because he's not dealing with the college agents. He was able to pick a guy in the draft that he loves and knows and loves him back. But over time, it's going to be less about his players, less about his way, and more about, I don't want to say enabling, but making it easier for these extremely rich and already established players to listen to what he has to say. That's going to be a negotiation, because if he doesn't like something in college, he benches somebody, and there's not as many media asking questions. There's not as many people in the in the community who are questioning him. Losing has a much bigger cost, literally in the pros, than it does in college. There's much less patience. This is the honeymoon phase. It'll probably last for at least a season, but after that, you know, ask John Beilein.
5: Yeah, well, and he can always come back to college. That's the thing about Dusty. He's, you know, he's 49 or 50 or whatever it is. Like, even if he flames out in 5 years, he's still a hot commodity, I think, in college basketball. He can come back and do his thing, having made more life-changing money. Heard Brian Windhorst talking about it. He said the Dallas Mavericks have the second richest owner in the National Basketball Association. He said, I'm expecting that his financial package was substantial. So you go, you coach at the apex of the sport in your eye, someplace you always wanted to be in a franchise with one of the top young minds, people say, in basketball, with one of the top young players in basketball, and you're going to be well compensated in a state where there's no income tax. It's just what it brings me to, EA, is a conclusion that Charles Ramsey, who gave Dusty his first college coaching job, and I had talked to Dusty about it. He said, you know, even if things were ideal, in terms of the environment in college athletics, I still think he goes. And listening to Dusty talk, I believe that too. I just think this situation was such that, you know, if college basketball were more inviting to coaches like him, that this would have been an opportunity too good for him to pass up.
6: Yeah, I mean, when he jumped from FAU to Michigan, I mean, you could sort of make the same argument. You know, he had what he needed at FAU. He could have stayed there. He probably could have won. He made the Final Four. He was in Florida. There was a lot of there was a tax advantage, obviously, to being in Florida.

0: in the middle. And this is, I think, a really happy middle. The Mavs, I don't think the expectations are that high, but the fan base is good. The money is good. You can build around a clear, obvious franchise player, and you can pick the guy you want as your number two, which he did. So he's a smart guy. Also, I wonder, watching the Spurs in the playoffs, I have to wonder if he's watching that and be like, I could definitely do that. I could definitely win that series if I was the coach of the Spurs, and he could. So I have to wonder if there's some kind of pull of watching those games, realizing that, yes, there are really good NBA coaches who make a difference and win series, but there's also NBA coaches who blow it. And we saw that with San Antonio.
1: Yeah, there is a, there's something to be said for what a hot commodity Dusty was beyond what we see with the Mavs. Brian Windhorst said if Steve Kerr had retired, Dusty May was very high on the list of the Golden State Warriors. So, look, this was an inevitable outcome. I just, the shock of it is the timing. Even talking to people on the team who were shocked, everyone was shocked, players and coaches, they all were shocked. This was not something that everyone knew he had NBA aspirations, but you just thought the timing would work out different. And this was an inevitable outcome, though. That's my point there. So you've had a week to process further his departure and to think further about Michigan's direction. They have named Mike Boynton the interim coach. They have not said that entails him coaching next year, although that's the outcome I expect. There is a strategic reason to not announce him as the coach that is working to Michigan's advantage and pushing down the portal window. But do you feel any differently this week knowing that he's not been named the coach for the year yet? You feel any differently about the direction that Michigan should go, EA?
0: I feel stronger that this is the right move. And by the way, I just to close the loop on what you just said, Sam, I would not want to coach the Warriors after Steve Kerr left. With those guys, with those legends who didn't really have to listen to Steve Kerr, but certainly don't have to listen to you. They are their own corporations, those players on Golden State. This is a different Dallas is a much smoother runway, I think, for Dusty May. Let me ask you, forgive me, Sam, I'm not familiar with the calendar. If players are going to leave, is there a window that's open or closed in terms of a Michigan? Can you fill me in on when that would be? Yeah.
1: So if Michigan had named Mike Boynton the coach when they did, the players would have become eligible for the portal window would have opened 5 days, essentially 5 days after Dusty May's departure. Because they haven't named him the coach for the year, they named an interim coach, but not a coach. That elongates the window of time before the players can enter the portal to 31 days. So, what we didn't know was that an interim coach is the same as not hiring a coach as far as the rule is concerned. I mean, it's, I guess it's more than semantics. It's actually functional to not name him the coach for the season, because now instead of last Sunday, the portal window opening for the players, now the portal opens, what is it, Ira, July 24th?
2: July 24th.
1: July 24th. So all of Michigan's roster can enter the portal at that point. That gives Michigan more time to work on them. If you thought that they were going to be back channeling other candidates, it conceivably gives them time to do that. But I think this is more about giving them time to lock in a roster, maybe even giving them time to lock in assistance for Mike Boynton as well.
0: Yeah, I think that's smart. I am more certain that this is the right move. Obviously, when that day comes, there could be an exodus, but I'm not so sure that the exodus would be, even if there is one, would have been more of a flood if they brought somebody else in.

0: I just think continuity really matters. You're coming. This is. I know they lost these three top 15 picks. It's a different team every year, but this is a culture that won a championship. There's players here that won, that know how to win. There's a lot that I'm sure that they can borrow from Dusty and keep with Boynton. I always say don't mess with happiness. I think that this is a happy group. I think this is a group that will lean on each other, and I think this is a group that will stay. And I could be wrong. I mean, I'm always here every Tuesday and admitting if I'm wrong, but you have some institutional memory, and the memory is really, really good. And if you bring in somebody else and then they're a my way or the highway, you have players who are like, well, we already won. I don't want to deal with this. I don't want to start over. I'm gone. So I just feel like that this is a much likelier scenario of continuity, happiness, contentment. But also, I think there's going to be players who are like, you know what? We love Dusty, but we can do this. And I think that there's a little bit extra motivation to win it without him, rather than if somebody else comes in, Billy Donovan, fill in the blank, and then they win with him, then some of the shine goes elsewhere. I think these guys who are going to stay want ownership and want the opportunity to write their name in a book that lasts at Michigan for a really long time.
1: Yeah, I don't disagree with that. And things are trending that way, EA, to your point. With the public proclamations or declarations, I should say, from Trey McKinney and Elliot Cadeau saying that they are coming back. That definitely voices their support for the Mike Boynton move. And then things are trending well with some other players and with, frankly, with Akeem Iskeen as, retaining him as an assistant. So. But still got to lock those other players and staff in. But things are looking up in that regard. Moving on, EA, I mentioned free agency, so we can just stay on that side of things. Free agency is set to open. Jalen Duren reportedly exploring sign and trade talks with the Sacramento Kings and the LA Lakers, which makes it clear the Pistons, of course, they aren't offering the max, but they aren't even offering 25% of the max, which is what other teams are eligible to offer him, which I think is the right move. Maybe they're willing to pay that 25% less, but I think what they're saying is let's hear what a sign and trade offer might look like. And if we aren't pushed to sign him to that much money, let's see if we can sign him for less. I don't think that that's a bad strategy. And my question to you is, let's say you bring him back under those circumstances. Are you concerned about where he would be mentally if he's coming back to Detroit under those circumstances?
0: That's a great question. I don't think so. I'm not really someone who's in the world of knowing what it would be like to make $278 million versus, $200 million. But I think that either way, this is lifetime money, legacy money. And I think that the Pistons have said the right thing about they want to build around the three, even if they haven't really backed it up as much with their actions. So I think that he would, if he was coming home, he would come home in a good place mentally. I think the Pistons are smart to sort of see what's out there. I have to say, I'm interested, intrigued by this, the idea that he wants to go to Sacramento. I'm not, nothing against Sacramento. I like Sacramento, but I'm just not sure why that's a pull for him. Other than he wants to be the star, the biggest fish. That's not going to happen in Detroit as long as Cade's there. I think that if he ends up coming back, I think that they can say, both sides can say, we saw what was out there. You know what was out there. You know where you stand. You don't need to have your eye on the door. The grass might be greener, but you know exactly how green it is. And then let's win. So I think this is potentially a good situation for both both sides. But I think there's a chance the Pistons are not going to have him next year. So that makes me wondering and worried a little bit about who they get in return. I don't want it to be Sabonis. I would hope it's somebody else.
2: It'd be a treasure trove of picks, I imagine, that would be included. But, you know, it's not even the $287 million. He's definitely not getting that. But teams, I mean, I think the overall deal that another team can pay him is, I think, about $178 million, I think, is the number. Pistons aren't even willing to do that because they can go as 4 years elsewhere. So the overall value of the deal and the number of years are less than if he were to sign with another team. But, you know, the Pistons are saying, hey, we don't even, if they thought he was that, they would let him test the market. Right. And that's where I'm wondering if mentally, if he has to come back at a lower number than even that, that if he would be like, man, you guys, he's back. It's an obligatory thing, is more so than something that he desired to have be the outcome. I don't know him well enough to know if he can compartmentalize like that, but it would be a concern of mine. Yeah,
0: I guess so. And we saw in the Magic series that he just wasn't right. I don't know what that's about. Everybody's sort of allowed to have that kind of off game or off series. But that also put the worry in my head that there's something that he's not fully present, or his mind is elsewhere, or there's something else going on. This would be another concern if he comes back. But so much of this is the agent too, the agent and his support network. And I'm not sure who's in his ear, because I do feel like he is certainly loved in Detroit and welcomed. It's a question of whether he can believe that, whether it's something, that he has to sort of internalize that if this is really, even though he's one of three, he's not a third wheel. That's going to be up to him and the agent and the people in his group. But the other thing is that, I mean, that's the NBA. That's the top of the ladder. I don't think that there's going to be anywhere, regardless of the money, where he's going to be. That's not the type of player he is. Everybody's going to want the Cade, the Trae Young, usually the guard, or the Wemby. And I don't know if he's ever going to be that player. And I think on some level, he knows that no matter where he is. And if he doesn't know it now, he's going to have to learn it. So this brings me back to something we've talked to over the weeks and months, Sam, is this just, it's a maturity thing where he's a really young player. He entered the league, I think he was the youngest player in the league when he entered the league. And will he grow into somebody who is just more mature about his place? Or is he going to hold on to something that isn't going to materialize? Mm-hmm. That's not something the Pistons can really do for him or any team. So if he comes back and sort of grows into the role he has, I think it's going to be okay. But if he comes back thinking, you know, sort of sulking and says, well, I didn't get what I wanted monetarily or in terms of my role, yeah, that could be a problem. And that's going to land at J.B. Bickerstaff's feet.
2: Yeah, so you wonder what he's asking for. I mean, he saw how the Lakers did the guy that he was expected to potentially be traded for. They gave him a 4-year, $185 million max deal. The most that he is eligible for, he being Jalen Duren in free agency, is a deal worth 4 years and roughly $178 million. So less than that. And he wasn't all NBA third team, I think it was I'm sure he's feeling a certain kind of way, but it's about the playoff production and the upside and the flexibility to do more. I thought maybe he'd be willing to see that pick. Clearly he's not. And if I'm the Pistons, I'm
1: even $177 million seems like to me a bridge a little too far. And I wonder if he's going to see that kind of money, because I told Ira, I said 35 to 40 million. Like it won't be down to 35, but the max I go is 40 million. I'd have a tough time doing that. At 40 million, I want to do a sign and trade. So I'd be very interested to see. I'm very interested to see how this goes, because this is by far the biggest move that we will see the Pistons make. They didn't make a Kawhi Leonard move in free agency. They aren't going to be active in any of the big names like Jaylen Brown, it doesn't sound like. And, you know, the moves that they made so far, re-signing Kevin Herter, trading for Isaiah Joe, those seem like the kinds of moves that they're going to make elsewhere at this point.
0: Yeah, I did like the Isaiah Joe move. Do you feel like that they have the shooting that they need?
1: So Isaiah Joe is a terrific shooter, and he's not a defensive sieve. And if you can get Kevin Herter, that is the best Kevin Herter. Now, he's not Duncan Robinson as a shooter, but he's not Duncan Robinson as a defender either. And I mean the latter. The latter in a good way, right? Like he actually is a solid to beyond a little bit better than solid defender, which can offset maybe the shooting deficit compared to Duncan if it's vintage Kevin Herter. The question is, can he be that? They must be convinced that he can be. And I think that those two together could be a shooting upgrade for the Pistons. EA, I'd like to have some more. But I just don't know that's possible. I mean, the rest maybe you get from Okoro. You hope that he is the offensive catalyst in this mix. So I don't think that they're a whole lot better, but I could see them being better with that mix of players.
0: I hope so. I have my doubts because Herter just never rounded into shape. And then it was all on Duncan, and it wasn't enough. And I love the rookie. I like that pick. I just feel like it was a glaring deficiency, the shooting. I'm here talking about how Durin's going to get better with age and maturity. I mean, I don't think Cade's at his top yet either, so he will be a better shooter too. Will Oscar Thompson be a better shooter? Even a little. I guess I'm talking myself into it. Like with Joe and with her, I mean, this was kind of like the bottom in terms of like Thompson's not going to get worse as a shooter. And Herter, I don't think, will be worse as a shooter. Joe will help. Cade's going to be even better. So they're going to need everybody to improve a little bit. The shooting that they cannot return with anything close to the shooting that they had, the outside shooting, even with Duncan on, it was not enough. It was obviously not enough. They would get behind and then they would need some kind of miracle, which sometimes they got. And sometimes the miracle came from other teams choking, but they need a little more, and I'm really hopeful that they get it. But I am nervous, Sam, that we're going to get to the season and Herter's not getting around into shape, and then it's going to be easier to sort of cordon off Joe, and then it's going to be on Cade again, which would be a problem.
1: Yes, and this is why, to close this part of the conversation, this is why you can't sign Jalen Duren anywhere close to a max deal, because if you're locked into these guys, you want to preserve flexibility for the next cycle. And if they give him anywhere close to the max money, then you are limiting your options. He can't be your number two in salary because he can't be your number two in performance. Like, you know, they have to match if the Pistons are going to ascend to where we want them to ascend to. Before we get to the break, EA, there's so many deals, we can't even discuss them all. We don't have time. I know we talked in passing about the Giannis deal, but there's the LaMelo Ball deal.
2: We just saw the Ja Morant deal. Any of these moves jump out to you in terms of their significance or how they hit you? Like, why did they do that? Or, wow, that's really going to help them. Any of those moves hit you in either of those ways?
0: How much did Trae Young get? I just never understood. Maybe you can explain to me. I never understood the Trae Young buzz. He's a very good player, and I guess he brings people in, but there's so much. I don't understand what the Wizards are doing, other than potentially, like, it's a play for just more fans. I actually worry a little bit. I think that the Hawks are a ways away, but I think that this is the move that they need to make to sort of reset. And then the Heat. There's going to be so much talk about the Heat. I think it's deserved. They're going to be favored more than the Pistons. And I worry a little bit, Sam, because the Heat are now going to be better and a contender. Boston's going to be there. The Knicks are going to be there. I'm worried that the East is going to be tougher than ever for the Pistons. Whereas the road was, I think, easier last year. So that makes me a little bit nervous. But when I see Trae Young and that money, like Ja Morant, I know that there's been off the court issues, and I know that there's been problems, and that comes with the cost. But I just feel like that's the player that you always want on your team, and Trae Young certainly is worth a lot of money. But it made my eyebrows jump when I saw the money he's getting. Mm-hmm.
2: All right, yeah, we got to get to a break. 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

0: 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EA, the Lions have to get on board with a new starting corner as Terrion Arnold has been indicted on kidnapping and assault charges. Something shocking that we are putting those things together with a former first round pick starting corner for the Detroit Lions. But they released him yesterday, signaling that even if he's exonerated, it feels like his Lions career, if not his NFL career, are over.
1: Yeah, it's tragic. I just don't understand how you get to the point where you're involved in this. I understand you're angry, and I understand you feel violated, and I know that if you're rich and wealthy, there's a paranoia that comes with that. If you're visible, that people are always trying to out to get you. And I think that in general, there has to be more of an awareness, more of a dealing with that when pros become pros and become more visible and more vulnerable in that way. But this was just colossal stupidity. It's just mind boggling that you spend your whole life chasing this dream. You have your dream. And then this relatively minor dust up causes you to and we don't know the guilt. Yesterday was, I think, a good day in court for him in terms of progress, and he made bond, and it was nice to see him smiling, and I hope for the best. But you just can't be surrounded by people. You can't be making these decisions. You have to be able to step back. And it wasn't even like a spur of the moment decision. This seems like, at least in this group, there was something premeditated. And you have to stay as far away from that as possible. So it's a tragedy. I don't think this football career is necessarily over. Anybody with talent usually gets a second chance. But I think the Lions are wise to get to distance themselves, because they're obviously now in a new psychological era where they don't want the distractions. They just want it to be out football. And that was clear from everything from the schedule release to the way Dan Campbell is talking about guys, look how they look in pajamas, and it doesn't count and it doesn't matter. This is a much more serious approach. And you cannot have a circus, which it would be if he came back. And I'm sure that they saw yesterday that there was basically round-the-clock coverage of a trial in Florida the week after OTAs. You can't have that. So I think it's a good decision for the Lions. I think Brad Holmes was wise. He built up that secondary, not like last year, where he was just kind of getting floaters. These guys sort of have heft, they have experience, they seem to be doing well. So I wish him the best. I hope he smartens up, but I don't think he should be a Lion anymore.
0: Yeah, so EA, I guess, you know, I wonder. I'd say to Ira, I think he's a guy who, let's say he gets found not guilty, does another NFL team pick him up right now? Or does he have to spend time on a practice squad? Or does he have to go to the UFL? I can see. I just don't think he was that good, frankly. And is he good enough to be a backup in the National Football League? Potentially, which I feel like you can find other backups that, you know, won't miss time, won't have questions. You know, we'll see. But I look at the guys around him. It's the drop off from Quinyon Mitchell to him, who was picked, the corner picked ahead of him. Is massive. But then more of an indictment on the Lions, to borrow that word, is the Nate Wiggins, Ira's guy with the Baltimore Ravens. I know he's had some bumps in his tenure with the Ravens, but his upside is considerably higher. And then when you look even in the second round and the other Eagles pick from Iowa, why is his name escaping me for a second?
2: Cooper.
0: Yes. Cooper DeJean has been fantastic. And the Lions didn't get either of those guys. You wind up getting the guy who, frankly, I don't think will be. I just don't think he'll be that tough to replace.
1: Yeah, I agree. I expected Rakestraw to be better when this draft happened, and I thought it was somewhat similar, or telling, I would say, that they went with Rakestraw right after Terrion Arnold, almost as a hedge. I think that and we'll see, but I feel like if Rakestraw was healthy, that he would have ended up better. I just liked his game more. I liked his tape more. I was a little surprised that Rakestraw was available, and I was a surprised that Terrion went first. But I agree with you overall. I don't think that he was a can't miss. I thought that he, even when he played and started, and in his defense, he was thrown in there pretty early as a rookie. But even in year two, there was a lot of PI. There was a lot of just like he wasn't yes. making intelligence decisions in the backfield the way that the Lions expect and need. And, you know, obviously there's an intelligence issue beyond the field, too. Long way of saying, I do think he'll get another chance somewhere. His position is just too valuable. But, man, I think Rakestraw is such an X factor for this season. We haven't seen him hardly at all. Can he come back? Can he be healthy? Can he be basically a rookie in year three and then step in there? But if he's what I saw at Missouri, I think that there's a chance that he could make everybody forget about Terrion Arnold.
0: Yeah, I hope you're right. And I hate to jump back to basketball, but it's I left to get to the Terrion Arnold story without talking about the other story about an athlete in the court system or being indicted. And that was former Piston Malik Beasley. So I think this puts to bed forever any talk of Malik Beasley being back with the Pistons or in the NBA for that matter. Is once again on the eve of free agency, the feds hit him this time. First it was with the investigation. This time it's with the charge. Someone was really trying to stick it to Malik Beasley.
1: Yeah, he's done. And this is unsightly. It's the same as the Sorsby thing. It's always going to be worse than it appears. It's always going to be more layers of problems for an individual and systemically. And you need to teach people in general the perils of this, because it's a spiral. I went to a casino for my bachelor party. It was in Windsor. And I don't go that often, but I mean, it's just crazy addicting when you win even one hand at the blackjack table. And I had to actually go there versus just opening my phone. You always feel like you're going to win the next one. You always feel like you can make it back. And when it's a young person whose brain isn't fully formed and hasn't been taught and hasn't been warned, man, it's just so dangerous. And, if this is not part of the education of an athlete, and this needs to happen, I'm sure to some extent it's happening in the Michigan Athletic Department, but it has to happen in high school because this is where it's starting. And I really hope high school ADs and high school coaches are paying attention to this because kids are going to get in so much trouble and they're going to lose their dreams because of this. And that's what happened to Beasley and Sorsby too.
0: Yeah. Great stuff as always. EA, we'll talk to you next week, man. Have a happy 4th.
1: Thanks. You too, Sam.
0: All right. And folks, that'll do it for us here today on the Michigan Insider on the Big 1050 WTKA online at the Big 1050.com.

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0: 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All right, what is going on in the sports world? We'll try to get you all caught up with all the happenings. We'll do so right now in the headlines.
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0: All right, huge news here. Tigers a winner yesterday, 7-3. Casey Mize pitched a gem, picked up his third win of the season. 7 innings of one-hit shutout baseball, no walks, 10 Ks on 88 pitches, 58 went for strikes. Wow, what a ball game for him. That was sensational. Kevin McGonigal was 2-for-4 with a couple of RBI, a run scored. So good for him. And a multi-hit game for Hau Yu Lee. He was 2-for-5 with 2 RBI. And a multi-hit game for Zach McKinstry as well, who was 2-for-5. Now, Spencer Torkelson was 1-for-4 with an RBI and a walk drawn. So that's a better day at the dish for him. Average goes up to 214. So we're climbing here, and Riley Green had the day off. It'll be Cam Schlittler against Tarek Skubal tonight. Schlittler for the Yankees, 8-4 on the year, the 1.62 ERA and a .92 WHIP. Tarek Skubal, 3-4 on the year with a 3.32 ERA and a .99 WHIP over 59 2/3 innings. Schlittler, by the way, 100 innings pitched. He's got 118 strikeouts on the year. This is going to be a doozy of a matchup, and why the matchup predictor is giving the Yankees a 67% chance to win tonight's game. And game two of the series will be featured on TBS and Amazon Prime Video tonight, 7:05 first pitch. So that will be a fun one to watch. The big news of the day yesterday, Terrion Arnold has been released by the Detroit Lions after the cornerback's bond was set at $1 million. So there was a huge response on the internet and by Lions fans yesterday during the day after, you know, he was arrested last week on felony charges of armed robbery and kidnapping. There's probably going to be some sort of conspiracy thrown in here as well, if I'm not mistaken. Now, Arnold had his bond set at $1 million yesterday by the Hillsborough County Judge, Christopher Sabella, who added the following conditions. He is not allowed to contact or have contact with the 6 co-defendants or the witnesses in the case. He must surrender his passport within 48 hours, and he was ordered confined to his residence in Tallahassee except when he would be playing, traveling, or traveling with the Lions, or making court-related appearances or legal appointments. The state asked the judge to require Arnold to wear a GPS tracking device, but his attorneys argued that he would not be able to play football with such a device on. Prosecutors wanted Arnold held without bond. Sabella granted him bond. Sabella said that although the charges are serious, 4 counts each of kidnapping and armed robbery, that could bring a life sentence if Arnold is convicted. Prosecutors are, quote, not there yet in showing a strong case for Arnold's guilt. Now, there has been a lot said about all of this on both sides. You have part of the general populace that is celebrating, acting like he won something because he got bond. Well, I guess that's a small victory and a step in the right direction. There is the another side that is talking about, you know, this is a Florida case, not a federal case. Right? They're not going to bring charges unless they feel like they have a really good case against. Harvey Steinberg, an attorney for Terrion, argued in court yesterday that prosecutors are, quote, not even close to showing that the player knew or directed what his associates would do. We are just getting started. And for Terrion now to this point, regardless of what you think, you had 2 years and $4.8 million left on your rookie contract. And playing football in your career are now the least of your concerns. And that's really the sad part. You know, that's the troublesome Very, very sad part there for Terrion Arnold. So whatever happens next for him, whatever he does next, I don't know. Somebody asked me yesterday, you know, if he was an all-pro, what do you think? And I'm like, well, you know, talent equals tolerance, right? I don't really know. I mean, the Lions have kind of had a little bit of a, you know, if you get charged with something, they kind of have a no-nonsense policy. Like, we saw this with Cam Sutton. You know, J-Mo, the gambling thing was a league policy, but there was like a misunderstanding of the way that the rules were written. And so there was some leeway there, and he got six games, and then it went down to four because even the league said, we got to clarify. And everybody kind of understood that, yeah, it wasn't really clear, right? And so we all kind of just said, yeah, okay, whatever. You weren't gambling on your sport, so okay. And then the pistol thing, you know, even DPD had an investigation because it's like, hey, did you let this guy off because of who he was, right? He didn't have, you know, was under the seat, didn't have the concealed carry, like, you know, but was there an actual charge? Was he convicted of anything? That's kind of, you know, if no, then what are we working on the basis of? The moral high ground here? Is that what we're doing? You know, so when you have a situation like Terrion's, from the organization standpoint, I don't really think there's anything you can do. You're not going to go into training camp with this hovering around. You're not going to be talking about this every day. You know, thank God the team's not at the facility right now. Like, everybody disperse. You'll probably do one media session where it's like, hey, by the way, I would do it just like Steve Yzerman did it, except for I would approach it first. Hey, here's what we're going to talk about with Terrion. This is what's going on. This is what happened. This is what we were told. This is what's coming down the pipeline now. This is why we made the decision that we made. You know, we're not, if you want to answer questions on it, you can, but they're probably not going to. And then he's no longer on the team, so let's keep it moving. Because there's going to be questions. You know, how much did you guys know? And, you know, was this a factor in the, you know, trying to prep for the offseason? You know, knowing that a case could potentially be looming over his head, you know, were you preparing for him not to be available this year? I think that's a fair question. Because on paper, you know, they did make some additions, Chuck Clark and Izzy and whatnot, but now you're going to be working the phones like crazy because, look, there's going to be somebody out there floating around that's not going to make a roster. Happens every year. Somebody's going to be out there floating around that doesn't make a roster in that secondary that's going to be a gem for somebody. Can the Lions make that correct acquisition once cutdown day is made? You know, so if you're a guy in the secondary right now, like, yeah, you got to have a great preseason. And even if it doesn't work out for your team, you are auditioning for the other 31 out there. The other big news of the day yesterday, Pistons center Jalen Duren, one of the top restricted free agents this summer, has a pair of meetings with outside teams scheduled for later on today. One of the teams is the L.A. Lakers. Lakers front office has received feedback from franchise star Luka Doncic about his desire to pair with an A-list center. The other is the Sacramento Kings. Yeah, the Kings. And people are like, yeah, it's Domantas Sabonis is what you would need. Okay, well, yeah, Domantas Sabonis makes sense. Zach LaVine does not make sense. I'm good on Zach LaVine. Sabonis, Sabonis has 2 years and $94 million remaining on his current deal. But guess what? The Pistons have said they're uninterested in putting Duren in any sign and trade offers. So go ahead and explore whatever you want. Doesn't mean we have to trade you. That's the other very, very important part of this. And then finally, former Detroit Piston Malik Beasley and Ed Davis have been indicted in the gambling case. Now, for Malik, there was an NBA agent involved, six other defendants. They were indicted yesterday on charges related to alleged sports gambling schemes that targeted at least four games during the 23-24 campaign, according to the federal indictment. This is being prosecuted in the U.S. Attorney's Office in the Eastern District of New York. The Eastern District of New York is where they prosecute all of the big-time hitters. That's where they all go. If you have ties to any of the families, federal cases, you go to the Eastern District of New York. Good luck. And the video, like, an indictment is not proof of guilt or evidence. I totally understand what his attorney's saying. It makes total sense. Watch the tape. Compare the games. Why are you running down the floor with 10 seconds left and your team up 9 to score an extra 2 points. We'll step aside. More Spin on Sports after this.
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2: A better life with Dr. Sanjay Gupta.
3: When you need your body to perform, but some of your muscles are having trouble, other muscles can sometimes help compensate. This is a great thing short term, but long term, it can lead to serious and even chronic aches and pains. So if you've got nagging stiffness or irritation somewhere, don't push through it. Try to figure out why it's happening and how you can correct it. Strength and conditioning specialist Dana Santa says, performing exercises at a deliberate tempo makes it easier to notice when the wrong muscles are taking over, and also gives the intended muscles a chance to engage before that compensation kicks in. Dana suggests that starting with primary movement patterns such as squatting, hinging, pushing, pulling, rotating, and core can help make compensation easiest to identify and to address. I'm Dr. Sanjay Gupta, helping you live a better life.
4: 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Let's
5: go. Down that right hand side. Cut back and not taking advantage of it. Tanaka's given the ball away there. Bruno Guimaraes. Oh, and here's a chance. Martinelli! Brazil have won it! They've stolen him right at the death!
6: Oh, Brazil! Stoppage time! Heroics! Unbelievable! Oh, if you thought that was entertaining, I literally called up the radio feed for Paraguay versus Germany in the PKs. We were going penalty kicks and had to literally watch exactly like what was it, you know, I had to listen to it because it was there was no way, one, I was driving, but two, you know, had to be able to somehow, some way, like listen to what was taking place. Because the PKs were absolutely insanity.
7: Well, that's the funny thing about yesterday is that Brazil and Japan was the least exciting game of the day yesterday. And it ended like that. We had two other PK games.
6: Two other PK games, which was nuts.
7: Like, I stayed up late because I was watching Morocco-Netherlands ending penalties.
6: I mean, in Morocco, I mean, shoot, I mean, let's get into it. What are we waiting for?
8: Into the middle for Brahim Diaz. Got knocked down. We play on. Saibari comes to get it. Hakimi! For Brugge, an acrobatic save again. Another Moroccan corner. Somerville's got to step inside Mazraoui. Somerville, tangle the legs, goes down and falls to Gakpo. Scores! Cody Gakpo, first to react to the loose ball. As he gives the Dutch the lead. Lays it out wide. Chance to cross. Numbers are in the box. And it comes up frame. It's a goal. It's Eason Job who ties the game right on the stroke of 90 minutes. I'll be driving inside. Saibari picks it up. Rolls it in. Here's a chance for Morocco. Oh. And saved by Verbruggen. Off the ball. And he hits the puck. And he pulls it wide.
6: Never in my life have I seen so many PKs go off the pipe. I mean, it's stressful to watch the highlights so you know who won. I mean, just incredible to hit the bar that many times. And in yesterday's games, Brazil wins 2-1. Germany fell to Paraguay. And, I mean, that's an upset. Paraguay advanced.

0: off the bar, or what a game, the crowd, the excitement, blah, blah, blah. The British guys would be like, absolute cinema, right? Everything is just so exasperated by those people. I don't even know. Like, their thesaurus is... It's incredible. Like,
1: that, I'm very impressed with just the crowds, again, in general.
0: Do these people not have jobs? Right. How long are all of these people here?
1: Because the ending of the Morocco-Netherlands game might have been the loudest crowd I've heard. Ever.
0: Let me tell you about the L.A. Rams coming to town.
1: But this is an open.
0: Playoffs. I know.
1: There's no concrete bouncing those waves back in.
0: No, this is open air stadium. They are getting after it. They love it.
1: And those penalties were because Morocco was lucky to even have a shot to have the game winning attempt, because the first penalty that went in, they blasted it through the goalie's hands. Goalie made the stop, just couldn't stop it all the way.
0: Goalie made the stop and then kicked it in backwards off his leg. Like, it hit him in the hands and somehow, like, went through, and he ended up, like, it went off the back of his calf. And then, you know, I want to say maybe the fourth strike by the Dutch was just a straight pull. Just yank that thing 400 feet left. Incredible. Everybody goes low, too, for the most part. Like, most guys try to go low now. Which, in all my soccer expertise from playing the FIFA video game, you go high in the corners. What are we doing here? Like, come on. Everybody knows this. All right, so with Paraguay advancing past Germany, 4-3 in penalties, Paraguay gets the winner of today's game at 5 o'clock between France and Sweden. Canada, they won 1-0 over the weekend. They get Morocco in the Sweet 16. That's what I'm calling it. So call it the Round of 16. I'm calling it the Sweet 16 because that's what we do. We're playing in America. We're Americanizing it. I don't care. Like, that's what we're doing. Get with it or get lost is how I feel. It's the Sweet 16. Brazil advances. They get the winner of the Ivory Coast versus Norway. And that's what we have. We only have a couple tickets punched right now. Four teams are in to the Sweet 16. So today's games here on this glorious Tuesday, the 30th and final day in the month of June. Can't believe I just said that out loud. Ivory Coast versus Norway, 1 o'clock, Fox. Arlington Stadium. Right, Texas Stadium, we can't say AT&T or whatever they're going to call it. At 5 o'clock, France versus Sweden. What a slobber knocker that'll be at 5 o'clock on Fox. That's at MetLife in East Rutherford, New Jersey. And then you go down to Mexico City, home game for Team Mexico. That one's going to be I think Mexico is going to beat Ecuador. That's who they play at 9 o'clock tonight. They're going to win. That's going to be a party. That is going to be an absolute bonanza down there. And then tomorrow, you get England versus the Congo at noon. Belgium versus Senegal. United States versus Bosnia. What a run. Team USA got a legit chance here. Legitimate chance. If they can, but hey, it's the knockout stage. So it's not the best team all the time. It's just the best, like as Lomas would say, just got to be the best team on game day. That's what it is. All right, let's step aside. When we return, the coach, Kyle Barlow, he might have an update on the golf outing. He was texting me about trying to rally some troops from our area to come on down and support the Bobcats. So I'm actually really interested in this. So let's talk about it next year. Spin on Sports.
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1: Welcome back here to Spin on Sports, Great Voice and Network. Great to have you riding along with us. That's Ryan, I'm Anthony. And join us on the horn right now is GA years under John Beilein at the University of Michigan. And not one, but two sport athlete at Concordia. Now patrolling the sidelines for the Ohio University Bobcats. He's the coach, Kyle Barlow. Find him on X at Kyle Barlow 4. Send your kids recruiting tapes there. Coach Barlow, how are you, my friend?
2: Good morning. Good morning. Beautiful morning down here. I don't know how it is up there, but beautiful
1: hot,
2: morning. But
1: hot,
2: it's going to get hot.
1: It's hot.
2: Yeah, it's going to get hot. It's going to get hot. Just watering the flowers, man. I mean, a good sweat. So we're getting into it this time of year. But, you know, just when the Tigers thought the Tigers couldn't get any worse, they go and do something like this and totally redeem themselves. We're back, baby. They're about to get hot.
1: Yeah, yeah. Look, Casey Mize, great, great outing. And we brought this up the other day, and the thought is now, like, if you get a good enough offer with the way that Casey Mize has pitched this season, do you not only deal Tarek Skubal, but do you think about unloading Casey Mize too, knowing that you have Troy Melton, where we don't know what we have in Jackson Jobe, but you know we think that we think that he's going to be pretty good. Do you look at dealing both of them?
2: First of all, why haven't we signed Casey Mize? Like, why did we get it to no extension? Why did we get it to the point where he could just walk this year for free, right? But I mean, I know he hasn't been great, but last year he was really good. Last year he was an all-star. Mm-hmm. Like, why have we not signed him? But, you know, I do think it was kind of funny when I was watching his strikeouts. His stuff was nasty yesterday. And all I can think about is, like, man, he's auditioning for the Yankees, man. And I think Skubal's going to audition for the Yankees tomorrow. And, you know how these things go. The better they pitch against the Yankees, then the Dodgers are going to want him, you know, because they don't want to go to the Yankees, Dodgers, or the Dodgers don't want him going to the Yankees, and the Dodgers definitely don't want him going to Milwaukee, right, or Atlanta, people who are threatening the NL. So I think it's drum up the bidding war, and I can't believe we got to this point. How did we get here this season? How?
1: I don't know, but a bidding war is, like, that's exactly what we need. That's exactly what we need. This would be great. I would love a bidding war, to be honest with you. I would absolutely love it. Give me the best possible, you know, return that we could ever get. And for both, I'll take whatever you guys got, please send them. And let's get after it. And I will 100% entertain any and all deals, at this point, because I mean, what else are we going to do? Right. I mean,
2: yeah.
1: You know, we're just kind of stuck in this situation that we find ourselves in. And it's like, you know, Skubal's a foregone conclusion. But with the way that Mize has pitched last year and this year, it kind of feels as if, yeah, we need to start exploring that. If not already, that, hey, or like you said, you know, do you lock him up long term here and start to look at, okay, maybe he is going to be the anchor now moving forward, and that's the route that we're going to go.
2: Yeah, I mean, if you get him and he's as good as he kind of has been in his last couple of years, now he hasn't been perfect, but he's been pretty good. You got Valdez locked up, then you would lock up him. You got Jobe under team control for a while, Melton under team control for a while. You know, barring injury, which it always seems like we get injured, so it's almost a misnomer to say, barring injury, but yeah, I mean, that would look pretty good, but I just don't think they'll do it. Do you?
1: I don't know. I don't know. I don't know what to believe with Scott Harris right now. Like, I'm very much at a very much at a crossroads with him. You know, I that's just how I feel. I don't know whether or not, how do I phrase this? I don't know if I actually believe that he's going to do what's in the best interest of the organization.
2: Wow. I mean, that's right? A damning statement.
1: Yeah, yeah. And I don't know if, like, Scott Harris, are you working just to keep your job? Like, because that's all part of it, right? And I, you know, do you really want to win, or do you want to stay, like, employed? Because our farm system now, it just kind of is what it is. Like, a majority of the kids that we were waiting on, you know, two, 3 years ago, the kids are already at their respective positions, right? Everybody's either up or gone to this point. And, you know, you're waiting on one or two more at AAA. Like, but everybody's kind of reached that point, and it's kind of a head scratcher for me. So I don't know if I have the confidence. Maybe that's a better way to put it. I don't know if I have the confidence in the management right now of the Detroit Tigers.
2: Well, it'll be a big, I guess if we're just saying it's going to be a foregone conclusion that we're going to be sellers at the deadline, the haul you get at the deadline is going to be a big deal, right? And I guess, you know, I'm not saying that's going to make or break his job, but it's going to be a big indictment on it, I guess, if you look at it that way. So, you know, it's frustrating because you watch a game like last night and you're just like, God, we are good enough. You know, the Tigers are good enough. And, you know, just an abnormally, like, bad. I know they got injured, but, you know, just hang around just below the 500 mark, but a historically bad, getting walked off 7 straight road series, getting walked off multiple times, like just a bad, what was it, month of May. And it really, that's the difference in the season. That's the difference between being 14 games under 500 and about 7. And 7-6 seems about doable, right? But 14 is just, that's a big number to overcome.
1: Yeah, and it would have to be series by series by series. Like, it is, oh, my goodness. And I don't know if they have enough, man. I just don't know if they have enough, because when they face real pitching, they have some real problems at the dish. And, you know, last night you take advantage of the fact that, hey, the Yankees, you know, they're Schlittler's going to give them the business tonight. Like, this is a pitcher's duel tonight that they're going to see in game two of this three-game series.
2: It's Scooble, too, right?
1: Yeah, Scooble. Yeah,
2: so yeah, Scooble and Schlittler? Yeah.
1: Yeah. Nice. Best on best tonight, Amazon Prime Video and TBS as well.
2: I get to watch it.
1: Yeah.
2: I get to watch it tonight.
1: Yeah, you do.
2: Oh,
1: it.
2: Man.
1: Yeah.
2: Oh, you know what? If it's a 7 p.m. start, I don't know if I'll be able to watch it. We're going to the Copperheads game today. The Southeast Ohio Copperheads have a big matchup tonight against God knows who. But the Barlows are going. The boys are going. They're going to first baseball game, I'm pretty sure. So, yeah, it'll be a good time while Scooble and Schlittler are going to a pitcher's duel. I might have the phone on Amazon Prime.
1: It's going to be kind of necessary. Yeah. I do have a question, though. You know, coming off of a big time win at the March Dimes charity scramble yesterday, fake claret jug in hand on the desk right now as we speak, looking at this thing. When is the Bobcats golf outing? What's going on?
2: August 5th in Cleveland. I need to see you there, man. Let's do a remote. I got, you know, you think that trophy is cool. How about you ever had an authentic Athens brick with your nameplate on it? Like, I don't think so, man.
1: No.
2: So, yeah. Like, yeah. So, and then the winners also get a nice high-end pair of Adidas golf shoes.
1: Yeah, oh, wow.
2: So there's a bonus as well. So yeah, but yeah, going to a great cause, going to the Ohio men's basketball team is just a phenomenal cause. If you ask me, I'm a little biased.
1: It's for the kids,
2: but you know, you can shoot against players on the course. I haul up our basketball hoop up there at the little halfway house, and to get a mulligan, you shoot against the players. If you beat them in a best of five, then you get a mulligan, man. A mulligan for the next hole for your group. Lots of fun games like that. Got a liquor bottles on the putting green. If you hit it, like, while you're warming up the putt, you win it. Some people aim for them, some people won't. Somebody got my nice Blanton's bottle that I put all the way in the back. I thought it was impossible to hit. Some say it would be impossible.
1: Less than an hour ago.
2: Yeah, he did, and it. I was very upset when I came back after launching everybody, and the pro was he was paying too, but the pro at the club was back there putting at it. I'm like, oh, I don't feel so good anymore.
1: Yeah, that's a little dicey there to have a pro doing something like that. That's that can make things.
2: It's not your normal golf outing. It's for all skill levels. There is a OU Spirit Award along with a low score award. So, you know, whoever shows the best OU, oh yeah, Spirit. You get your walk away or something too. So really, really good stuff, man. And we'd love to have you down there. We'd love to have everyone down there. Let's get them all down here.
1: August 5th, you say. What course is it at?
2: Little Mountain Country Club. It's in Painesville, so on the east side of Cleveland.
1: Little Mountain Country Club, huh? Okay, all right. Yep. I'm gonna do a little Google research here, and we're gonna check the maps out, because I know that that would be quite the remote there to be able to. to be able to pull off. Yeah, that is definitely on the east side of Cleveland. That's past Euclid. Oh man, what? How did you find that one?
2: East side.
1: You didn't want to take it to Put-in Bay, like the home of the two-man two-club scramble there.
2: You know what? When we need to class it up, we will definitely be going mobile to Put-in Bay. Trying to get it at a country club, in a private club in Cleveland next year. TBD. I got some meetings this weekend. I'm moving and shaking. Most people are going to be barbecuing and watching fireworks. I'm going to be moving and shaking for the Bobcats for the health of the fourth annual shuffle next year.
1: Oh wow! Okay, all right. So at least we've got some good information here. We information that we can use in the words of the great Lomas Brown, and then we'll see what we can come up for August 5th, because I think if we were to show up there, I think that people would really get a good kick out of that. And
2: I think
1: who are these random people? Because I know that there are a couple of locals that I think I might be able to scrounge up here. They will play a scramble on a random Wednesday.
2: There we go.
1: Basically in Erie, Pennsylvania. So that'll be fun.
2: No, it's not that far.
1: Question for you.
2: I'll get you a hotel room the night before, too.
1: Oh, wow. I mean,
2: sweeten the deal.
1: Sweeten the deal is right. Speaking of sweetening the deal, what do you make of, do you think that this is just agent smoke here from Jalen Duren's camp where it's like, yeah, we're going to go explore, sign and trade with the Sacramento Kings?
2: Yeah.
1: Like, what are we doing here right now?
2: And hey, if you're going to lie, if you're going to throw smoke, at least make it believable. Like, nobody wants to go play for the Kings. Hey, that's where your career goes to die. Signed everyone ever who's ever played for the Kings since I've been alive, at least the past two decades. But then I saw a little leak about the Lakers last night, too. Okay, we're getting somewhere more believable, but who's going to be on the Lakers, right? I mean, is LeBron going to be on the Lakers, or is he going to the Heat or the Cavs? Like, who knows?
1: What about
2: like,
1: the Warriors, yeah. Draymond? Green taking less money to open up space for a potential trade for Anthony Davis and LeBron James. Like, okay, all right. So if Anthony Davis and LeBron James, we'll get back to Jalen Duren here in a minute, but let's just derail that for a second. If they both went to Golden State, I mean, I don't even know.
2: Did the league block that? Did the league block that? I guess you'd be in the second apron. You have a salary cap.
1: David Stern might come back to block that. He's done it before, Chris Paul. He might be like, I'm coming back. Adam Silver, I'm wrestling out of this dirt right now. But is that an indictment on that organization? Like, I get you're supposed to put the best team together possible, but if everybody takes a pay cut to go play for the Warriors, like don't you think that that's a little bit, like, everybody knows what they're up to. They'll be first team, like, you know, all retirement. But yeah, Anthony Davis won't survive. Like, he'll be injured. LeBron, Steph, and Draymond, I don't know how it all works together, but I guess it's not really necessarily my concern. I look at it from that perspective, and I'm like, you know, something about this just doesn't make a whole lot of sense.
2: Yeah, no, you know what? The league always needs a villain, too, so I'm here for it. I'm here for it. Get your popcorn ready. Do you really think, though, that team, let's say that all works out the way it should, or you said it was going to, do you really think that they can beat the Wemby Spurs or the OKC Thunder? Like, I don't know. I think it'd be damn fascinating, but I don't think they'd win that game.
1: No. I mean,
2: or win that series, I mean.
1: Steph, LeBron, Anthony Davis, Draymond Green, Brandon Pod is still on the squad, Gary Payton the second. You still have Kristaps there. You have Al Horford there. I mean, they got a group there that you could literally you could have your entire roster on the injured reserve just getting off the bus. You know what I mean? Like, they are one misstep away from having a real unhealthy squad here and everybody playing like 40 games outside of like maybe Steph, but even him with the knee injury, it's like, okay, you'll wonder about, you know, even his availability. The villain thing is kind of interesting. I think that would be, I don't know what happens for LeBron next, and you know how I feel about him, but I don't know wherever he goes next and whatever happens next. I just think it's even more damaging for his legacy. Because if you go again somewhere and you can't win again, I don't give a damn about his age. It's a longevity play at this point. Like, if you go somewhere else and don't win, that's tough.
2: Yeah, I don't know, man. I don't know. I think his legacy is longevity. And, like you mentioned, and I think that is his legacy. You know, he's an all-time leading scorer in NBA history because he's been around forever, and he's been consistent forever. You got to hand it to him there, and I know you of all people like to give him his flowers when the flowers are due. Yeah. But I do think that's more of his legacy than the championships because, you know, he already lost in the finals. You know, he's not going to match Mike's six, and not only his six, but his six undefeated, right? 6-0 in the finals, so you can't get there. So, yeah, I don't know. I don't know if it tarnishes his legacy. It's just who he is. You just got to accept him for who he is. And that's what he's wanted to be. So, you know, when people tell you who they are, you got to listen. And that's kind of what he's telling us, right?
1: Wow. I mean, that's really well said. Let's shift gears and go backwards in time now to the Jalen Duren Sacramento thing. Now, and the more I thought about this last night, Sacramento drafting Darius Acuff, right? And to actually have a player say, hey, you know, I'm an all NBA player and I want to look at Sacramento for a potential sign and trade. We're going to go meet with them. It's not as if the player has the control here. He's a restricted free agent. So no matter what Sacramento wants to put together, the Pistons have the right to match. So there's always the possibility the Pistons can say, okay, you want to offer this? We'll just match that and be done with this. And you're coming back to the Pistons and that's the end of the conversation here. What are we even talking about? I don't know how many times we're going to tell you we want you here, but that's what it is. Here's the number. There's the number. Good. Everybody move forward. Welcome back to the club. However, if they were to execute a sign and trade, Jalen Duren going to the Sacramento Kings, I think, can play out one of two ways. He and Darius Acuff could be really exciting, could be a lot of fun, and maybe it's one of those decisions where you look back and go, wow, I can't believe he bet on himself. It actually worked out. Or B, young man, what in the hell were you thinking? We all told you not to do this. You did it anyway. Yeah. You committed career suicide.
2: Yeah, you thought you were the one that could change the entire legacy of Sacramento. Okay, you're not even a guard. You know what I mean? So, yeah, exactly. No, I'm with you there. And the other caveat to it is they could put it to a signing sheet, right? And the Pistons could match and just bring him back. But it sounds like the number is too big. The Pistons are trying to bring him back, but also trying to make other moves and have that flexibility under that first apron. So, you know, if the Kings give a number that's, you know, outside of the Pistons realm or what they're willing to do, that's another scenario where they let him walk. It doesn't matter how much they want him bad. That's kind of how that restricted free agency works. So that's the other thing to think about there. And, you know, I know we're getting up to it, but, you know, I thought I'd see some cheeky tweet from you about Germany and Japan losing on the same day, you know, like some old World War II Axis tweet. You know, there hasn't been a worse day for the Axis power since 1945. I thought I was going to see something like that from you, man. I expected more.
1: Yeah. Well, you know, that's a really astute point, and I am relatively disappointed that I didn't think of that at all. I completely whiffed on that. My apologies, because that is absolutely a softball for me, and someone an astute historian of my caliber, I should have had that, and I did not. But that's really good, Coach. That's really damn it. Now
2: you know what? I think you'll have a clever quip later, though. I think you need to think on it, and you can outdo anybody else. That statement or anybody else on X within these next couple hours. I challenge you. I know you can do it.
1: The internet's tough. They are undefeated. He is the coach. He's also undefeated. And, coming up at Little Mountain Country Club, August 5th, it's a Wednesday. You can go to Poughkeepsie, New York there and play in the Ohio Bobcats golf outing.
2: Stop it. See ya.
1: Adios. Hour 3 is next.
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0: Look out here. Look at this. Look at this. Look at the ice. It's Patrick Kane in Chicago.
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2: 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Jameson Williams looking for the ball. Got it! Touchdown!
0: Here's the give. Walker! Kenneth Walker! Touchdown!
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0: 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Spins and scores. Blake Corum puts Michigan on top in overtime.
4: In the air left field. Benintendi back at the track and the wall.

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Welcome back here. 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

0: be playing, training, or traveling with the Lions or making court-related appearances or legal appointments. The Lions said, don't worry about that last one, at least with us. We're not going to deal with it, and they released him. Yikes. The Lions selected Arnold in the first round of that 2024 draft class, NFL Draft 2024 Detroit. Brutal, brutal. His release, obviously, you know, he's supposed to start on the opposite side of DJ Reed. He's got 2 years and $4.8 million remaining on his rookie deal. I don't know. I would assume that the Lions are going to go after the money and try to get out of that. Yeah, because it would be, you know, void, and so they'll go head-to-head now, I assume, with the Players Association, and then we'll just kind of go step-by-step from there. He's innocent until proven guilty, so that's key. The evidence doesn't look good, but they're going to hash this out in court. I'm not going to jump off the bridge of conclusions, although I would be a terrible juror. That's just me being honest. However, he is innocent until proven guilty, and for the Lions, they had to do what they had to do. And I was not privy to the conversation, but Coach Campbell said, like, look, you know, we talked about it. He gave us the information. We feel good about where he's at. And apparently his story, from what I understand, the way that all of this is conveyed, you know, via the outlets, is that, hey, he talked to the team. He told the team one thing. It came down, and now he's being charged a different way. And that doesn't look like the stories match up. And the team said, we're not going to deal with this, and we're going to move on. And, you know, whether you are right, wrong, or indifferent about the situation, I think it's the right move for the organization moving forward to not have to deal with this as we get ready for training camp. And then they will more than likely have to address the secondary once the preseason cuts are made, try to pick up somebody that will, I'm sure, play very, very well in the preseason but not be able to make a roster. And you're always auditioning for the other 31 teams, right? And you never know. I don't want to write anybody off, but for Terrion, bigger fish to fry at this point. Former NBA players Malik Beasley and Ed Davis and an NBA agent are among six defendants indicted yesterday on charges related to an alleged sports gambling scheme that targeted at least four games during the 23-24 season. More on this coming up as well, but it's not looking good for Malik Beasley, who then hopped on Facebook to ask everybody how they're doing yesterday. The indictment included examples of wagers totaling more than $75,000 with net winnings of at least $121,000. Yikes. Don't know if you saw the interview yesterday. Former NFL running back Chris Johnson discussed his ALS diagnosis. And, folks, it was hard to watch. He has to speak using his eyes and a computer screen that then conveys his voice. It's tough. Very, very tough. And it has escalated very quickly for Chris Johnson, CJ2K. So, unfortunately, Lou Gehrig's disease, according to scientific research by Boston University CTE Center, the results of which were released in 2021, pro football players are four times more likely to develop and die from ALS than the adult male population. At the time, the center said it couldn't determine why the rate was higher for those athletes, but suggested that repetitive head impacts and traumatic brain injuries might play a role. I would have to agree. Restricted free agents, Jalen Duren is going to meet with the Lakers and the Kings. That's right. One team with the Lakers, a source familiar with the situation, told ESPN that the front office has received feedback from Luka Doncic about his desire to play with a, quote, A-list center. The other team is the Kings. The Sacramento Kings. More on this coming up a little bit later as well. The Memphis Grizzlies have traded Ja Morant to the Trailblazers, and they got Jeremy Grant and Chris Murray back in return, and no picks. Memphis has now traded all three of its former franchise cornerstone pieces. Desmond Bain, ton of picks. Jaren Jackson Jr., picks. And now Ja Morant, no picks. Interesting. Send him to Portland. New era in Memphis, headlined by Cameron Boozer, the number three pick. Now, Morant, who's 26 years old, has played in only 79 games over the last three seasons because of off-the-court issues and injuries since his second consecutive All-Star appearance in 2023. I don't know. Good luck. Good luck, Portland. Didn't have to give up any picks for him, so that's good. The Golden State Warriors are allegedly eyeing LeBron James and Anthony Davis as Draymond Green has declined his player option yesterday. He had until 5 p.m. to decide on it, and it sounds like he's declining this option year financial guarantee of $27.6 million to work on a new contract to lower his salary for next season, only if it freed up immediate flexibility for Golden State to go out and secure a significant roster upgrade. Now, if this is the case, Draymond, he understands. He gets it. Hey, we got to get better. We got to get better fast. We got to strengthen this roster. And if we're going to make another run, Steve Kerr's coming back. You got Steph. I got to do my part. Kristaps Porzingis agreed to a two-year, $40 million deal to stay with the Golden State Warriors. Julian Champagne is going to sign a three-year, $45 million deal to stay in San Antonio with the Spurs. Jonathan Kuminga is a free agent as the Hawks declined his option. He'll turn 24 before next season, played 16 regular season games for the Hawks after joining the team via trade in February. So that's kind of interesting. The Sacramento Kings have strong interest in him. So we'll see where he ends up, or will Jonathan Kuminga go right back to Atlanta. Landry Shamet intends to sign a four-year deal with the New York Knicks, looking at $24 million. The Predators have signed Jack Drury to a five-year, $22.5 million deal. And Ohio State has landed their fourth 2027 five-star commitment, a defensive tackle, Marcus Fakatau. Wow. Good luck, everybody else. Let's step aside. More Spin on Sports after this.
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1: Welcome back here to Spin on Sports. Great Voice Network. Great to have you riding along with us. So, we have this Malik Beasley case. And, you know, it was kind of always out there. And maybe it was just Pistons fans holding on to something. And I would be one of them. I'm not afraid to admit that I was kind of holding out hope that perhaps there would be an opportunity.
2: Kind of holding out hope. Every struggle. You're like, Malik Beasley update, please.
1: Could somebody please tell us? And Trey Jim was like, look, and we don't know. The league won't tell us. We have no idea. And then he had the whole issue with his downtown living situation at the Stott and, you know, paying that back. And, you know, at 28, 29 years old, you know, I think that you forget a little bit. You know, he looks like a grown man, 28, 29, you think, grown man. Yeah, I mean, that's an adult. You do have some grown man problems now at this stage of your life. And that amount of money thrown at you, you got some personal things going on. You got a lot of money going out the door. You know, you're not handling it very well when you first start getting those checks to come in for a myriad of different reasons. And, you know, you find yourself as this case and the charges come down. Now, the indictment is not proof of guilt or evidence. It's merely a charge of probable cause. According to his attorney, the investigation was a year and a half long, and we maintain Malik's innocence of all charges. However, Ed Davis, you know, Beasley received bribes from co-conspirators often used to reduce or pay off debts he owed Davis, prosecutors allege in the indictment. The two were teammates on the Minnesota Timberwolves during the 2020-2021 season. Davis was known in the scheme as Beasley's gatekeeper. Only way you could beat Vegas is sports betting. Davis texted to Beasley in December of 23, according to the indictment. We can make some good money. End quote. Yeah, I would have to say that's pretty ugly. Now, a month later, Beasley informed Davis that he intended to underperform on rebounding. January 26, 2024, Bucks Cavaliers, according to the indictment. The defendants and their co-conspirators placed numerous fraudulent wagers totaling tens of thousands of dollars conditioned on the defendant Malik Beasley's under-rebounds prop bets. Beasley finished with 3 rebounds under the betting line of 3.5 at some of the sports books. You can go back and see the game. Like, they've cut the highlights now, or lowlights in this case. It's egregious. Anybody that knows anything about the sport of basketball, when you are the backside defender, your man is on the opposite corner of the ball that is on the wing, right? So let's say that we are standing underneath the hoop so we can paint a visual for you. We're standing underneath the hoop. Malik Beasley's on the left block because his man is in the left corner. The ball, as we are standing underneath the hoop, is on the right wing. 3-pointer coming up. That 3 ball goes up. That's an easy backside rebound. Now, the ball goes actually in the hoop. It's a made shot. That's not the problem. The problem is, as that ball goes up, Beasley flees the scene. He's getting, and what he's doing is he's charging to go block out or make it look like it's an attempted block out on his man. Sitting here watching this during the break, I'm like, yeah, no, that's exactly how you do that. And then film wise, it's like, hey, well, no, he's going to get his man. Giannis is under the bucket. As long as I go pick up my man, that's an easy rebound for Giannis. Film wise, there's nothing. Even if you sat in the film session, you might be like, hey, Malik, and he's like, if I go, I got Giannis under the bucket. All I got to do is go put a body on my man. That's an easy rebound. We're going the other way, and no one can refute that. It's, you know, from a coaching perspective, it's like, yeah, he's absolutely right. Go get a body on a body, easy rebound for Giannis. What do you care? All you're worried about is getting a defensive rebound. Defend, rebound, run, right? But if you're looking at it through the lens of a conspiracy,

0: institution, including our nation's professional sports leagues. Ahead of the game against the Clippers, Beasley told Davis that he planned to grab more rebounds than the over-under line around 3.5, according to the indictment. Beasley recorded his fourth rebound in the final second of the game. The defendant, Brown, then texted somebody else after the game, commenting on Beasley's last-second rebound. According to the indictment, he got one rebound with 1.1 second left. He pushed Connaughton out of the way. After Beasley did not perform as agreed to in a March 21st game against the Nets, this individual demanded that Davis either compensate the conspirators for their losses or get Beasley to manipulate his performance in future games. That's how this works. Now, there's two aspects of this. The first aspect is gambling is legal, so we have greater oversight, and we're picking up on abnormalities quicker because it is legal and we have more eyes watching it. Right? If there's one thing Vegas doesn't want to do, it's lose. And they don't lose. They keep the lights on. That's how they built that magical city out there in the middle of a desert. They don't lose. You're not beating them. Ever. It's never going to happen. I don't care how many free wagers you got. And trust me, if DraftKings came at me and Ryan right now and said, we're going to give you $1 million a year to talk about our product, dude, I will be telling you, punch in the promo code JMO and claim your bets. Trust, I would say it in a heartbeat. You go do whatever you want. You're not beating them. You're not. You could play LeBron James in a one-on-one game for the rest of your life. You're going to score a point. It's going to happen. Eventually, you're going to be able to throw the ball at the hoop, and it's going to go in. It'd be ridiculous for you not to. You're going to hit one parlay every once in a while, right? Even the blind squirrel, they're going to win in the end. This is not a retirement plan. There are a few professional gamblers that do this for a living, the sharps. People go out to Vegas, the guys that are really, really good, they play cards for a living. What do you think their margins are? You know what I mean? Like, we're talking about people that enter the World Series of Poker. Same type of deal in sports betting. You're not going to win. You dig yourself a hole like this. Back in the day, when there was no oversight, you dig yourself in a hole like this, someone else is going to dig a hole for you. Now, you're facing time. So is this the positive that this is legal now, that there is this sort of oversight, that there is the ability for us to track and monitor and see and have the third-party companies, you know, the integrity or whatever it's called, the betting, the sports betting oversight group, like is this a positive here? Maybe it is. But, I mean, the simplest solution is one that nobody wants to talk about, and I just can't seem to figure out why. Just outlaw it altogether. All right, we got Terry on Troubles. We got Jalen Duren, a.k.a. JD, talking about Sacramento. We're going to get into both of those topics when we return here. Spin on Sports.
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4: Welcome back here to Spin On Sports, Great Voice and Network. Great to have you ride along with us. Before we get into the Jalen Duren stuff, I also want to get to this with Dusty May, too, because this, you know, because of the press conference and whatnot, I feel like this is important. Hear from Coach Dusty May real quick, then we'll get into Jalen Duren a little bit more on Therrion as well, because he did share some reasons here as to, you know, why leaving Michigan. And I think that this is important for the Michigan fans and for college hoops fans as well. So let's hear from Dusty.
5: The very first conversation whenever I bumped into Masai and Mike in Chicago. And at that point, I had full intentions of being back at Michigan no matter what. And we had a great conversation. It had nothing to do with this position. And then whenever we were talking about our guys, we had three guys in the lottery, it was mentioned that would I have any interest in this job? And my eyes went up, and instantly I said, this one checks all the boxes. I said, there's certain criteria for any job that we coaches have. Mine's always been a little bit different, but this job checks all of them. And so I was excited from that moment. I also want to rewind. I forgot to thank my wife and sons. They've had a lot more to do with my success as a coach than I have, and their support, their love, and also just being a part of all this, being whatever relationship our players have needed over the years as well. But no, the Mavs checked every box, and it started with the people that in the building, the people that I'm going to be going to work with every single day. And to feel like you're aligned, you're inspired by them, you know, all those things are extremely important.
4: So that's what he had to say when, you know, the first discussion, you know, had been made, right? Joy was kind of a reoccurring theme throughout Masai's remarks. You know, and I think that was kind of important. And Dusty May had kind of a list here in the current state of college basketball, college athletics as a whole, but it wasn't necessarily the overriding factor. May explained his decision to make the jump to the NBA after two massively successful seasons at Michigan. When he was introduced, he was asked about the college basketball landscape and the explosion of the NIL and the transfer portal and everything, that the whirlwind that has taken place here at the collegiate level, especially at D1. And, you know, was that a big reason as to why he took the Mavericks job? May replied, I wouldn't say a big reason. The big reason is the people in this facility first and foremost. It's much more complicated than it used to be. I love teaching. I love coaching. I love being a part of the team. And in college basketball, you don't get to do near as much of that as you used to. So there are some things that I'm not going to miss about college basketball, but I wouldn't be here without our players, without our staff. An unbelievable 25, 27, whatever it's been in college athletics, but I'm excited for this opportunity. I think we all know as people, the things you love to do, you typically do them well. I'm excited to dive in and spending more time on the things that I enjoy doing every day and work with passion on. I feel like the last 5 years of the NIL era is a segue into the NBA, where we weren't coaching professional players per se, where they're under contract, but they are getting paid. The same problems, not the same scale, but similar problems, similar issues, similar challenges. So the game is closer than ever. That's interesting. When asked about, you know, the wife and kids, he said, no state tax doesn't hurt. It was very difficult to leave the situation we were at in Michigan, but it was very simple because it was the Mavericks and the people that were here and I'm going to work with every single day. NBA becoming a dream for him. Quote, I'll make a long story short. I was probably 25. I was incredibly ambitious and I was trying to get to the top quickly. Once his wife, Anna, and I started having children, my entire perspective changed. I simply wanted to enjoy who I worked with, enjoy who I coached, and try to be the absolute best coach I could be. This is all too big of a dream. I did start preparing for this years ago, trying to figure out if I can do this well. But as far as dreaming about coaching the NBA, I never dreamed about coaching in the NBA, of coaching in college, of coaching anywhere other than just being a coach in high school in my state of Indiana. No, this wasn't a dream, but I've been preparing for this to go against the best for a long time. Pretty interesting. Pretty interesting. And I don't know. What do you make of that, Ryan? I think that there are, when we were talking about Dusty May leaving, there are aspects of college that he understood and did well, but it doesn't mean you want to do them.
6: 100%. And I'll joke even saying, oh, it checked all the boxes, as in all the boxes being an NBA job. Those are all the boxes. Not to take anything away from the Mavs or anything, but it's like he had his eyes set on the NBA. There's nothing wrong with that. It sucks that, yeah, you win a championship, your coach leaves.
4: God, you know,
6: he wasn't looking to be a lifer.
4: And he said that in that CBS article last year when they asked him about, like, you know, how long do you see yourself doing this, you know, at the college level? And he was like 3 to 5 years or whatever. This is that I would love to ask Coach Izzo. Because when asked about acknowledging college basketball becoming significantly more complicated, quote, I love teaching. I love coaching. I love being part of a team. You don't get to do that as much. You don't get to do as much of that as you used to. That's what Dusty May had to say. I would love to get Izzo's perspective because I bet you any amount of money, he would swing a 400-pound hammer at a gong on that. And it's got to be so taxing of him.
6: Well, I think the way Dusty May assembles his team, like if you're doing it through the transfer portal, and what Dusty May did the last 2 years because of just out of necessity, I would agree with that point. Because you're getting a kid for a year. And maybe with the transfer portal in general, if you're keeping kids for 3 or 4 years, like Izzo normally does, he has a better opportunity to do that. Because that's just what he's built over 30 years being at one school. Izzo might be like the outlier of this one. Because he's not jumping in trying to play transfer portal team every year.
4: You know, and so when I looked at that, I thought of it differently. I kind of looked at it like, of all the other stuff that is asked of coaches, right? And put the recruiting in the nonstop pageantry and, like, you know, the dog and pony show to the side. Right, where Coach Izzo and anybody, and I now I'm starting to think about, okay, who's been somewhere for kind of a long time, and it's like, well, yeah, wait a minute, who has been somewhere for kind of a long time? There's Coach Izzo, and then there is a gap.
6: There's not a lot.
4: There's a canyon, and then who's next?
6: We like, have to just look at coaches that have been in the sport for a long time.
4: Right.
6: Because even if you look at Rick Pitino has changed the way he evaluates and he builds his teams. What did he say? Was it St. John's a couple of years ago? He goes, I don't want to look at high school recruits anymore.
4: Yeah, I'm not even recruiting high school seniors. Like, that's crazy. But for me, you know, and Pitino, like I don't know Coach Pitino. I'd love to meet him. But I feel like Pitino in that atmosphere that he's in, because he is kind of like the godfather, he can walk around, go to a lot of like donor dinners. He knows what he's doing, right? He's gonna trot around, hit the dinners, have great meals, give a couple good speeches, rally a bunch of funds, and go buy the players he wants to buy, right? And he kind of likes that lifestyle. He does. He likes the big man on campus, right? It's an ego thing. I totally understand that. But I think that there's an element of this, and I'll go back to the Mackinac Policy Conference. It was just a few weeks ago. Coach Izzo and Coach May, like, are you guys coming up here for this? Is he going? Yeah, he's going. Now he's going. Well, then we got to go. Right? And I'm not saying that nobody didn't want to go. It's not what I'm trying to say, because I don't know. I didn't sit there in the living room and book the trip. And maybe they love Mackinac. I have no idea. But it's stuff sure. like that.
6: Yeah, but no, I get, like I said, I get some of the aspects of May's comments. But I also think part of it is just his eyes were always set on the NBA, and that's perfectly fine. We all have dreams and goals, and Dusty May got to achieve them.
4: You know, in the criteria for taking the NBA job, the first meeting with Masai and ownership stood out. Felt aligned, camaraderie, most importantly, trust. Man.
6: I don't know if we can trust Dallas and keeping a team together.
4: They've been through it. Like, I mean, they've walked away.
6: We're trying to impress our new boss. I get it. Mm-hmm. I get it. But you're not going to say something dumb on day one.
4: Yeah, they gave up on Brunson and Doncic, but yeah, very, very, very, very interesting on all of those statements there from Dusty May. And it's interesting how quickly it happens, right? I saw him on an event on Main on a Thursday, and he was gone on a Sunday. Poof, just like that. Life happens fast. All right, let's shift gears here. As the story continues to develop on what is taking place now with Jalen Duren, and there is a lot here as well. Chris Haynes, NBA TV, has more.
7: Unpack that.
8: Yeah, this was a bit of a blockbuster right here. Obviously, listen, Jalen Duren is a restricted free agent. Him and the Detroit Pistons, they are far apart on negotiations. So I was told that the first day of free agency, Jalen Duren has set up a meeting with the Sacramento Kings where he is trying to orchestrate a sign and trade to get out of Detroit. This is a total shift from what the Sacramento Kings fans probably are used to hearing, that an all-NBA star player has put the Sacramento Kings at the top of his list. The Kings want to make sure that the rookie that they brought in, Acuff, fell to them at number 7, that they can put a big man, a young, promising big man alongside him, set some screens and build some chemistry. And so you got to give props to Scott Perry out there, the general manager for the Sacramento Kings, and B.J. Armstrong out there. They're changing the narrative over there, and they are going all in. And this is not a leverage play. This is real, legit, serious interest on Jalen Duren's part. He is hoping that they can come to terms on some type of a deal and then get Detroit to play ball. Now, I reported a couple of days ago Detroit had no intentions of moving Jalen Duren, mm-hmm. but if sides are far apart, and if Duren could try to work something out with the Kings, I think they will have no option but to play ball. And if a deal is finalized, I think it would probably make sense that Domantas Sabonis for the Kings will be included in the deal going back to Detroit to give Detroit some front court help. You saw Detroit, they traded away Isaiah Stewart. It is likely that Tobias Harris is not even coming back to Detroit. So front court help, that would be dire. So Sabonis, someone who we've been hearing probably is looking for a change of scenery, I think that would be the logical centerpiece in a potential Jalen Duren deal.
4: No, it would have to be, right? Because just financially, it's gonna have to be, just to make the money work. Sabonis is roughly 30 years old, right? And his career numbers are basically what Jalen Duren's best season are. It's just what he is. But he's got triple double caliber because he's an incredible passer. There's going to be a massive shift, however, as far as rim protection goes, if neither one of these guys, now that we know Beef Stew is no longer here, and if Jalen Duren isn't a Piston in 26-27, rim protection and defending at the cup is going to be a problem. If Sabonis is the one that comes over. Now, all of this being said, the Pistons don't even necessarily what's your offer with the Kings? We have no intent on letting that go. Like, we're not going to do that. So, what exactly, $40 million a year, you being underwhelmed with the offer, as we've joked around, we were very underwhelmed in the playoffs. Had he just done his regular season body of work in the playoffs, we wouldn't even be having this discussion. This deal would have already been done. They would have come to terms. It probably would have been $5 at $50 a year, and that would have been it. $250 million, boom, done, next. We're working on the next thing. I think that with all of these reports, and whether this is agent smoke or Jalen Duren legitimately has his feelings hurt, because hey, and there was a little bit of chatter there during the playoffs, like, yeah, you can't not start him even though he's not playing well, it would hurt the relationship. It's like, what do you mean you're not, we can't live with 9 points and 3 rebounds, like, what's going on here? We got B-ball Paul out here playing his rear end off. Like, we got to go with what is the best possible solution right now. Like, we don't have, this is the playoffs. We don't have time. If you would play the same way that you were, then we wouldn't be having these problems, these discussions, these worries, concerns, and conversations, but that's not the reality of the situation. So, with JD, if that really is, like, a part of it, if he was really that upset about that, I feel like that should be easily worked out between he, JB, the rest of the staff, and Trajan Langdon. And Trajan has been very upfront and honest about, like, yeah, no, we see him being a part of this core. This is what we want to do. And we want to move forward with him and Asar Thompson. And obviously Cade Cunningham's duh. So there's that. They also, in Detroit Pistons news, they agreed to terms with Kevin Huerter. So Kevin Huerter back in the mix on a 3-year deal. 3 years, $27 million doesn't hurt you at all. It really doesn't.
6: No, I believe it was phrased on Twitter by NBA writers as a very tradable contract upon the news of his re-signing.
4: Yeah, and in the month of April, he shot, for the Pistons, 45.5% from the field, almost 39% from three, averaged 10 points, 3 rebounds, 4 assists, and did that on an average of 23 minutes a night. The more minutes he got, the better he was playing. Like, that's just what it was. His best performance was the 22-point outburst in a win against New Orleans, where he was 9 of 14 from the floor, 4 of 7 from 3, finished with 22 points, 3 rebounds, and a couple of assists, along with a steal. Like, there's some potential there that I think that they see in him. He's 27 years old. I think he can add something to this team along with Isaiah Joe. Like, they've got some shooting now with Duncan Robinson. Like, shooting was a massive problem. Now we've got 3 bona fide shooters. Great. We just got to get this, Jalen Duren thing under wraps. And I just have a feeling that every day we come on the air now until a deal is done and finalized, it's just going to continue to evolve with story after story, report after report. So I wouldn't buy into too much of anything right now until we get something solidified. He's Ryan. I'm Anthony. We'll see you tomorrow. Do it all over again. Same time, same place, right here for Spin on Sports.
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0: to the end zone. Jamie Morris, Matt the Hitman Mizzler, our best guy in the Bizzler, and you got Larry Lee.
1: It's getting hot in here. I'm going to take off all my clothes.
0: What?
1: It's hot.
0: It ain't hot. Wait. No. First of all, you and your camper, I get it. It's hot. You don't run the air? You got a fan blowing? You got a fan
1: blowing? I'm running two air conditioners.
0: Okay.
1: I never run two. It's got three air conditioners, but I'm running two of them. And a third one's like in the bedroom. But the other two, right. I only run one, and I'm cool. But today, I got both. And I'm surprised. I asked you if you could hear them in the background.
0: No, I can't hear them in the background today. We good.
1: They blowing, man. I'm cool. I'm cooler than a fan right now.
0: Everybody, I'm going to say this. Everybody's having a brownout lately. I mean, around here, me and Miz, we surviving. They got the air on. I know they got the air on around here. Just ain't nobody around here. Ain't nobody around here. But it's nice. It's nice. Okay. I can feel it. Okay. Yeah. It's nice. They had me freezing yesterday. I was in here freezing. Like, I was shaking. I was like, wow. Well, it's finally been done. It has been passed. It is done. Not a contract. I'm not talking about a contract. LeBron James has decided to go by way of free agency. He has said that he will play a 24th season, but he will not be playing for the purple and gold.
1: Wow.
0: So where he plays, we don't know. But we heard about all of that stuff that was going on in Golden State, but I didn't hear that. I didn't hear anything about that too.
1: I heard he's making demands too, though.
0: Well, the only demand is he wants AD to be a part of it.
1: What?
0: They got the same agent.
1: They
0: got the same agent.
2: We do not care.
0: Right.
1: That makes sense.
0: They got the same agent.
1: You know what? That's what's kind of, I can't say ruining pro sports.
0: No, it's AAU kind of thing. It's an AAU kind of thing. It brings you together. They want to slap together and everything like that. And
1: it's the same thing in the NFL, only now with hiring.
0: Right.
1: You know, when an agent gets his general manager hired, you know, off of his staff, then they kick the door in with the rest of his clients.
0: Right.
1: And then owners want to complain that they've hired the wrong guys and they're paying too much money in guaranteed contracts. Well, take the time, do some due diligence, and pick the right coach or the right general manager instead of taking what this agent sells you on, you know? So, yeah, that's the sign of the tie. Agents have become very powerful people.
0: Right. That's a correct thing. That's a correct statement. I mean, look, where can LeBron go? LeBron could be used in Cleveland. I mean, they could use him in Cleveland. They need somebody like LeBron in Cleveland. LeBron, I know y'all going to get mad at me. I know you're going to get mad at me. Miz, get ready for your drop, whatever you want to do to me. He could be used here in Detroit, too.
1: I don't agree with that.
0: I'm just saying, he could help this team. He could help that team out.
1: How can he help Detroit?
3: By sitting on the bench.
0: Oh, my God. LeBron is still one of the best players in the league, correct?
4: LeBron James.
0: Exactly. He's still one of the best players. Thank you, young man. He is one of the best players in the league. He's not. Look, he's better than Unk. I know y'all love some Unk, but he better than Unk. I'll tell you that. You may not like him because he was with Cleveland, but he, like Bill Laimbeer. I hate Bill Laimbeer, but everybody loves him here.
1: To do with it. I'm just thinking the Pistons need some youth.
0: Pistons need somebody to pay close attention to someone else other than Cade. Right now, they beat the hell out of Cade. Cade gets beat up with two or three guys. You need to take one guy or two guys away from him. LeBron could do that. LeBron can bring the ball up the floor if you want him to.
3: If he ain't got, you know, bad ankles and bad joints. Jamie, he has been in an athletics longer than you have. That boy is broke down. Jamie, right, we were talking about this yesterday. If he reunites with the Team USA over in Golden State, it's going to be the geriatric Big Four.
0: I agree with you. That's why I'm trying
3: get
0: to get
3: your Walker discount.
0: I'm just trying to get him on a young team.
3: We increase in handicap parking.
0: He doesn't have to use all of his energy if he's on a young team that keeps him young. If he's running up and down the floor with Cade, come on, he'll keep you. He'll keep you vibrant.
3: Running.
0: Running?
3: You talking about running? Wow. I'm lucky if he keeps himself healthy.
0: Oh my goodness!
1: And then he demands the ball, so he's gonna take away time from K. A ball.
0: No. LeBron has learned. He has given that team to Luka, and he gave it to Austin, whatever his name is.
3: Austin Reeves, $185 million man.
0: Gave it to him too, but. When they both got hurt, guess who had to become the leader again? LeBron James.
1: LeBron was hurt as much as them as well.
3: Dog, we talked about how he was out for the beginning of the season with sciatic nerve issues.
0: I said he had sciatic nerve, but he got over it and he led that team. And wait a minute.
3: And then his knees got hurt. And then his ankles got hurt.
0: Everybody thought he was going to get blown out by the Houston Rockets, and he got it done. He led that team to beating the Houston Rockets.
3: Wow.
0: I'm just saying.
3: Who's on that team? I'll wait.
0: You know who was on that team.
3: I'll wait. Who's on that team?
0: What's his name?
3: Exactly. Who's on that team? Who's on that team?
0: Kevin Durant.
3: When he's healthy. Now, who's on that team?
2: I don't know the rest.
3: There you go.
2: I don't get the rest.
3: So tell me again how beating the Houston Rockets is such a huge accomplishment.
0: They were underdogs, and everybody in the press picked the Houston Rockets to beat. Look it up. Check it out.
3: We're just gonna call them what they are. They're the Golden State Geriatrics at this point.
0: Hey, they're gonna put that squad together. This is gonna be the Rich Paul squad.
3: The new patch on the Golden State Warriors is gonna be Sensodyne or it's gonna be Polydent.
0: Whatever. They're gonna get paid by it though.
3: Ben Gay.
1: I'm with Miz.
3: Preparation H.
0: I'm just telling you. Look, he doesn't want to do a victory. He doesn't want to do a victory tour.
3: That sounds like
0: one. He doesn't
3: want
0: to do anything. All he wants to do is play basketball.
1: And you know what? Miz's theory and my theory, those three guys, they're probably going to play a third of the time. Anthony Davis, street clothes. street clothes Davis.
0: Right.
1: I didn't say
0: street clothes Davis was gonna play. They said I gotta have him on the side. He can come. You can pay him what? $5 million and he cool. They got their big money already. They already got their generational money.
1: What's that new show he got?
0: Make you laugh or something like that. I know what you're saying.
1: The punk show he got, he be punking
0: people with that. Right. Look, all I'm saying to you is that LeBron James has still got a good 3 years in him.
1: Oh, no.
0: Yeah. Oh. He got that body. No. Dude, you see him. No. He was pumping weights in the picture. He was broadcasting him pumping weights and everything like that.
1: Three years if he plays about 8 minutes a game.
0: I didn't say he was going to play all 82 games. That's ridiculous. He played 65 this year. Played 65 games this year. That ain't bad for a 42-year-old.
1: He played a part of 65 games.
0: It don't matter. He played a part of. Did he run up and down the floor in him? Yes. He played 65 games out of 82.
1: I will admit, he is the exception to the rule.
0: Exactly. He took care of that body of his. Yeah, he took great care.
1: I agree, but man, you know, Jamie, I didn't say
0: he's going to put everybody on his shoulders and I'll carry you over the goal line. No, those days are gone. Didn't say that. But if he's got Steph, if he's got Draymond, if he gets a little bit of street clothes, a.k.a. AD, dude, You got a squad. You got a former Olympic squad, really.
3: I mean, brought to you by Ben Gay.
0: All I'm saying
1: without
0: is
1: sponsors.
0: Does it surprise you that he's not playing for the Lakers, but yet he's
1: now that
0: going
1: surprises
0: to,
1: me more.
0: I mean,
1: that surprises me more. I thought he was going to end up in Hollywood, you know, and build that Hollywood thing or something. You know,
0: I'm gonna say this: who's the greatest Laker of all time? Now we've had this talk before, so I'm saying to you right now, LeBron James left. 8 years he spent in L.A. 8 years. Are you going to call him one of the best Lakers? Give me your five top five Lakers. You're always bragging. You're always bragging.
1: Jerry
0: you from
1: West.
0: California. All right. West is one. I'll
1: Jerry
0: agree with
1: West,
0: that.
1: Jerry West, my man, not LeBron, but my man that died, Kobe.
0: All right, there's two.
1: Okay, Kareem.
0: Yep, there's three.
1: Magic.
0: That's four. Now you got a toss up. Who you flipping coins with LeBron? Because LeBron, I'm just saying, you got four. You got four.
1: Maybe LeBron's five.
0: Wow. Okay. Okay.
1: I almost want to go Shaq.
0: I went Shaq. Now, I'm a Shaq guy.
1: Me too.
0: I'm putting Shaq and Kareem on the same team. I don't care what nobody says. So Shaq and Kareem, Magic, Kobe,
1: And Jerry West.
0: That's five. That's my five.
1: Yeah, that's my five.
0: And I'm gonna say this: Shaq and Kobe, they got away with three rings. I think they got three rings, or did they get two? I thought they went triple, but maybe they got two. I'm just saying.
1: You know, wasn't Wilt a Laker?
0: Wilt was a Laker too, and so was it. Don't forget Elgin Baylor. I mean, we forgetting some great ones now. I don't want to lie to you. We forgetting some great ones.
1: What's his name? I don't know about one of the greatest.
0: Who?
1: The two had the weird shot. UCLA.
0: Jamal Wilkes.
1: Jamal Wilkes.
0: I got you. They're in the Lakers. I don't know. That'll tell you something. I watch the Lakers.
1: Oh, me too, man. You know, let's see. There's one more. Your boy from Kakalaki. He's got to be.
0: Oh, James Worthy. James Worthy.
1: He's got to be in the.
0: You know it.
1: Yeah, James Worthy.
0: James Worthy was a good Laker. Dude, I'm just saying, are you putting LeBron in your top five? Are you putting LeBron? Because this is tough. This is a tough one.
1: For me, it comes down to Shaq or LeBron.
0: Okay. Well, yeah. Wait, you got to make a choice. Is it Shaq or LeBron? You said LeBron.
1: I said LeBron, but I'm going. I changed my mind.
0: Okay, Miz. I got him to change his mind, but go ahead, Miz. Give me your five.
3: I don't pay attention to Laker basketball. So I don't give a what. I'm from Detroit, bro. I don't give a rat's ass about the Lake Show. As far as I'm concerned, Lake Show can fall into the ocean.
1: Basketball.
0: I'm going to say this. LeBron.
3: It's Chauncey Billups, Rip Hamilton, Tayshaun Prince, Rasheed Wasson, Ben Wallace.
1: He forgot Isaiah.
0: I can't believe he forgot.
3: Who beat the Lakers in last game?
0: Wow.
3: Going back to work.
0: Wow.
3: It was all a dream. It must be a dream. Don't get me wrong, Zeke is him. But guess what? I don't care about the Lakers. And guess what? I would put... They're showing one of the guys right there right now that I put above LeBron. Luka Dees. Luka Dees.
1: He ain't got there yet. He ain't been there long.
0: No, he don't.
3: Then Shaq is far superior than LeBron if that's the case. Rings speak louder than words. Guess what? You can have all the personal accomplishments you want, but guess what? How many titles you bring to that town? LeBron, how many did you bring?
0: One.
3: It's the loneliest number. How many does Shaq bring?
0: Four.
1: One. You know I'm a music guy. Mm-hmm. One is the loneliest number that you'll ever. Remember that old song?
3: Exactly.
0: Well, LeBron is finally getting what he wanted. What he really wanted.
3: A new hairline?
0: No, he's going to play with he's going to play with Steph. He's always wanted to play with Steph. I've heard him say many a times he was supposed to be traded to Golden State. Many a times I've heard it. But they people have said, nah, we don't want them two together. Let them play against one another. That's what they like to see. But now, sounds like LeBron and Steph are getting what LeBron wants. Steph ain't asking for LeBron.
3: It sounds like his entire 20-plus year career, what LeBron wants.
0: That's what it is. That's what it's been. Right.
3: I want to go play with a super team in Miami. Not 4, not 5, not 28, not 75, not 8,500, not 525,600 championships. He only got you 3. No. 2, I think, at best.
1: Is this being put together to win a championship or just play for fun?
0: This is Rich Paul putting together. No, they want to win a championship. Draymond will tell you. They want to win a championship. I'm just telling you. Oh, my God. You guys are crazy. Yeah.
3: You're going to bring that big crew together? How many are actually going to play in that
0: this
3: game?
0: You're going to put these men together, and you don't expect them to say, we're going to win a championship?
3: Welcome inside
1: the West. The West is so tall and lean right now with Wimby and all them tall cats, man. They won't stand a chance.
0: Nah.
3: Welcome to Chase Center, where we are being sponsored by Porzingis. Ben Gay.
0: Porzingis is still the center. Porzingis is the center.
3: Who the heck is Tingus Pingus?
0: I knew you were going to say that. That's
3: who the hell is Tingus Pingus? We don't care about Tingus Pingus. Bro, you got the Golden State Warriors are going to be the Golden Era Warriors. The Golden Era Geriatrics.
1: What was that show with the women, the older
3: Golden Girls?
1: Remember the show, the Golden Girls?
0: Yes, but I'm saying,
1: thank you for being a friend.
0: These guys are much better prepared to play in the NBA for today's world in NBA. Because everybody takes a game off or two or three or four or five or six. You know it.
1: And when they get to the playoffs, AD is going to stretch something or pull something or hurt something.
0: I guarantee you.
1: And he won't be available.
0: I guarantee you AD will not miss a playoff game. Guarantee.
1: Oh, God.
0: That's a championship.
3: Hold on. I'm going to put this in writing
0: now.
3: Yeah,
0: put it in writing.
3: I'm putting it in writing now.
1: Jamie, I didn't know you got high, man.
0: I'm just saying. I'm letting you know.
3: You know, here's the thing, sweet.
0: I said when he gets on the floor, he will not get off the floor.
3: Here's the thing, sweet. I could have told Jamie, like, hey, man, it's getting too warm. Why don't you keep CJ cool at the house today?
1: Yeah.
3: Step out the house, you're gonna lose his damn mind. Like, what the hell?
1: Something ain't right today, man. Something's not right.
3: Anthony Davis won't get hurt in the playoffs next year.
0: He will not get hurt in the playoffs when he starts the playoffs. And they gonna play so good. Listen to me. They gonna beat everybody. 15 games up. 15 games up.
1: It ain't in them.
0: I'm James, just letting you know,
3: James. I know you played in D.C., but apparently you've been hanging too close to the damn fenced off reflecting pool at this point. You've been dipping in that water. Tippy toe dipping into piggy pond is what you've been doing. Because you talking out your mind.
1: In the studio or
0: there
1: something?
0: Is not a bowl. I'm just telling you, if you put the super team together like they're putting together.
1: Jamie, that super team would have been nice. 8 years ago,
0: he was just coming into the Lakers. So you mean 4 years ago? Because he was not leaving the Lakers then. He's telling you to come to the Lakers.
1: Phrasing that it's

0: when they're fully intact. That may happen, but as long as, hey, Steph, what? Steph's going to give you. Steph played. He's played 63 games this year out of 82. He got 63 in. I'm just saying, LeBron got 65 in. Look at the average. Look at the numbers. Look at the numbers. They're playing games.
1: Yeah, but Jamie, they're not.
0: I didn't say they were young cats. I'm not saying they're young and they're going to run all over everybody.
2: Yeah, let's make it sound like you would.
0: I'm saying this team, they're putting a world championship team together.
1: No, they're putting a Olympic team reunion together.
0: Well, yeah, that too. I called that yesterday. Yeah.
3: Listen, I had my class reunion a couple years ago, okay? Trust me, it's not like any of us are going to try to get the band back together or whatnot.
0: I'm not trying that.
3: That's what you're trying to make it sound like with this squad, bro. Like, well, they're going to go to Golden State and they're going to try to reclaim the dream team of 2000 and whatever.
0: I'm just saying, they won a gold medal with this same team almost. AD didn't go.
3: Because he was too busy on the bench because of his bum-ass ankle. Because
1: he was getting treatment.
3: He's a bum.
0: All I'm saying to you guys, AD got one more season in him. He got one more. LeBron's got two, maybe three. Steph signed a big deal. He got like five years.
1: I'll go with Steph more so than the other two for more time left. I'll go with Steph more so than the other two.
0: And you got Jimmy. Don't forget Jimmy. Jimmy got to come back from Achilles. Achilles tear, but he'll be all right.
1: There's another hurt guy. Another hurt guy.
2: The Golden State Warriors brought to you by Duct Tape, Saran Wrap, Thoughts and Prayers.
0: See, you guys.
1: Jamie, man.
0: You guys.
3: Jamie, I'm speaking truth. You just don't want the truth.
0: You guys just don't believe yet. Yes.
1: No, Jamie.
3: Trust me. Yes. I believe. That you try to get these four together, that you're going to have three to four of those guys at the same damn time sitting on the bench going, my ankle, my knee, my insert injury here because I've run out of excuses at this point.
0: I believe that we can win. I believe it. We can win.
2: Now, I don't know what the hell Team USA Soccer is cheering now, and it don't make sense. It don't sound good either. All I say is this. You try to get that squad together, man, it's going to be broke as a joke, and the joke is one of those bad jokes where you just go,
0: ugh. Miz, you knew they were trying to get that squad together last night. We knew they were trying to get that squad.
3: I know they are. And guess what? They're going to be one of the biggest jokes because they're going to be the oldest team. What's the average age on most teams nowadays? That age going to skyrocket to the mid to the upper 30s at that point.
1: Jamie, don't go into management in your later.
0: I'm not trying to go to management.
1: Don't go into pro sports
0: management.
1: All
0: I said was
1: you don't know how to move on.
0: LeBron is assembling. You get it? He's assembling these guys he wants to play with.
1: That's it.
0: I'm not
1: saying LeBron is putting together a championship
3: Jamie,
1: team.
3: This is the NBA, not
1: LeBron
3: the Justice
1: is putting
3: League.
1: Guys he wanna play with.
3: Jamie's over here talking like trying to assemble something. This ain't the Justice League. This is the NBA, for crying out loud. What are you trying to do? Are you trying to make Steve Kerr the youngest person on that team?
0: And it's pretty much. That's what
3: Goodness.
0: They're going to be. Pretty much.
3: Steve Kerr about to dust off that jersey and say, I can do it.
1: There could be a hidden motive. LeBron might be trying to put more money in his agent's pocket by putting these guys together.
2: He needs to think about putting that money into getting a new headline if that's going to be the case. He's trying to overcompensate himself.
0: Why are you dogging the man's headline out?
3: Because he kept trying to overcompensate years ago, Jamie. He's still trying to do it.
0: Wait a minute. He's gone bald now. I see all pitches. He got bald head. He got bald head now.
1: He finally got smart.
0: Yeah, that's just waste of money right there. All that waste of money trying to eat them pills because hair growing, all of that. Don't nobody care.
1: He's the second worst guy when it comes to preventing baldness and trying not to go bald. You know who the first one is?
0: The mailman. Remember that? He had a commercial. Hey, no. Mailman!
1: That's Stevie Wonder. You ever see Stevie Wonder's hair? Half his hair. He got half his hair.
0: No, that's his guys around him clowning him, trying to act like he got. Oh, Stevie, he look good. He look good. He look good. Stevie can't see. He can't see. They didn't let him see it.
1: Half. It looked like a ponytail, and the rest is bald.
0: I mean, that's the,

0: Stevie's people's fault. They clowning him. They clowning him. I'm just saying.
1: They're not telling them the truth.
0: All I'm saying to you is, and I don't mean to be mean, but have you seen Stevie Wonder's women, his wives? Now, they ain't bad looking. That's what I'm saying. They taking care of them. They taking care of them. They could have set them up with a... You know what I'm saying. I'm not going there.
1: Hey, you ever hear that one comedian, I forget his name, he's talking about Stevie Wonder took his girl, and he said he ran into Stevie. He said, hey, man, what's up, Stevie, man? You took my girl. Stevie said, I took your girl. He said, yeah, man, you took my girl. He said, well, what's she look like?
0: Exactly. All I'm saying is, that's all I'm saying. I say, hey, we need to go to a break. We'll come right back. We have a great conversation.
2: Yeah, Jamie needs to go cool off. He got heat stroke.
0: Wow.
2: Somebody call up Blue Mountain State and get
0: LeBron
2: the cool down
0: James, you know this is LeBron James Day. You know it is. It's not official his day, but we got to talk more about him.
2: Even in our market, we're talking way too much LeBron James. We should be talking about the other star that's supposed to be here in Detroit that's looking at going out west. But no, we're going to talk about LeBron James.
0: Well,
2: that's
0: it's better
2: out.
0: Than talking about Jaylen Brown trying to Durham going to Sacramento. You played for the Detroit Pistons, and now he's talking about going to Sacramento.
2: He needs to cut
0: Explain
2: his
0: that to me.
2: He needs to cut his agent and get himself a new damn agent.
0: No, he's making more money.
2: He's a good agent. Need to get his new agent because the new agent is getting all the damn money.
0: I'm just saying. We got to talk about that too on the other side. You're listening to the M Zone on the Big 1050.
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12: As someone who's been married nearly 25 years, I'll tell you, there's a lot of great things about having a spouse. And according to a new study out of the University of Miami Health System, marriage might even be linked to a lower risk of cancer. Why? Well, the researchers said people who are married are less likely to engage in risky behavior. They're more likely to get a nudge to go to regular preventive medicine appointments and screenings. And they have a partner to share the load of family obligations, household chores, and finances. No one is saying you should get married in the pursuit of better health. But if you are single, how can you build a strong support system to maybe get some of these same benefits? Do your own research, find out what's important, and then hold members of your squad accountable and let them hold you accountable as well. That can provide a lot of support. I'm Dr. Sanjay Gupta, helping you live a better life.
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0: That's the Hitman Mizzler. That's Guy in the Bizzler. And you got Big Sweet.
1: He's
0: rested up and ready to do his thing. Yeah. Oh, so we had to touch the Terry and Arnold situation that's going on, that's taking place in Tampa, Florida. And right. Big Sweet, if you're familiar with what happened to Terrion, apparently a group of young people grabbed some young people who they felt that had robbed the Airbnb that Terrion and his partners were living in, and stole, I think what was stolen was over $350,000 worth of jewelry as in money. So, I mean, that's a lot of jewelry anyway. But that being said, as I was listening, I was Nick Saban stood up for him in court and said, he was a great player and different things and never had any problems at Alabama. I vouch for this young man.
1: Right.
0: So, but Mrs. told me he's still in jail, though. He hasn't been released just yet.
2: Yeah, according to a report that Pro Football Talk had released, this was back around 2 o'clock this afternoon. On Monday, a judge decided to grant Terrion Arnold's request for release from custody pending trial on multiple felony charges arising from an alleged armed robbery and kidnapping. A day later, Arnold remains in jail. Online court records, as of this posting, again, this is back at 2:05 this afternoon, show that Arnold has not yet been released. The judge ordered that when released, Arnold will be confined to his home with the ability to leave for work. Right now, he's currently unemployed because the Lions released him after the proceedings yesterday in the courtroom. The judge reluctantly declined a request that Arnold wear an ankle monitor. The Lions releasing Arnold after Monday's hearing, the prosecution has renewed its request that Arnold wear a tracking device via Dave Burkett of the Detroit Free Press. A hearing has been set for Monday morning on that issue, meaning 1 week from yesterday. If Arnold remains unemployed, there's no reason to depart from the usual practice for home confinement. With Arnold unlikely to be signed by Monday, the judge could change his mind.
0: Okay. That was the reason, I guess. I mean,
1: you know, Lions wiped their hands from that one, I guess, you know.
0: So they got away from it.
1: Yeah, got away from it. That made sense. I mean, I think I'd have done the same thing if I'm Lions management.
0: Okay.
1: If he's proven innocent.
0: Yeah.
1: Or, a misdemeanor or something, then they can re-sign him.
0: Yeah, okay. I get that all and everything, but I mean, what's it signify to the public? What's it tell the public that the line? I'm speculating.
1: Well, if he
0: right now it says to me, y'all think I'm guilty. You know, that's what I'm saying. I mean, look, I'm gonna say the truth. Y'all, you just in the public's eye, they already say the Lions probably think that he's guilty. You know what I'm saying? Because you jump to action. You not doing anything helped him out, but now you letting him go signifies, oh, well.
1: Yeah. It must be true, you know. Yeah, he's going down.
0: Right. That's what I'm saying. I mean, this is business as usual for professional sports. Look, you get a shot. You get a trial shot, and if you can get out of that trial and not have a trial, that means, okay, we're going to keep you around. But because they setting the trial date and everything, Lions said, all right, we need to kick him rocks. You need to kick rocks, you know?
1: Yeah, that's
0: the truth.
1: But, man, you know, these younger guys that – When you get drafted and you become a pro now, you got to change some things in your life, man. You can't hang out with the same old guys you used to and do some of the things you used to do because now with the social media and everything, you can't breathe. So time to grow up.
0: No, you're right. I mean, what? Okay, so he gets his Airbnb gets robbed. They think they know. I mean, why not just call the police and say, we think it's them, right?
1: Right.
0: And just say, I think they have it. I mean, but The prosecutor said they didn't have any evidence of theft or anything like that in their possession or anything. So, I mean, they call that okay. I mean, they said the kids had nothing in their possessions, okay?
1: Wow.
0: You got to leave them alone then, right? You can't be beating them up and pistol whipping them and doing all that. You really can't. That's illegal.
1: That's the hood mentality, maybe.
0: I get it, but you said once you get to another level, you're at that level. You're a first round pick. You get paid a lot of money. They expect you to act a different way, off the field as well as on the field.
1: True. Absolutely.
0: And I know the NFL has all of these meetings, and they bring the rookies in, and they teach them all this and tell them to don't hang around with people that are scrupulous or anything like that. Yeah. I mean, does that really sink in, Big Sweet? Not a lot of them. I mean, because people get in trouble.
1: No, that's true. The rookie symposium and all that, you know, they still put it on and, you know, this generation, as you've said a bunch of times before, they're just different, man.
0: Right.
1: They're just different, man.
0: Well, they always say that's not me. That's not going to be me. That's not going to happen to me. You know?
1: Yeah, well.
0: I'm just saying. That's what kids say now. That can't happen to me.
1: You know what they used to tell us? Do you want to be said to be said about you that you left 10 minutes ago, 15 minutes
0: right
1: ago?
0: We talked about that before the show. We said I wasn't there. I remember you going to the club and having a good time, and then there was some scuffle you see over there, somebody over somebody's girl.
1: I left
0: I'm out.
1: Me too. I'm gone.
0: And then everybody's talking about it at practice, and I'm like, James, did you see that fight? I'm like, there was a fight? I ain't see no fight.
1: Right.
0: I left about 9:30. When was the fight? It was about 10 o'clock. Oh, well, I missed that.
1: Yeah.
0: I got my car, and
1: I
0: was in it.
1: When you see something brewing over in the corner, you say, okay, it's time to go. It's getting ready to get rowdy in here.
0: Yeah. You know when something's going to set off, because you hear yelling, and you hear it. You hear it, because everybody wants to be loud when they want to fight. They get that hump up, and start yelling at one another.
1: Right.
0: No, I'm not. I don't.
1: Time to go. See you, bye.
0: And especially, I don't know if you noticed, but I'm a small man. I ain't got time to be getting in a fight. I mean,
1: see, for me, it was just the opposite. You know, when you're a big guy, everybody want to test you.
0: And everybody want to test you, exactly.
1: Yeah.
0: Me, I just got in my car and drove. Hey, they just getting ready to set it off. No, we ain't got to be setting it off that way.
1: Yeah, I ain't setting nothing off.
0: No.
1: Man, you're right,
0: nope.
1: I agree.
0: Nope,
1: We got that in common, man.
0: Somebody talking about I'm going to go to my car. And I do. You know what I said to them? Well, wait. I need to go to my car, too. I want to get out of here. So I'm leaving while you go get whatever you're going to get out your car. I'm driving out of here. Let me get out.
1: And you're smart enough to know when something's about to jump off. You can tell, you know.
0: It never gets old. It always, there's something. You've got to I don't want to say turn the other cheek, but you gotta know your surrounding.
1: Yeah.
0: Know where you are.
1: You know, it takes a heck of a man to walk away and that kind of thing. So that shows some strength too, you know?
0: Yeah, that's what Miz and I were talking about. Ja Morant. I mean, yesterday. I'm like, oh, wow. He was supposed to be the next great. He was going to be the new shoe endorser. He was everything.
1: Right.
0: But he wanted to show his street. I mean, I don't know what kind of street he was showing, because where he came from, he was coming from a nice neighborhood and everything.
2: That's why I was saying, like, you know, he got a little too much of that Memphis, intuition or whatnot. Like, he from the burbs. Like,
0: but they was calling him soft. That's what the Memphis people were calling him soft.
2: That's he was fine. A he from
0: betrayer.
2: Yeah, cause he from the burbs.
1: Where's he from? What burb?
0: No, he ain't from the city or anything, man.
2: No, he from the suburbs.
0: He from the suburbs. I mean, he went to nice schools and everything. He ain't hard. I'm going to tell you what. I never told nobody this. They used to call me Carlton.
2: He's from Dalzell, South Carolina. And he went to Crestwood High in Sumter.
0: No
1: high school in the hood called Crestwood.
0: No, they ain't calling that. That's a president's name. They high school is a president's name or something else.
1: You don't think I missed what you just said?
0: Oh, yeah. You know they did. You know they used to call me Carlton. No. They go Carlton. Where you going?
1: You didn't do the little dance.
0: No, I didn't do the dance. They just said Carlton. He always disappear.
2: James,
0: you never around when the fight break out. I'm like, I ain't going to be around when the fight break out.
1: That's funny,
0: Carlton. I never went around. I ain't waiting around. Hey, somebody come out, and you never know what comes out of somebody's jacket or shirt or whatever. You know what I'm saying?
1: I'm
0: in D.C. I mean, I'm just telling you.
1: Oh, yeah. D.C.'s different place.
0: Now. You know, D.C. means don't come here. Don't come in here.
1: See, if I'd have played in D.C., I'd have loved going to go-go bar.
0: Yeah.
1: But they play go-go music.
0: Exactly.
1: I love some go-go music, man. Yeah. Yeah.
0: But, man, hey, I'm just saying, I left it like that. I'm like, what are you guys doing today?
1: I was the same way, man. Larry, you left 15 minutes ago.
0: Right. You don't want to be that guy. I saw Jerry Moore standing right over there. He wasn't doing anything, but he was over here. I think he kicked somebody, too. you get in trouble. Right. You know it. Because everybody's going to get in trouble. Because I saw a bunch of football players over there, and one I recognized. That's the one I recognized.
1: Right.
0: No!
1: We used to always, when something's about to go down, we'd all go, you know what we used to do? Da-na-na, da-na-na.
0: Exactly.
1: So that was the ESPN, ESPN yep. thing. So we all just go, da-na-na, da-na-na, time to go.
0: Time to go. You don't want to be on SportsCenter. What you doing in there? What you doing in there for? That's the first thing the coach going to say. I told y'all, nothing good happens at midnight. Nothing good. If you out past midnight, nothing good happens. Get it done before midnight. That's what he used to say.
1: 7-Eleven and legs. The only thing open after midnight.
0: Right. So there was no reason to be out that late. That's what all coaches told you that.
1: I didn't follow that one to a T.
0: Yeah, I don't think so. You could squeeze a time in while you was rolling home. You know, you could do some things. You could make things happen. And you know what? We were in the coming of the time. You had that cell phone that really didn't work, but it worked a little bit, where you could say, what'd you say?
1: And then you had the big old bag phone.
0: Right, the big block phone. Bag phone. You had that block. You had that nice block.
1: Big walkie-talkie phone.
0: Oh, my God.
1: Oh, boy. Those were the days.
0: All I'm saying is that there's no reason for anybody. There's enough people in this world to see one another.
1: Yes.
0: There is. And
1: I agree.
0: I saw my teammates every day. I'm not going to lie. I saw them every day. And then after the season was over, I saw them at least once a month, twice a month.
1: Everybody's going their separate ways.
0: Right, man. But they come in and finish that test. Right, come back from mini camp.
1: That's it. Yeah. Oh, boy.
0: And if there was a team event that they needed you for, I know the Skins would call you. They knew they had their special people. He gonna be nice. He'll be nice. He'll be nice. He'll be nice. The nice group would show up.
1: Right. Didn't they? But then they got it to where, remember, they paid the guys to show up.
0: Yeah, that was nice. Now, that was cool.
1: That was nice.
0: Yeah.
1: Throw out a little change to show up. And I used to hate minicamp in Miami because Shula expected you to come in great shape. And, you know, it was the offseason, man. We used to have this 12-minute run. I hated that 12-minute run. And you had to get a certain distance in the 12-minute. In 12 minutes, that was Don Shula's. He'd hang that on your head, man. Oh, my God. I hated that 12-minute run.
0: The Michigan Mile. We used to call it the Michigan Mile. It was really mile. It was a mile and a half. That's what it was. It was a mile and a half. And you had to get it in. And I hated the Michigan Mile. It's just that. Yeah, I
1: hated that. I was like, I'm not a distance runner. Why I got to run distance? I'm a lineman. All I need is 10, 15-yard spurts, you know. I got to run a 12-minute. I think it was, I forget what, you had to get 2 miles in at 12 minutes or something like that.
0: That's just crazy. That's just crazy.
1: Yeah.
0: And the older you got, it was
1: a tougher
0: runner. Tougher run.
1: Oh, man, that's all I thought about during the offseason. Oh, man, 2 months to that 12-minute run. Okay, 1 month to the 12-minute run. All right, 3 weeks till 12 minutes. Oh, 14 days, 12 minutes. Oh, 2 days. I dreaded it, man. I psyched myself out for that 12-minute run. I hated it.
0: Missed something happened yesterday, last night.
2: A word?
0: Word. One of the greatest teams, one of the greatest teams in World Cup lost.
2: Oh, yeah, that's right. In historic fashion, see if I can find the audio because I was so invested in this. Let's see if I can actually pull this up. You know what? I think I should be able to pull this off and we'll see if Larry can hear this. Germany and Paraguay had themselves a heck of a game yesterday afternoon, all the way to the point where Germany had to score late in the second half to send it to extra time. No goals were in the extra time, which took us to penalties. And, the penalty kicks went to sudden death. Germany had the first attempt. Here's how it sounded on Fox.
3: Sudden death now. Looks like it has been for a while. But here's Jonathan Tah. We thought he'd won the game with that brilliant header. Wasn't to be. Could score now. Tah has blazed it over. Horribly over. Way over. Back of the stand job almost. And it's back to Paraguay to clinch a place. Maybe in the round of 16.
2: The guy that thought he had scored the game-winning goal in extra time, which was overturned due to goaltender interference, which apparently, according to a reporter from ESPN, said only in FIFA is there goaltender interference fouls called, but that's here nor there. But it did set up for Paraguay to punch their ticket to the round of 16, eliminate one of the top 10 teams in the world, and here's how that sounded again, courtesy of Fox.
3: It's down to Jose Canales. A few have been in this position for Paraguay. But he scores! Paraguay have done it! Paraguay have won it! And they booted Germany out of the World Cup! The nation of Paraguay celebrates a momentous victory in this penalty shootout. You get the feeling they are heading for one big party here and there. A penalty shootout that gave us all. But Germany are out and Paraguay are through.
2: And again, that was courtesy of Fox yesterday as Paraguay pulls off a cataclysmic upset in the knockout round of 32, beating Germany in penalties 4-3 to final there. I mean, yesterday was probably a really good day in the knockout round, where you had Brazil score with 1 minute remaining in regulation to give them a 2-1 lead to come back from elimination against Japan. Then you had the Germany loss to Paraguay, which that's a huge differential in rankings. Paraguay was in the lower 50s in the world compared to Germany, which was ranked number 10 in the world. And then you wrapped it up with the Netherlands and Morocco, which were essentially like, you know, this was number 6 versus number 7 in the world. And that one went to penalties as well. And Morocco gets one late in the second half, holds off a Netherlands team that was hungry down the end, and then would end up winning in penalty kicks. So you have Brazil and Paraguay and Morocco who have punched their ticket into the round of 16. Earlier today, Norway holds off the Ivory Coast 2-1 in Dallas to punch their ticket to the next round. So you have Norway versus Brazil in the next round coming up at 5 o'clock tonight. This is a big one, too. France and Sweden at 5 o'clock and at 9 o'clock down in Mexico City. It's Mexico and Ecuador. The U.S. play tomorrow, and they take on Bosnia and Herzegovina. I believe that game is at 8 o'clock tomorrow. Also tomorrow, England and the Democratic Republic of the Congo, or shortly, Dr. Congo.
0: Mm-hmm.
2: And the one before that, I'm pretty sure our boy Mustafa is going to be paying attention to that one. It's Belgium and Senegal at 4 o'clock.
0: Wow. Senegal and Belgium.
2: And like I said, I mean, if things go the way they could, the way that Mustafa and I think it could go and are hoping could go next Monday, the U.S. against Senegal.
0: Oh, my God.
2: A.K.A. the Mustafa Bowl.
0: Wow.
4: That is true. It's going to be Mustafa Bowl. Hey, you know Mustafa's off today, so we can clown him all we want.
2: I'm not. Hey, listen, you clown him because he told you that he'd be worried that you would have to kick him from the show.
4: Oh, he called me and asked me, hey, Jamie, you going to go for your walk today?
2: Jamie, you going to go for your walk today?
4: I said, yeah, it's hot.
2: Jamie, are you going to kick me off of this show?
4: No.
2: Jamie, can you kick me off the show?
4: I ain't kicking nobody off the show. You have the right to either listen to us or come back or not. Yeah. That's up to you.
2: Next Monday, he's going to have to talk to Bobby because he'll be the one run the ones and twos on Monday. So if that matchup if the Mustafa Bowl comes to fruition, you're going to have to talk that cash money stuff with Bobby and you guys. So we'll see what happens. But that's tomorrow, U.S. against Bosnia and Herzegovina at 8 o'clock on Fox. So get your popcorn ready for that one, as the U.S. is 2-1 all time against the Bosnian nation and Herzegovina's.
4: All right. Well, and Miss, thanks. We're going to go to a break. We come back.
2: And that has been your M-Zone non-obligatory FIFA World Cup update. Brought to you by Ben Gay, the official ache cream of the soon-to-be Golden State Warriors.
4: I don't know. Why. Y'all know that this team is going to come together. They're going to win a ship. Y'all all going to say, what?
2: Yeah, maybe a yacht when they go out and they have vacation and they go do it and throw it in the water and dirty ass Galveston.
4: They're
2: going
4: to win a ship. They're going to win the in-game, the in-season chip.
2: That's what you're going with? You're not even focusing on the one that means the most? You're talking about the one that's in the season?
4: Chip. I didn't say which one. I said in-game, in-season chip.
2: Listeners, you hear this, right? He's double-backing.
4: I'm not doubling. Hey, and then they win the championship.
2: Sure, okay.
4: There you go.
2: No, he's doubling back. Right
4: now. They go to Madison Square Garden and get the champs. Get the champs!
2: Sure, whatever you want. Whatever gets you to sleep tonight, Jamie. Whatever gets you to sleep tonight.
4: We'll be right back. 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
21: 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Temperature may be one of the most underappreciated factors in sleep. That's according to the Senior Vice President of Research and Scientific Affairs at the National Sleep Foundation. We often hear about lights and screens and stress, but even modest changes in temperature and airflow can influence both how quickly you fall asleep and how deeply you stay asleep. Most experts will recommend a room temperature of 60 to 67 degrees Fahrenheit. You might also experiment with your sheets and what you actually wear to bed. Play around a bit and see what improves your sleep. You might be delightfully surprised. I'm Dr. Sanjay Gupta, helping you live a better life.
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0: own Jamie Morris, Matt the Hitman Nizzler, best guy in the bizzler, and you got Larry Lee joining us. Here we call him Big Sweet. Something bigger. I'm gonna say this. I hope I could say this. Something bigger in LA. Something bigger in LA has happened. It's about to happen. Kawhi Leonard is leaving the LA Clippers and heading back to Toronto to play. I'm just saying.
1: That's for sure.
0: It's happening. It's nearing a deal, it says. Kawhi Leonard is the Raptors are nearing a deal to bring Kawhi Leonard back to Toronto, sources are saying. And that's been in the works for the past 2 days. So they've been working on it.
1: Okay.
0: And, you know, I guess when you put Kawhi and L.A. together, well, you know, they've been investigating the Clippers anyway. They said that
1: he
0: was
1: originally from L.A., right?
0: But he was illegally getting funds. I mean, they were paying him under the table to another company.
2: And I think that was the reason why they were holding off on that.
0: Right.
2: So I guess maybe they haven't found enough, or they're going to wait until the trade is done and then say, oh, hold the phone there, Chief.
0: I mean,
2: we found something.
0: But if they do that, Miz, does that negate the trade?
2: I don't know. I would imagine that it would negate the trade. But again, I mean, I don't know.
0: And they haven't said anything. Anymore. Okay. It has been alluded. It has been expressed to us that he was getting paid under the table, but the investigation has yet to come out or saying anything. They've been doing this for what? 4 months, 5 months now?
2: It's been a while since they've been doing that, at least. I'm not 100% sure, like, how far along this investigation has been going or not, but you know, it's still kind of one of those, like, we're kind of waiting to see things out. But I know I thought his family was involved with it too, so I'm not 100% sure what exactly going on with this one, but it sounds like the details of the trade, as long as it gets cleared up, sounds like the Clippers will send Kawhi Leonard to Toronto in exchange for Brandon Ingram, Grady Dick, mm-hmm. 2 first-round picks, and 1 pick swap, and 2 second-rounders. And this is coming according to ESPN's Shams Charania from earlier today. So just waiting for that ball to get rolling, I guess, to get that completed. But sounds like Kawhi is going to head back to the north.
0: Yeah, I mean, that's where he won a championship. He won a championship there. Don't forget that.
1: Looks like the NBA don't mind them, those one guy for six things kind of trades. You know, you get 2 number 1 picks and 3 number 2 picks and 4 guys for one guy. You know, that seems to happen a lot in the NBA.
2: Well, I think a lot of it, too, is that the one team doesn't want to have too much money on their book more than anything, I think is probably what it is. In terms of the 1-4 damn near the entire team. I mean, last week when we had found out that the Greek Freak was making his way to Miami, to make his way to Miami, that the Bucks got damn near the entire Miami Heat team in exchange for him and what's his boy that went down there?
0: Bobby Portis.
2: That's right, Bobby Portis. So, like, you're trying to compensate for the salary that they have for a couple of other players that can kind of compensate to where it's not overbearingly. Because, I mean, you're looking at Giannis making over 54 mil. Then Bam, who's also on the team, he's making over 37 mil. Then you throw in an Andrew Wiggins who just re-signed a deal to keep him down to keep him in Miami at this point. And I think all those moves become official, you know, at 6 o'clock this evening. So a lot of it is just trying to make sure that the financials work in place where they're not going over the salary cap more than anything.
0: Over the apron, the first apron. They don't want to go over that second apron because then you're paying a whole lot of money. But you can ease over that first apron, I guess, a little bit.
2: Meanwhile, we're just sitting back going, all right, Trajan. What are we doing?
0: We ain't doing anything. Hey, Trajan just sit there, man. He's laughing at us.
2: You gonna let your all-star center possibly flirt with two teams in California, one of which got clowned by the other one when another big man clowned them, calling them the Sacramento Queens. You're gonna let that slide?
0: No.
2: You got the money to spend, and you're gonna let Unk go too?
0: Oh, Unk gone.
2: And you're potentially gonna waive Debo as well?
0: Yeah.
2: Like yep. Who are we gonna have in the team then? What are we gonna do at this point,
0: dude?
1: Some youngsters.
0: They better get Pingus. I mean, I'm just telling
2: you. Yeah, no Tingus.
0: They should train for him.
1: What's his name is?
2: I believe the individual's name is Tingus Pingus by way of...
3: What the f*** is Tingus Pingus?
0: All I'm saying is, hey, that Golden State team going to be good. Them boys going to be good, real good.
2: They're going to be real old.
0: They're going to be good.
2: Real old.
1: Them boys going to be old.
2: Like I said, when the Chase Center are going to smell more like, you know, what is going to smell more of Ben Gay than it is of body sweat.
0: What locker room never did smell like that?
2: I'm not talking about the locker room. I'm talking about on the floor. Like, it's going to be ample time. Four times, Jamie. Four times.
1: You know how old LeBron is?
0: He's 42.
1: He's old enough to have a son in the league at the same time.
0: I mean, after he left the Lakers the way he did, his son's lucky to wear that purple and gold.
2: He exercised his player option, by the way, too.
0: Did he?
2: Yeah, so he's getting $2.3 million.
0: That's a smart move. That boy is smart.
2: Yeah, I mean, listen, his daddy may have taught him. He may not have gotten the experience that daddy got, but... His daddy taught him right. He's like, listen, they offer you a player option, take it. Take it as much as you can get. It will teach you how to be a coach after that, and you can make even more money.
0: Exactly. More money.
2: We'll send you down to the Aussie League, and you'll be even better. Make more money.
0: That. Hey.
1: What was that, Jamie? Living Color?
0: Yeah.
1: More money. I used to love that show, man. Oh, that was one of my favorite shows.
0: So, I never got your read, Larry, on the Jaylen Brown trade spot. I mean, you know, the Celtics did want to trade him, okay?
1: Right.
0: They just couldn't find the right deal to get it done. So, do they keep him out there on the market, or do they bring him in and say, you one of us again?
1: You got to bring him in. Saying you're one of us again, because
0: he knows how they feel. It's Tatum over him. It's Tatum over him. So they know how they feel. He knows.
1: That's why I said things won't be the same.
0: So I wouldn't bring him back. I just gotta get what I can for him. I hope I get something good. There's some teams out there that got some goodies. You just got to get it right.
1: True, yeah, but I don't know. But, you know, pro sports, or I know football. I don't know that much about basketball and behind the scenes. But football, man, guys know how to overlook. Hey, it's just business, so you tried to trade me. It didn't work. I'm back. Let's go. Let's play ball. You know, but I don't know if that's the case.
0: Basketball, that's personal. That's a sport where you tried to trade me. Now you're going to have to do you. And hey, Brad Stevenson, they did talk. Him and Jaylen Brown did talk. So he's putting him out there on the market now. They're going to see what they can get.
1: Yeah. Hey, that's big boy sports.
0: I mean,
1: it's a business.
0: It is a business.
1: It's a business.
0: People need to see that. He needs to see that this is a business.
1: Yeah.
0: Because that is something else right there. That is something else. I don't know. But I know that I'm telling you, LeBron could go to. There's teams that LeBron could go to that he would serve well. He would do really well.
1: No doubt. I think. But
0: he could go to the Indianapolis Pacers.
1: Yeah.
0: I'm just saying.
1: I just don't think the Pistons should be one of them. That's all.
0: The Pistons need him. I'm sorry. You can say that. But I'm saying the Pistons need him right now. They
1: I don't
0: do.
1: Know about that. I don't
0: you got Jalen Duren is not coming back. He ain't coming back. He ain't coming back through the door.
1: What's
0: and you already got rid of Unk. Unk ain't coming back.
1: No, but LeBron needs to be in a cruiser role, not a implement role.
0: All I'm saying is LeBron can help out Kate. That is the one guy
1: he can help out
0: Kay.
1: You know,
0: and he
1: you
0: said,
1: know how
0: Kay,
1: he would
0: you
1: really
0: can
1: help
0: leave.
1: Him out?
0: What? Go ahead.
1: You know how he really helped him out? It's because he's going to get calls, and he's going to get, you know, certain calls and that kind of thing. The refs are going to take it easy on him. That's how it's going to help out Kay and the whole team. I think that's more beneficial to a team than his actual play anymore.
0: That's what I'm saying. Look. LeBron can help the Cleveland Cavaliers get over the hump. You know, they could probably get back. They'll play the Knicks in the championship series. Not championship series.
1: He can still help a lot of teams. But, you know, now helping a lot of teams and winning a championship are two different mindsets. You know, they can put the Olympic team back together at Golden State. And say they're together and all that, but I don't think they're going to win the championship.
0: I'm saying this. I'm going to say this again. If AD is good to go, and what I mean by good to go, he's got his foot healthy, he's got his back healthy, and he's able to run up and down.
1: Foot, back, leg,
0: all
1: neck,
0: the injuries
1: shoulder,
0: he had, everything.
1: Shoulder,
0: yeah, shoulder,
1: elbow,
0: everything, eyes. Whatever. if he can run up and down the floor, LeBron can run up and down the floor. Draymond can get up and down the floor. I mean, you got a team there. That's something. You got something there. You got something. I'm just saying.
1: Yeah, I mean, yeah, we just don't know what it is.
0: Not yet. You got to play together.
1: You know, he got something. Yeah, there's something. What is that something?
0: I mean, you got Steph, the eagle eye.
1: Greatest
0: three-point shooter in the history.
1: In the history of the game.
0: Right.
1: No doubt there.
0: LeBron, one of the greatest guys going to the hole. Going to the hole, you can't stop LeBron. Unless he wants to stop himself.
2: Unless his body stops him.
1: I'm sorry. Go ahead, man.
2: All I'm saying is, unless his body stops him, which at the age of 42 could very well do that to him.
1: Or the refs. Well, if you lay a finger on him, he's going to the foul line. That's, you know.
0: Have you seen LeBron throw fits when he gets hit going to the hole? I've seen a fit last at least. Wait a minute. They had to call a time. They went to a TV timeout to let that fit get through.
1: Because he's so spoiled. He's so spoiled in getting them calls. He's so spoiled.
0: All I'm saying to you is this dream team could be the team that you want. It could revitalize basketball. And I'm talking about fan favorite. Fans will revitalize, and they come in town like the banana, like the banana bananas team, Miz. You know what I'm talking about? They come in town. You have a three game session with them. You know what I'm saying? That would work out. That would be a great show on Earth. That would be.
1: I agree. It would probably sell some tickets and all that. But you know, are you? Well, I do know some front offices that selling tickets is very important to them, sometimes more than winning.
0: Right. And you can't, wait a minute, you can't, what do you call it, Miz, when they what do they do to get lower in the draft? You can't do that anymore.
1: Oh, you're talking about, what they call it?
0: When they hold people back on the bench. We don't want to win games no more. We don't want to win games anymore.
1: Right.
0: You can't jerry-rig the draft. So, I mean, look, you might as well just let the old guys play. Right?
1: Yeah.
0: I mean, that's what you're looking for.
1: Tank.
0: Tank. That's what it is.
1: Yeah. Tank. Yeah.
0: All I'm saying. Hey, we haven't talked to you about Dusty. What do you think about Dusty?
1: You know what? Well, we did talk one time about Dusty. Remember, I said that I thought it was agent driven,
0: right?
1: More so,
0: yeah.
1: And you know, Dusty wanted the good cop, bad cop, and let the agent do the bad work. Did we ever find out though? Was it because of the Indiana connection? You know, Mark Cuban down in Dallas and
0: Dusty. Here's what we do know: Dusty did change agents. Okay.
1: Right. Right.
0: But other things happened within the system, within Michigan, that drove Dusty out.
1: Oh, okay.
0: There were things that drove Dusty out, and it's not anything against the athletic director or anything like that. It's just kids are going to be kids. I'm just going to tell you that. You know what I'm saying? Kids are going
1: to
0: be kids.
1: Eventually, we all knew he was going to head to the NBA at some point.
0: Yeah, and like I said, maybe I thought he would help go back there in go there in 5 years. But since he won a national championship in year two, I mean, what's he waiting around for, right?
1: I think you made a great point, too, when you said that, you know, the pros don't have a lot of those the other things that go along with college.
0: Exactly. There's no transfer portal. There's only portals, I mean,
1: and all that kind of stuff.
0: I mean, there's free agency, yes, but they have free agency. I mean, but that's handled by agents and by journalists.

0: I think they wanted him. Well, after the coach from Duke, Shire, they wanted him first, but they went, they came to Dusty, and hey,
1: yeah,
0: he had interest, and then he took the job. So,
1: yeah,
0: I mean,
1: yeah,
0: it happens.
1: When does the NBA's well, Summer League going on right
0: yeah,
1: now?
0: Yeah, Summer League starts what? Ms. Friday or?
2: Can't remember. It starts up soon because I know T Dub sent out the.
0: Right. That's why I should have. Yeah, because it showed something about Yaxel.
2: Yeah, T Dub had sent out an email about the Summer League roster for Golden State, and that was where our guy Yax is being a part of. But it doesn't necessarily say when it starts up.
0: Here it is. He says June media day.
2: That was
0: June 29th. Yes,
2: that was
0: that
2: from
0: is
2: yesterday. So
0: the league, it says we'll get started around 5:45 PDT.
2: July 9th through the 19th is when the summer league is.
0: Okay.
2: So that they got the California Classic July 3rd through 6th. Then they got the Salt Lake City Summer League, and then the actual NBA Summer League that happens in Vegas starts from July 9th through the 19th.
1: If you ever want to, any of us will ever want to go to that, especially that, but even other things. My daughter is a basketball operations manager for the NBA. She can hook us up if we ever want to go.
0: Nice. Well, I will remember that.
1: Yeah. And I think the Summer League is more of her baby than you know, the regular season. But Summer League, I know she's very influential in the Summer League.
0: Summer League give you a chance to see the raw kids. I mean, the kids that come in and play. Guys, you're going to be, I want to see him play. I want to see him on the floor.
1: Right, right.
0: So it's enjoyable. Some hold back your number one overall and stuff like that, but you gotta bring out the Porsche every now and then. Let's see what you can see.
1: See what you can do. Learn some things about them.
0: I mean,
1: yes,
0: that's what we gotta do. I mean, that would be cool.
1: Yeah, we go out to Vegas and hang a few days and go see some games, hang out a little bit.
3: I'm all for that.
0: I have no problem with that. Yeah, we're going to have to talk to Mama about that one.
1: In Vegas, you know, this is the big, next week is the big AKA National Convention in Vegas.
0: Oh, serious?
1: Yeah,
0: oh, wow.
1: Yeah, man. Okay. Alpha Kappa Alpha.
0: I know what it is. I know what it is. You ain't the smartest one in here.
1: No, AKA.
0: You got knowledge. You got knowledge.
1: Vegas going to be AKA.
0: You got knowledge AKA. In it, though.
1: Yes, sir.
0: Oh, dude, my God. I don't know why I did that. Anyway, hey, we need to take a break. And then when we come back, hey, we're going to talk some more about some stuff that it's football season almost.
1: I got to tell you about my rock star weekend.
0: Yeah, you got to tell about your weekend, too. You was all over the place. You were in Ohio, then you came
1: up in upper state
0: Michigan and did some things there.
1: Man, I was a rock star this weekend, man.
0: So let's do that all on the other side. 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

0: me like Matt the Hitman Mizzler, best guy in the Bizzler. And you got Larry Lee.
1: Yeah.
2: Hot.
0: How you hot, man? How are you hot?
2: I'm cool now. I mean, it's hot outside, but I'm cool. I got two air conditioners rolling in the RV, both of them.
0: That's what I'm saying. I mean, I'm cool.
2: I'm chilly.
0: You should be a little. It should be a little chilly. It's crazy out there, man.
2: Hot and humid.
0: That's crazy. That is crazy. Why am I looking at pictures of my brother Joe? Good guy.
3: Uh-oh. Well, it's official now. The trade has been completed. The trade is official. Welcome back to the North. One Mr. Kawhi. I can't see where you're at. Leonard. And I'm trying to find his damn drop here. Oh, there it is.
4: What it do, baby?
5: Yeah, you already know.
3: You already know. He back in the north.
4: What it do, baby?
5: Yeah, you already know.
2: He's the most nonchalant guy I ever seen in my life.
3: Indubitably. Athlete. Indubitably.
2: He just. Yeah, you know.
0: Well, I guess that investigation will be over now. I guess we have no evidence, no nothing, no claim to fame. I mean, you know. Hey.
3: Like I said, we'll see if that changes or not.
0: I'm just saying, man.
3: So the trade is actually
2: dry laugh.
3: Yeah. So the trade is official, according to Shams Charania. Toronto Raptors acquired Kawhi Leonard in exchange for Brandon Ingram, Grady Dick, two first-round picks, one pick swap, and two second-rounders. So that's what you're looking at for that trade
0: right
3: there.
0: Toronto gave the Clippers a bunch of nothing. They're trying to
2: get rid of their cap.
0: You're right. Trying to get off that apron and everything.
3: That's I guess
0: what they're
3: so.
0: Pretty much doing. I mean, good God. The Clippers were accused of giving Leonard $28 million a no-show clause. A job.
2: Is that true, Kawhi?
3: I can't even see where you're at right now.
0: The young man got paid $28 million for nothing. I'm just saying.
2: Oh, this you crack me up, man.
0: Good God. Hey, really?
2: It's going to be nice. I'm going back to Toronto where I played before and I know a few folks there.
0: You know, the whole training staff is still there, so he's happy about that. He's happy that happened. I mean, hey.
2: I just you remember that one shot he made in the playoffs?
0: Yeah.
2: That was like from the last
0: Yeah, that one in the corner. That's where he won the championship. Yeah.
2: Yeah. That was a great shot, man. Great shot.
6: Bill. I don't even know where you're sitting at. Like.
3: Kawhi Leonard is the only person that can laugh backwards in real time.
0: He's the only
3: not
0: one.
3: Not even
0: he laughed at his own joke. I mean, you can't laugh at your own joke before everybody else.
3: I can't even see where you're at. I've never met a person in my life that's laughed backwards in real time.
2: Show that clip one more time, man. Can I see that clip?
3: Oh, you want to see that clip one more time?
0: Show it to him one more time.
3: I'm gonna show that clip one more time, just real quick. Like, do one of these, and then do one of these, and then bing, bang, boom, and then whoop, up, and cha, and then hit you with the.
6: I don't even know where you're sitting at. Like.
0: Oh my God! You got to be sweet about the fall in his chair, man. The fall in his chair. So, oh my
2: that
0: God,
2: that is stupid.
0: So apparently, the Clippers have made a decision on Brooke Lopez. They get a $9.2 million contract option ahead
2: Brooke
0: of the
2: Lopez still around?
0: He is. That's why around. I'm telling you.
3: Who'd have thunk?
0: Brooke Lopez, the Clippers are picking up their $9.2 million option, team option for the veteran center, Brooke Lopez, according to the NBA insider Jake Fisher. The team reportedly intends in keeping the veteran rather than use him for the upcoming trades. So,
2: what's this year, 27?
0: I don't know how many years he's been in the league. What's it say? No, didn't say that.
3: Brooke Lopez, I just want to know now. Now I'm kind of curious. Brooke Lopez has been in the National Basketball Association.
0: He's got a brother, too.
3: Since 2008.
0: Yeah. Wow. What?
3: Yes. He has been in since 2008.
2: Almost 20 years.
0: Jeez.
3: Yeah.
2: 17
0: years.
2: Oh,
0: he's earned some money. Mm-hmm. He has earned money.
3: Mm-hmm. And his brother Robin, he's still in the league, too.
0: Wow.
3: Well, maybe not right now, but like his last team he played for was back in 2024 when he played for the Milwaukee Bucks.
0: Okay, yeah.
3: I believe he has officially retired, so there's that at the very least. So
2: Now, what year is this for LeBron? 21, 22? 20,
0: I think he's 24. He's 24 years, right?
2: This year, 24?
0: I think so. You remember, he didn't go to college.
2: Right.
0: He didn't go to college.
3: 2003 to 26. So this would be, 23, 24. So this would be, year number 23 for him.
0: Right.
3: Actually.
0: He's 24 coming up on this year.
2: Oh my God, Jamie! And you want to put all your eggs in that basket?
0: That boy looked good. He was working out. You should have seen him. Had that hair net on his head and everything. I'm like, first of all, why that man got a hair net on? And then secondly,
2: I was gonna say, what, he cooking fish grease?
0: No, he was lifting weights. He was doing his weights. He was pressing his weights and everything like that, and talking smack with him. It was him, Steph, and Draymond. They was all laughing. I mean, you're talking about baseball. If you're talking about that many years, Miz. Baseball players don't even play that long.
3: No, they don't. That's like place kicker numbers right there.
0: Right, there you go. Place kickers. Just kicking.
2: Kind of. Eventually, they run out.
3: Yeah, eventually. I mean, there's a reason why Jason Hansen retired. He realized he saw the writing on the wall and just went, you know what, the body just can't handle it no more. Apparently, LeBron just can't read invisible ink at this point. Or he hasn't gotten the decoder yet, one of the two. So, Jamie, this sounds... This may be the most irrelevant... part of news that has befallen, but it does bring around Big Ten conversations at the very least.
0: Uh-oh, here we go.
3: And involves the patches on jerseys now, because that is a lot of teams are going to be doing that, getting some sponsorship. I think Michigan State had gotten theirs already.
0: They already did it, and they didn't get enough. Go ahead.
3: But Wisconsin may have come up with the most Wisconsin patch to ever Wisconsin to patch on a patch to patch a jersey state of Wisconsin.
0: Okay. You said patch a patch and patch.
3: Because it's the most Wisconsin thing ever to patch on a patch.
0: What is it?
3: Ladies and gentlemen, the new sponsorship for this upcoming season for Wisconsin football, basketball, and hockey, and probably all other sports, is Culver's.
0: That's it. That's Culver's. That's right. Yeah.
3: From Wisconsin with love.
0: How much they get for that? They better got a lot of... They have better got a lot of money for this.
3: Here's my question, though. Do I partake in having some Culver's at this point now?
0: No, you don't eat Culver's because you're in Michigan. Don't eat that.
3: But there's a Culver's.
0: I don't care, and it may be good.
2: Well,
0: I don't care.
2: What am I learning?
0: They're going to patch. Yeah, Culver's is a Wisconsin thing.
3: From Wisconsin,
0: not many people don't know that it's from Wisconsin with love.
2: Mm-hmm. I tell you what, they got the best fish sandwiches.
0: Oh, here we go, and brother.
3: See.
0: Yeah, they ain't got the best fish sandwich.
2: They ain't got the best fish sandwich.
0: No.
2: For a so-called. Fast food restaurant. Yeah, good fish sandwich.
3: Good fish sandwich.
0: They ain't got no good fish sandwich. That ain't what you putting hot sauce on. You got to put hot sauce on that one.
2: They got I think I just got fish sandwich.
7: Yeah, okay.
2: For a fast food restaurant.
0: All right, is it a, wait a minute, is it a greasy bag?
2: No.
0: Then it ain't right. It ain't right. No. You know better than that. You know it's got to be right.
2: And it's not cap. It's like a perch or something. It's one of them better fish.
0: Oh, wow.
2: It's
0: just like
2: a
0: fish.
2: A low-lying fish. Yeah. Cod or something.
0: That's exactly what it is. It's cod. Okay. You're going to have
2: a good fish sandwich.
0: It should be catfish.
3: They use wild-caught North Atlantic cod for their signature sandwiches.
0: Exactly. Okay. Thank you for saying it that way, too, Miz.
2: It's a good fish sandwich.
0: You know what? It's good for you, too.
3: But also, for limited time for seasonal offerings, you can get some Northwood walleye. And if that don't speak Midwest to you, I don't know what the hell don't.
0: That's Midwest. That is some Midwest stuff right there.
3: And you've got to understand,
0: walleye.
3: Like, fish fries, that's a Midwest thing. And, like, that's a mainstay for Wisconsin.
0: No,
3: yes, it is.
0: It's a Southern thing.
3: It is
0: and
3: a Midwest
0: if he
3: thing.
0: He said fish, he knows where.
3: Every Friday. Does not matter if it's during Lent or outside
0: ain't
3: of Lent.
0: Ain't nobody talking that way. You know, you ain't getting.
2: I tell you, great fish.
0: What?
2: You ever had chili and sea bass?
0: Ooh, yes, I've had Chinchillian sea
2: bass.
0: That's
2: some good fish.
0: That is great fish. But see, that's too expensive. You know, they ain't serving that. That is too expensive. You know it as well as I do. Watch this. Miz, you had some Chinchillian sea bass before?
3: I work in radio, Jamie. What the hell do you think? I'm lucky if I can go over to the local pub and be like, "Hey, man, can I get some fish and chip?" And they pull out the Vandy cams, okay? Like they pull that out and throw that in the fryer, man.
2: Chili and sea bass is the best.
0: It is very good, very good.
3: I didn't play in the NFL to get NFL money to do that.
0: Wow.
3: So. I make radio money, and I'm lucky if I can get fish sticks at this point.
0: I'm going to make you some sea bass.
3: No, thank you.
0: I'm going to make some sea bass.
3: I'll bring some in.
0: We can eat it together.
3: No, thanks, Mr. Plant-Based.
0: Why can't we just eat? I eat seafood. I do eat seafood.
3: I don't know about that with Mr. Plant-Based.
0: I do.
3: I believe you.
2: Miz, you would like chili.
0: You will love it. You will love it. I guarantee it.
2: Okay. Tender, flaky. It's the best.
0: I eat it with you too. I ain't lying. I'll bring myself some too.
3: And you can have it. Like I said, I like my fish. Don't get me wrong. I like my fish, but I prefer bass. I prefer trout.
0: You just said sea bass.
3: I didn't say sea bass. I said bass. I don't go to the sea. I ain't talking with Charlie and the chicken of the sea, bro.
0: Charlie don't chicken of the sea.
2: Nobody having that. Ain't nothing like some Captain D's with that. Lemon pepper. What's some lemon pepper? Ooh. Oh man, yes sir.
0: Yeah,
2: yes sir. That's good eating. Good eating, man.
3: I can't remember. There was a place when I was going to Specs. There was a joint over on 8 Mile, and I would get catfish all the time. And that was off the chain, also, man.
0: Catfish is good. I ain't gonna lie to you.
3: I love me some good fried catfish.
0: I ain't gonna lie. I love me some catfish.
2: Yeah.
0: I love some catfish.
2: When it's battered right, man, and everything. Yes, that's the thing.
3: Like they battered it right. It wasn't too salty. I think, in my honest opinion, and this is, and again, I'm the only one lacking in melanin and on this show. I could have used more seasoning on it, if I'm being honest.
2: Okay.
3: But.
2: You've been hanging around us too long, Miz. You're rubbing off on you.
3: Listen. It's all one thing, but man, you go ahead. Listen. You put some spices up in that thing. I'm okay with that. You know.
2: You know.
3: If you ain't sneezing, it ain't seasoned.
2: Guilty pleasure. Love me some Long John Silvers.
3: LJS, man.
0: Back in the day, ooh, it was good.
2: It's still good. I just had some last week when we did that show in Battle Creek. I was on the way home and I saw a Long John Silver's in Jackson. Man, I got me some Long John Silver's fish. That fish was so good.
3: I haven't stopped at an LJS's in a while, but then again, there's only one in my neck of the woods, and I got to go all the way out to Telegraph and Goddard to go for that one. And the line is already wrapped around the damn building. I'm like, yep. Damn.
2: Always. There are not many of them around in it. But, Jamie, I think you might have been around for this. Arthur Treacher's.
0: You know I was around for that. Come on. That's a great, that is great in Massachusetts. I mean, Arthur Treacher's was something good, man.
2: That's a good fish.
0: Fish and chips and everything. Oh, my goodness. Yeah, it was good.
2: But you know where that started, though, right?
0: Not in Ohio, I hope.
2: Columbus, Ohio!
0: See, the fans don't like Columbus. So you got to stop that.
7: Yeah, no C-Bus. No C-Bus.
0: We don't do C-Bus.
7: Actually, so technically, right. I guess Arthur Treacher's, the headquarters, is down in Duval.
0: It's in Duval?
7: It's in Jayville, yeah.
0: Oh, wow. Okay.
2: Okay.
7: You know what? Because I'm going to be in Cleveland. I know, listener, I'm sorry. But that's where they're holding the morning show radio thing that they have in August. They're having it in Cleveland. There's a couple joints over there, so I might have to make a stop over in at one of these and just try it out and just see what's up.
0: Okay, I'm gonna run some things down by y'all. Next, LeBron James' next teams. Here are the case for six potential spots. LeBron James, Cleveland Cavaliers. I didn't write this. That's what someone said. Cleveland is a perfect spot for LeBron. He could probably win them or make them win the Eastern Conference, get into the finals, and probably over the Knicks. Number two, the Golden State Warriors. An all-star cast of Steph Curry, Draymond Green, maybe AD. Everything about that sounds good, doesn't it? The L.A. Clippers. You know how LeBron likes to build his own teams. You see, the Clip just got rid of their power guy anyway. With him leaving, Tyronn Lue and James back together. They've coached and played for. He coached and played for him. Come on, why not?
2: He wouldn't have to move.
0: Exactly. So the Clippers are a potential. You can still bring AD to the Warriors or to the Clippers. How about that? Or let me tickle your fancy with this one. The Miami Heat.
2: Ooh,
0: match him up with Giannis. I mean, come on. Really? Come on. And then, if you don't like that, you gotta like this one. The Minnesota Timberwolves. They ready to bring LeBron in, too.
7: There's already enough ego at all of those places, bruh. There's already enough ego at all those places. Like Minnesota, they just brought in, LaMelo Ball?
0: Yeah, LaMelo. Yeah,
7: Do you really think
0: LeBron just could work on his defense? He got to take a shot.
7: Bro, do you really think that he going to sniff any kind of playing time when you're between LaMelo Ball and Ant-Man?
0: Okay, how about this one? This is the last one. But it being the last one, I think you guys are going to like this one. San Antonio Spurs. Link him with Wimby. Bring him some of that knowledge that he has and let him enlighten Wimby.
2: I kind of like that one.
0: I'm just saying.
2: If you had your choice, where would you want him to go?
0: I like that San Antonio Spurs. That's what they need. They need a veteran guy. And it ain't DeAndre Fox. It is LeBron James. And you know how LeBron, he just soaks in. When the championship's on, he ready to play. That's a championship right there. He can do that.
2: I like him going there.
0: And he doesn't have to be the lead guy.
2: Right.
0: He doesn't have to be the lead guy. Wimby's the lead guy.
2: So now at this point, it's if LeBron wants to win a championship or he wants to have fun.
0: He needs that championship to say I'm closer to Jordan than anybody else. You know what I'm saying?
2: I agree.
0: He needs it because he's got losses in the championships. So if he gets another win, this would solidify him being tied for Kobe with Kobe at number two.
2: Yeah, right. Okay. Yeah, he needs. I would say he needs a championship. But if he does that Golden State thing, I don't think they're going to win it.
3: They're going to change your name from the Golden State Warriors to the Golden Age Warrior. I don't know. It'll be called the Golden Age. That's what they'll
2: golden
3: be called.
2: Girls.
3: Yeah.
2: Thank you for being a friend.
3: Travel down the court and back again. I'm back on the bench with a knee and ankle injury.
0: And my sciatic nerve.
3: And if I throw my hip out.
2: Invite everyone I knew. You would see the biggest gift would be for me and the card attached would say,
3: thank you for bringing Ben Gay. Do, do, do, do, do, do. Ow, my back! My leg!
7: Yeah, I went there.
2: Remember that the little game we used to play, Operation?
7: Mm-hmm.
2: You know, all the different parts of the body, and you gotta pick the bone.
3: My leg!
2: Right.
3: Just every single time. It's like, what is it this time? I don't know. Pick a part. Pick a body part at this point. That could be what it could be at this point. But Jamie and Larry, the reason why I brought up that one picture to show you the Culver's being the newest jersey patch sponsor for the Wisco Badgers. If Michigan were to have a patch, because teams are elected, or you know, programs are electing to have that. So
0: for the GM.
3: Ford or GM for Michigan?
0: Yep.
3: Well, he said Ford or GM.
0: Ford or GM.
2: Okay.
3: I was thinking more Meyer.
0: That's true too, Miss. I can do Meyer, but Meyer would probably. I mean, Myers is stuck because it's Michigan and Michigan State.
3: Well, Michigan State's already got their own. They got that their credit union up
0: right.
3: there.
0: Right. I'm saying. Then Meyer could go to, Meyer could go to Michigan, and that would be perfect.
3: Yeah. And then Michigan State goes, what about us? Well, instead of putting your own local credit union on there, you probably should have called us. We just down the street from you guys. We're just over in GR.
0: Right. That's what I'm saying.
3: You ain't doing any of that stuff.
0: I mean, that would be perfect. Hey, Michigan, you guys better run over to Grand Rapids and get that Meyer deal done.
3: Right. Larry, you would know best about UCLA. If UCLA were to get a patch to personify as far as a corporate sponsor for the UCLA Bruins on the gridiron, the hardwood.
0: Could be Blue Cross Steel.
3: What would UCLA go with?
2: I would say, it would have to be something related to Hollywood, like Universal Studios. Or something like that.
0: No, that ain't gonna work.
3: Hmm. Okay.
2: Yeah, Universal Studios.
0: Universal Studios. I mean.
2: Paramount. One of them studio. Big
0: it's
2: studio
0: a studio. Yeah, it's a studio. You're right.
3: In and Out.
2: Yeah.
0: In and Out Burger.
2: Oh yeah, In and Out. Yeah, that's. I'm not an In and Out Burger fan, though.
0: I'm just saying. Look, we ain't talking.
2: I know personally.
0: Right. Look, that's why I said Ford to GM, but Myers makes it even better to me. I mean, Miz has got a good pick. People, half the nation would say, what is Meyer?
2: UCLA could be Disneyland or something, you know. But I would still say one of the studios.
3: Okay.
2: Paramount or Universal Studios or something like that.
0: I don't have a problem with it. It looks good.
2: Something Hollywoodish.
0: So, okay, Big Ten. Question of the day. Give me what you think Ohio State should do. Give me what Michigan
3: would do. Fall off the edge of the earth.
0: Yeah, you could, but I'm just saying. pick three schools from the Big Ten and tell me who should what sponsor they would do.
3: Okay.
0: You know what I'm saying?
2: Okay.
0: You could do Oregon. You could do Oregon. If you know anything out in Oregon, what they should do, what's out there.
7: outside of Nike, because I'm pretty sure they've got the. Oh, I mean, as far,
8: you know they're going to say Nike.
7: Well, people no, because they've Nike. Already got the Nike brand on their jerseys, right. I think, because that's the that's their sponsorship.
8: Well, sure,
7: like
8: it
7: how
8: is.
7: With Michigan is Jumpman,
8: right?
7: So, like a different corporate sponsor, if that's the case.
8: Yeah, I got you.
7: I could think. I'll try to think of something for other ones.
8: Well, I'm gonna look. I know what. I gotta find out what that ice cream is made in Penn State, but I know that Penn State ice cream should be the sponsor of their shirt.
2: Thank you.
7: Okay, well, we can take a break and we can pontificate on the other side, or during the break and come up with our decisions on the other side.
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11: The 2019 NBA draft might go down as one of the most disappointing drafts in history. Zion Williamson went number one overall to New Orleans, and Ja Morant was selected by Memphis with the second pick. Looking back, both players, Zion and Ja, seemed like can't-miss stars in the league, and the league could bank on both for years to come. It looks like it was all hype. I'm Chris Black.
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0: Welcome back to the M Zone. Jamie Morris, Matt the Hitman Mizzler, best guy in the Bizzler. Larry Lee is somewhere, but he'll be right back. He's somewhere in his he's probably getting cooled off, something like that. What's up, Larry? Larry's got something to drink. He got something to drink. It's hot. They hydrated, big fella. They hydrated. That being said, 734-998-1050 is where you want to call us and tell us what university and where's the best patch you can do for anybody in the Big Ten. Anybody in the Big Ten.
1: With the exception of Michigan State and Wisconsin, says they've already got their sponsor patches.
0: Oh, they already got theirs.
1: Yeah, Michigan. Well, I told you,
0: yeah,
1: Wisconsin. They apparently, it's a 25-year relationship that it brings new resources, NIL opportunities for student athletes, as noted by Deputy Athletic Director Mitchell Pinta, Culver's and Wisconsin are partnership together. So
0: Culver should have did the Big Ten. Because are they in the Big all throughout the Big Ten?
1: I don't know if there's any in California. That'd be the other thing.
0: Well, that's the tough one. That's the toughie.
1: Yeah.
0: There's no. Hey, Larry, you heard of Culver's out there? No, I can't hear you.
1: Unmute
0: yourself.
1: Almost wait for it. I tried doing it from my end, so you got to unmute it from your end, though, Big Doc. There you
2: go.
0: There you go. You got it.
2: You know, I'm trying to think. I don't think I've seen a Culver's.
0: And you don't have to. I thought Culver's should be throughout the. But
2: I like Culver's.
0: I forgot. It's a Big Ten extends all the way out to the West Coast now.
1: Mm-hmm.
2: Yeah.
0: You know what I was thinking for the Big Ten itself. One of them casinos in Vegas. I'm just saying.
2: Why you say that?
0: Because we're going to start using Vegas as a little, you know, we had the Big Ten Media Day out there last year. Right. Not sure if you know that.
1: I went to go check to see if it was back out there this year or not, but it's back in Chicago.
0: Back in Chicago?
1: Yeah, end of July, back in Chi-Town.
0: Oh, okay, that's good.
1: Yeah. But it kind of brought, like I said, just seeing the, like I said, Wisconsin going with the most Wisconsin-esque, corporate sponsor badge just made sense that, you know, you go with Culver's, so it made sense there.
0: No, that was good.
1: Michigan State is, there's this MSU, MSUFCU, so Michigan State University Federal Credit Union, I think is what theirs are. But like I said, it came about, like, you know, what would Michigan put on theirs if they went with a sponsor? What would some of the other ones go with? And like I said, I think Meyer would fit the bill perfectly for Michigan, and I think it would also throw a little shade towards Michigan State to a degree. Like, why don't you go with us? Oh. You want to go with your local credit union? Okay, fair enough.
0: I mean, it's not a problem. It's just, you know, it's Michigan State. It's in East Lansing. I am not familiar with other credit unions out East Lansing credit union throughout the state of Michigan.
1: No, that's true. But I mean, you would have thought, like, you know, other like a full. You know, state of Michigan.
0: Right.
1: But.
0: Yes. That's why I said Ford or GM, or like you said, Meyer. Meyer is a great one.
2: I got one from Michigan.
0: Go ahead.
2: Mott Hospital.
0: That's a good one. No, that is a good one.
1: Yeah. You like University of Michigan Health System or whatever?
0: Yep. University of Michigan Health System.
1: Yeah. So the UMHS. Yeah,
2: that's what they're known for, and one of the top in the country.
1: Yeah.
2: You know, that same way. I was going to, when you asked me about UCLA,
0: you were going to say
2: the same thing. UCLA Health is big out there. But, you know, doing a little thinking, In-N-Out would make sense because they're huge out west. But you know what? One that came to my mind for USC, Live Nation.
0: Concert? Yep. Yeah,
2: I think of their main guy is a USC guy, and so Live Nation that would be one for USC.
1: That's not a bad one, actually. Now, when you mention it, that's not a bad one to go with here with Live Nation Entertainment. Yeah. I think I could see that. What Michael Rapino, I think, is the CEO of Live Nation Entertainment. So.
2: Yep.
1: So I think it's a good fitting role right there. It's not a bad one. I was thinking with Rutgers, and I said this, you know, a little tongue in cheek, but at the same time, not really, you know, tongue in cheek, but play Atlantic City or something like that for Rutgers. You promote the state. You promote, to one of the biggest party cities in you know, they call it the Vegas of the East Coast. So, I mean, that would make fitting sense there.
2: I know we're talking about the Big Ten, but, you know, one of the longest L.A. Dodger franchises that support them is Panda Express. You know, the Panda Express restaurant?
1: That's not bad.
2: They're huge at Dodger games.
3: Wow.
2: Yeah. And have been for years. Yeah.
1: Have you eaten yet? Like, that has got to be one of the most generic, you know, like, jingles you could ever have. Like, welcome to Panda Express. Have you eaten yet? You know, no, that's why I walked. That's why I walked into your establishment, sir. Now shut up and give me Mongolian beef.
2: I like some Panda Express. I like the sweet and sour chicken.
1: It's like, thanks, Chad. I walked in because I was hungry. Now give me some sweet and sour chicken.
2: Now, another one from Michigan that maybe isn't on the national mindset. What's that restaurant there in Ann Arbor? Everybody goes to Zingerman's or something.
3: Yeah,
2: like
3: Zingerman's.
2: That.
1: Yeah, Zingerman's would do that. That'd be pretty.
3: They got a few Zingerman's, so you just put Zingerman's on your chest, and you know it can roll around town. You're right.
1: Absolutely. I mean, to me, it makes sense. Just like how I think Ohio State with a perfect one for them should be Charmin.
3: That's funny.
1: You're so crazy. Charmin.
3: You are so crazy.
1: Yeah, I'd be crazy sometimes. Hey, before we get to our longtime, we haven't heard from a long time, how about we get a little monumental countdown many days and how to get ourselves hyped up for Caller Hour with our guy, Jake, in Ann Arbor. Jake, what's up?
4: What a great day to be a Michigan Wolverine. I am pumped up. We are 67 awesome days to football season. I am ready for football season. I'm ready for a temperature drop of 50 degrees, but I am ready for football season and 67 awesome days. I want to hear you, Wolverine Nation. When I say go, you say blue. Go!
1: Blue!
4: Go!
1: Blue!
4: Michigan Wolverine, it's great to be a Michigan Wolverine. One game, one play, one moment in time. I'll hear and listen, go blue, where I'll lose. I'll hear and listen, go blue, shock the world.
2: Go blue, baby.
1: Hell yeah.
3: It's good to hear, Jake. Good to hear go from blue, where you baby. Are.
1: So, before we get to Hadley, Jamie, did you have any former teammates that were number 67?
3: I did. It's John Vitale.
1: Johnny V's, bro. It's Johnny V days away from
3: it
1: Michigan
3: is.
1: Football.
3: It is incredible. You always get me misty-eyed because that was my center, and that was the guy that picked me up almost on every play.
1: Well, there you go.
3: Picked me up every play to make sure I made it to the huddle. You ain't going. You ain't leaving. I know you dizzy.
1: I know you lost.
3: I know you lost. You ain't going over to the sidelines.
1: Get your butt up. Get your butt up, Morris.
2: Centers are good for that.
3: They are. He used to get and grab everybody and get off of him. Get off of him. Get off of him. Vitale would fight. He was a fighter boy. I ain't gonna lie to you.
1: Well, we are John Vitale days away before Michigan and Western Michigan kick off over at the Big House at 7:30 Eastern time. So thank you for that reminder, Jake from Ann Arbor. We appreciate
3: thanks, Jake.
1: We
3: appreciate
1: always appreciate you for that one. By the way, tomorrow we probably may not have a show. Tigers and Yankees have an afternoon contest, and they play this evening. It's a Scooble day against Cody Schlittler.
3: It's gonna be hot.
1: Gonna be a
3: hot,
1: steamy one up there.
3: A scorcher,
1: yeah,
3: as they would say.
1: as Big Sweet did earlier, make sure you hydrate so you don't dehydrate.
3: 734-998-1050. You've been talked about. Everybody wants to know where you've been. Hadley, what's up?
5: Look, guys, I've been around. I've been listening to the show and stuff, but as I told Philly E the other day when we were talking, I said, this is really, really the slow days of summer.
3: Oh, God, yeah. Come on. You know that.
1: And when we have to do three segments about LeBron James and free agency, you know it's bad.
3: And we got
1: to
3: talk about basketball.
1: Like, what geriatric home is LeBron James going to? What super old team is he going to build? And what town is he going to do it in? More at 11.
5: You spent 2.5 hours today talking NBA stuff.
3: I'm sorry. It's a slow day. It's a slow day.
5: It's not your fault. I know.
3: And a lot of people do believe that LeBron is the greatest basketball. I'm going to say this. There's a lot of people in this world right now that think LeBron is the greatest basketball player to ever play basketball.
5: I digress with that. No.
3: I'm just saying.
5: He's up there.
3: You got to give him you got to give it to him.
5: Yeah, I know.
3: I mean,
5: Jamie and Miz, it must get so slow for you guys because you sit there probably on your computer scrolling through going, what can we talk about? What can we talk about? What can we talk about?
1: Well, it's tough to not, to talk Tigers when, you know, Jamie first off doesn't want to talk about Tigers, especially when they're playing his team. And apparently he doesn't want to talk about it, especially when Casey Mize is one of being Tigers starting pitcher to go 7 innings, strike out 10, and allowing one or fewer hits.
3: Me and Philly E said that the Tigers would win last night because we're not playing. They're not playing well. I'm talking about the Yankees. They're not playing well right now. They're in a slump.
5: Oh, see?
3: When you guys were down, we're not going to make the playoffs
1: Listen, two years ago, yes, I was about that. This year, I'm still about that, even after a 7-3 win against the Yankees, okay? Bullpen almost blew that game for us last night, damn it.
5: Jamie, we're not going to make the playoffs. We're not going to win the division.
1: You better clean up that water on the floor.
5: They're predicted right now to win 76 games. You can't go anywhere with that.
3: Oh my God, Hadley! See, there you go with the nut. Whine. You start the whining already. This team,
5: that's right?
3: They're going to get healthy. They're going to get healthy. Yes, they are. They're coming off of it.
1: Do you know how many times we were told that about Justin Verlander?
3: Oh my God. He's going to start throwing again. He's going to get back into it, Miz. Sure. He'll be that guy.
5: When's he supposed to be back?
1: He might be. He might sign with the Golden State Warriors and join with them. The way his body's falling apart, he might be a Golden State Warrior at some point. Who's to say?
3: LeBron will take him.
5: Hey, if I was married to his wife, I would feel 20 years old every day.
1: Yeah.
5: Come on now.
3: Yeah, I mean, hey.
1: Checking with the judges here.
3: Nice. There you go. With respect, Hadley.
1: Respectfully, of course.
5: I thought of a couple of other Michigan employee type things that be interesting.
3: They're
5: a big employer. I know they're more on the west side of the state, but Steelcase.
3: Yes, that's a good one. Like that.
5: Another good one might be to promote the state of Michigan is the Board of Tourism of Michigan.
1: Oh, Pure Michigan campaign.
3: Well, yeah, I like that too.
1: Yeah.
3: Okay, Hadley, I'm sorry. There's a beer being made in Columbus, and they if you stop by, you can get free samples. Remember that? And it's in Columbus.
5: Where?
3: What's the name of it? The beer company.
2: Our City?
3: No, it's not Iron City. That's Pittsburgh. I'm talking Columbus.
6: Oh, in Columbus?
3: Right.
6: Where you could get free samples of beer?
3: Yeah. It used to be. I know it was off of, what? It was off of 75. You could see
2: Shailing.
3: It on...
2: Shailing.
3: What was it called? Good gosh.
2: Shailing.
3: No, it's... Shailing. You know what I'm talking about, Hadley, right? That there's the is that it's probably closed now, huh? The beer company?
6: It probably is, because I on all the years I've lived down here, I never heard. It's not.
3: I remember it all the time. Everybody would tell me, James, you could stop there, and I'm like, I don't.
2: Oh, Schlitz.
3: Yes, that's what.
7: Oh,
2: it was Schlitz.
1: That's the Detroit brand.
3: You could put that on the old patch.
7: Save Schlitz beer. Put it on the Mason Blue. Save the Schlitz brand.
6: I don't know if you guys knew this, but where did Wendy's get its start?
3: In Columbus.
7: Mm-hmm.
3: Yeah.
6: There you go.
3: Dave,
6: so there's another one.
3: That's one for Columbus. There you go. That's you.
2: Arthur Treacher started in Columbus, didn't they?
3: Hadley, did Arthur Treacher start in Columbus?
6: I'll have to ask my friend Alexa, but I don't know.
3: He said, "What has Alexa?"
6: Ask your friend Suri. See if she knows.
7: Let's see. Arthur Treacher's, the founding, 1969, down in Seabus.
3: There you go.
6: There you go.
7: National Fast Food Corp.
2: Guys, I know a little bit about Ohio.
3: You know, Burger King's is from Miami.
2: Miami?
3: Why do I know that? I don't know why.
7: Because you had it your way once, and you're like, I'm going to find out the history of BK Lounge.
3: It was out of Miami. Their national whatever was down in Miami, their headquarters.
2: You remember Ponderosa's?
3: I remember Ponderosa's. That was good. That was good eating, too.
2: Dayton, Ohio.
3: That's Dayton, Ohio.
7: I haven't done it. Only in
3: Dayton, Ohio.
2: love it.
6: New idiot. Hey, Larry Lee, it's good talking to you again. Glad you had such fun on your shows. Maybe you'll get to talk about it tomorrow or whatever. So, because I like to hear all about those things. How you did?
2: Oh, man.
6: You know.
2: Long weekend, but it was great. Great weekend. I was in Lima. On last Friday.
6: Yeah.
2: Lima. Yeah. You know, and then Saturday in Idlewild, Michigan.
6: And we're wondering how many groupies you picked up.
2: Hey, Mama is out of town.
6: He talks about
2: now.
6: His days at UCLA being such a ladies' man and everything else.
3: A ladies' man,
6: short shorts and bikinis and everything else.
3: What?
6: Larry, you're just blood back out at UCLA.
3: Stud.
6: Larry is a stud.
2: You guys would have loved it out there. I'm telling you would have loved it.
6: Hey, Larry, I was on your website, your band website, the other day.
2: Yeah.
6: And I saw that you can we can email you, the band, you and your band.
2: Yeah, yeah.
6: Have you been on your website lately?
2: I haven't been in over maybe about 4 or 5 days.
7: Wow.
2: I need to check.
6: Well, yeah, check it, because I sent you an email. So
3: he sent you an email.

0: kind of hoping maybe we might be able to hook up, but it,
1: bring you on the stage, give you a little triangle square. Ding ding ding ding ding ding. Ding.
0: No, I take the tambourine. I'm better
1: okay,
0: at that.
1: Okay.
2: Okay. All right.
1: At 5:22.
2: He's got a little media background in him.
1: Miz, at 5:22.
3: Yeah.
1: And I thought I'd never say this name until next draft, but the NFL clears Brandon Sorsby to pursue the 2027 NFL draft amidst gambling saga.
4: Well, that's what I told. Like, I kind of figure if he sits out a year, and I think you and I talked about this last week.
1: Yeah, we did talk about that. Yeah.
4: If he has a redemption tour, sounds kind of weird.
1: Yes, he needs to do redemption.
4: But essentially going around, and again, I
1: apologize.
4: Yeah, I mean, I still think having him go to school and sitting down with high school, like, here's not what to do. Don't be a dumb, especially if you want to keep your career going in the future. Don't do that. Don't do this. So,
1: well, that's good for them, though. That's business is business, and business is booming again for this kid. So he needs to get out there and let everybody know, I apologize. I did what I did was wrong. Don't do what I did.
0: Okay. Well, all right, guys. It's been really fun talking to you. Larry, if you get a chance, either email or send me a text, please, when you get a chance.
2: We'll do, Hadley.
0: Okay?
2: Yes, sir.
0: And then, okay, and did the Tigers play late tomorrow? Is that why you might not be on?
4: Well, they'll be playing at 1:10 tomorrow, so we'll kind of play it by ear. So we'll
1: see.
4: It'll
1: be a big fight, Hadley. Right. You don't know that? It's going to be a big fight tomorrow.
4: Wait, rumor has it Philly and the Ginza are going to get into it at Yankee Stadium.
0: Oh. I thought Philly was heading back home after last night because he had
1: No, you're right. He did say that. He did say that.
4: That's just me being a smartass. That's all.
0: He told me last week he was going to try to go for tonight's game and tomorrow's
1: Isn't
0: game.
1: Isn't he meeting McGonnell's? He met McGonnell's parents?
4: I think, I thought he said he was going to meet the old man, Mr. Magoo.
1: Right, Mr. Magoo, he's meeting him last night. But, I mean, he is going to tonight's game, and then he's heading back. He was going to do three, but now he's doing two.
0: So he's doing all three because he said he only wanted to do two of them, but... Whatever.
1: Okay. I don't know.
4: We'll see.
1: He'll call.
4: Yeah, he'll call us up and he'll correct us at the very least. Especially since I called him out and said him and the Ginza are going to get into a fight. We'll get a breakdown of that.
1: Ginza didn't go though this time.
4: No, I know, but I mean, like maybe afterwards, maybe just realize like maybe I need to, maybe I need to get going, something going. I don't know.
1: It's a shame we know so much about him. You and me both.
0: All right, fellas. Later.
1: Thanks, Hadley. Appreciate it. Have a good evening. Oh, wow. Hadley knew exactly how to hang up.
4: Yeah, and take us to a break.
1: Yeah. We'll be right back. You're listening to the M Zone on the Big 1050.
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9: When you need your body to perform, but some of your muscles are having trouble, other muscles can sometimes help compensate. This is a great thing short-term. But long-term, it can lead to serious and even chronic aches and pains. So if you've got nagging stiffness or irritation somewhere, don't push through it. Try to figure out why it's happening and how you can correct it. Strength and conditioning specialist Dana Santa says, performing exercises at a deliberate tempo makes it easier to notice when the wrong muscles are taking over, and also gives the intended muscles a chance to engage before that compensation kicks in.

0: is the M Zone.
1: And welcome back to the M Zone. Jamie Morris, Matt the Hitman Mizzler, Best in the Bizzler, and you got Big Sweet sitting in the cool air, baby. Sitting in the cool air.
2: Yes, sir. Yes, sir. It's hot.
1: Come on, man. You big. Hey, you got yelled at in more heat than this.
2: That's true. That was a young man then, too.
3: I don't know. It's the heat and humidity that's really kind of irking it. And as I told Jamie yesterday, Sweet, and I think you'll understand when I say this, that gentlemen, over the next few days, we are in talcum powder appreciation days. We are in, and ladies, if you see your man doing some sidestepping, no, he ain't dancing. He's readjusting.
2: Jamie won't know the big man thigh rubbing scenario. Just the big man's thighs
1: know
2: rubbing.
1: Nothing about like that.
3: So you ever heard about sandpaper rubbing together? That's almost the equivalent of it right now.
1: Oh my god!
3: No, it's not a musical instrument. Those are just my thighs rubbing together right now. Wow. In this heat and humidity.
2: I smell bacon.
1: Wow. Speaking of smelling anything, let's go to Ken in Lansing. What's up, Ken? How you doing?
4: Larry smelling bacon. Is that anything like making bacon?
1: Hey!
2: Hey! Hey!
4: What's
2: yes, sir.
4: Well, fellas, this hot-ass day, you know, like you say, there ain't much going on in sports. I don't give a rip about soccer, and I don't care about, you know, everything that I care about is over and done. So we just got a few more. We got John Vitale to wait till we're in the real thing again.
1: That's the truth.
4: Just a little story from Ken up here in old Lansing by all them East Lansing ladies. So I got some friends of mine that are really good musicians. They play in a bar up here every second and fourth Thursday of the month. So I was down there seeing them this last Thursday. And, of course, you know, when I go out there, I got to have my hat and my shirt on. You know, I'm representing. And the beauty of it is the big hospital on Michigan Avenue, it was called Sparrow. Well, they became affiliated with the University of Michigan Health System. So sitting on top of that damn building is this big old block M, baby.
1: I remember that. We did take over Sparrow.
4: Yes, we did. And it's a big old block M that I can see from out front when I'm doing a little smoke and
1: so,
4: music.
1: So let me ask you this question. Is Sparrow on the campus of... on the campus in East Lansing?
4: No, it's the hospital is probably a mile west on Michigan Avenue, directly west of the campus.
1: Okay.
4: If you were to take Michigan Avenue and keep going east from Sparrow, it would take you right into it would butt into you right into Grand River and downtown.
1: I got you. Okay, well, when Sparrow became Michigan, I'm like, wow, that's right in their house.
4: Oh yeah, I've got a friend of mine that works there, or she doesn't work for the hospital, but she works for a doctor. She does some kind of radiation kind of work for people. But anyways, she goes, wow. I seen her a month or so ago. She's, wow, you see that Michigan took over the Sparrow Hospital? And he goes, well, what do you expect? They call us the leader and best for a reason, you know? what can I say? We're always ranked as one of the top 10 hospitals in the whole frickin' country. So if that don't say it, I don't know what does. But anyway, so I'm leaving. After watching my friends play, I left there a little bit after midnight, and I'm coming home. And I thought, I better get a gallon of milk. It's getting pretty close. So I stopped into a convenience store. They're all over Lansing, and they're really nice, clean stores. But so I stopped in there, and I'm walking back to the cooler section, and I hear some guy yell out, go green, go white! And I'm thinking, oh, wow, is that directed at me, or is that just some dumbass drunk smart? You know? So I've got my gallon out, and I walked up to the counter, and I'm paying for it, and all of a sudden I hear this guy say, hey, if you want donuts, with the Michigan donuts are up there, the store up the street about a mile. I goes, yeah. I said, well, I'm not here for donuts. I goes, by the way, how's that 4-8 football team working for you?
1: Bam, got him.
5: Wow.
1: Get him, kid.
4: He goes, yeah, at least we didn't buy a basketball team. Yeah.
1: Oh, my God.
4: I said, yeah, we did buy one. It turned out pretty good, too, didn't it? We only whooped your ass twice.
3: Ken, this is why I love you, because I know that you just you don't pull punches.
1: No,
3: and you give it to them when they try to give it to you. You just give it right back tenfold. That's why you my brother.
0: I love you.
4: I don't start it, but I'll be 70 in a week from today.
0: Wow.
3: Really?
0: Oh, wow.
2: Great milestone.
0: That's awesome, yeah. Ken.
4: You know, I'm looking forward to it. I had a little bit of help. I got one of my legs bothering me a little bit from a sciatic nerve issue years ago. But, you know, if I keep walking, it'll keep getting better. And I keep taking my CBD coconut oil, too. So that's keeping me good.
0: But, wait a minute. I mean, yes. You eat that CBD or you rub it on?
4: No, you can rub it. I have arthritis in my left thumb from all my years of carpenter work.
0: Okay.
4: When it actually starts aching and it looks red, it's beet red,
0: uh-huh.
4: I'll take a little bit of my coconut oil CBD. I make my own Rick Simpson oil.
0: Okay.
4: From CBD.
0: Uh-huh.
4: So I put that in coconut oil, mix it up real good. I take 2 teaspoons of it every single day.
0: Wow.
4: But if my thumb is hurting, I'll take a little bit of that. And I mean a tiny bit, and I rub it into my knuckle on my thumb and just rub it in and rub it until it rubs right in. And I'll watch the clock when I do it, and every single time I've done it, within 10 minutes, the pain is gone.
0: We may have to talk, Ken. That may work out for me.
4: I'm not kidding you, dude. God is my witness. That's God's honest truth, man. It's most beneficial plant. I'm not talking marijuana. I'm talking hemp.
0: CBD. Oh no, I'm not talking that way either. But you.
4: My daughter works for a military contractor for the Department of Defense, and she has eczema. And she told me, Dad, do you think that would maybe help me? I said, let me Google it. Let me research it a little. I looked it up. Started going, yeah, I think it does might help. So. I said, I'm going to send you some of what I take every day. And so I sent it to her. She goes, it hasn't got any THC or anything. I said, I swear to God, Hannah, it doesn't have any THC in it. It's pure CBD and coconut oil. I promise you, I wouldn't give you anything that would, you know, jeopardize your beautiful job.
0: Right.
4: Girl makes real money. She makes real money. But anyways, she hasn't had to go to her. She used to have to get shots like every 2 or 3 months. From her doctor to control the eczema because it would itch and burn, I guess. I don't know. I've never had it. I couldn't tell you how it feels, but I gave her that stuff 2.5 years ago, Jamie, and she ain't been back to the doctor since.
0: Wow.
3: That's one thing about it. Like we joke around about how, you know, you get that Jamaican broccoli or whatever, and you smoke that stuff, but... You know, the seriousness of CBD stuff. I know this because one of my pop's former coworkers, he does just like you, Ken. He makes his own stuff too, mm-hmm. and he uses topically as well because of his years of sheet metal work. So I get it, and that's the one thing about it. You know, you don't get that buzz, but something about the CBD, it helps out with that with every little joint pain or whatever pain you got, and mm-hmm. it helps out significantly.
4: Guys, do you know that all the rope that was used in World War II was made from hemp plants mm-hmm. grown in the Midwest?
0: No.
4: Yes. Hemp, it is the strongest fiber known to man that is a natural fiber. Not a spider, because that's made by an animal or by a creature.
0: Right.
4: Hemp is the strongest natural fiber known to mankind.
0: Wow. I did not know that.
4: Not only is it the best rope, it's damn good medicine for other things. So,
3: see, you got yourself a science lesson today from our boy Ken and Lansing there, Jamie.
0: I did. I really did. I'm not going to. Ken, thank you.
4: I got to be honest with you. I love its cousin THC a whole lot. Go Blue!
3: I'm just going to see you go. It is good stuff, Ken. From what I have heard, some good stuff. Heard. From what I've heard, allegedly, right. That's what I've heard.
0: Funny. 734-988-1050. 734-988-1050. What's up, Philly E?
5: Hey.
0: So what are you? Did you go home, or
5: are you going to?
0: You're not tonight. No game tonight.
5: No, I'm home.
0: Okay.
5: I needed to get home. I probably, well, I'll get into that later. First, I'll give you the frickin' list. So, you wanted to know the logos.
3: Yeah, because Wisconsin, they agreed with Culver's, which is, like I said, the most Wisconsin thing you never think of.
6: Yeah, they did the right thing.
3: So for U of M, what would be the most Michigan thing that they could put on their, like, if they were to go with a corporate sponsor like Culver's with Wisconsin?
5: For Michigan, I would put an hourglass on their jersey, representing a daytime drama. The days of our lives.
6: Oh my God! You know what, Philly? You know what? Dude, you need that.
5: Honestly,
6: you need the drama. You need the drama as well as everybody else. You need that drama. You love that drama.
5: I don't want the drama. I just want wins. Now, the unfair thing is, I think Coach Witt is the guy to get rid of all the drama. But it's just like in light of what just happened this past week, it's like it never ends. There's always that shoe, that the other shoe is going to fall. And as they say on MGO blog, we just can't have nice things, man.
6: That's what somebody told me at the wedding on Sunday. We can't have nice things.
5: Yeah.
6: We always get rid of the nice things when, you know, something happens.
5: I think that's a Brian Cook thing, but Mike, I mean, it's been like that for. Is he wrong? I mean,
6: no, he's not wrong. It happens.
5: It never stops.
6: Right.
5: So put an hourglass on the friggin' jersey. But I'm hoping Coach Witt is the dude to stop all this. So let's give him a shot. So Illinois, Brett Bielema. In light of Brett Bielema and his size, I want an Old Country Buffet logo on that jersey.
6: Oh my God! Now that's funny.
5: This is a great one. This was an easy one. Michigan State, considering what's going on in their program in the last I don't know how many friggin' years, to steal from. The Bad News Bears. How about Chico's Bail Bonds? Would you like that? And this is an easy one, too, boys. Ohio State. In light of my man, Mr. Blackbeard, I want a Craftsman logo on their jersey because that dude's a friggin' tool.
3: I think I like yours better than my Charmin. Okay, I like.
5: By the way, I thought of Charmin. I was going to use it for UCLA. I was going to break Sweet's balls, man. But all right, I said, you beat me to it. So, hey, Jamie, no kidding, though. That Laker list was really, really hard. I took a stab at it. First of all, here's the thing. You're talking about the great – everybody, there's a lot of people think LeBron is the greatest player.
6: You know that.
5: Would include LeBron on that list? Is the people who think LeBron's the greatest player?
6: Well, yeah, LeBron does think he's the greatest player. He does.
5: What am I, Laka?
6: I'm sorry, you got to believe, wait a minute, you got to be able, as Ken would say, you got to be able to smoke your stuff just like you smoke anybody else's.
5: All right. You want truth on this? I'm going to tell you the truth.
6: Give me truth.
5: He is not an all-time Laker. He's an all-time L.A. faker. He is not a real Laker. Give me a break. What is his tenure?
6: Wait.
5: Hold on.
6: Before you say that, justify it.
5: I'm going to get it. I never say anything on the show without giving you reasons, right? First of all, he's got that one fake-ass bubble championship. That doesn't count.
6: It's not fake. Everybody saw it.
5: It's fake.
6: Everybody saw it.
5: Even the Michigan football during the freaking pandemic. Come on. Stop with the pandemic. None of that counts in anything. It's just something to fill out history. Right? Come on. And here's why. Did he do anything before that year or after that year for them to validate that year?
6: They won. They won the inner whatever you call it. They won the first one, the very first in league championship. Remember that the tournament. They also won
5: what
6: that.
5: What is that saying? You're the tallest midget in the circus.
3: It says congratulations. It basically was congratulations. You're good in the first half. Now see if you can keep that up in the second half.
5: Yeah.
3: But I like your comparison a lot better. Your seniors makes more sense.
5: Let's start hanging banners because they, you know, they were good by what month? January? I don't know.
3: Right.
5: And the other thing is, too, here's what really burns my ass about him. The power play that he pulled a couple years ago for his own selfish reasons. So let me get this straight now. We're going to draft Bronny, even though we couldn't play, and you're going to turn around and give him this money, which he did not deserve, and then you're going to turn around a few weeks later and opt out yourself so they can re-up you for more money. If I'm Laker Brass, I'm like, yo, dude, didn't we just do you a solid like a month ago for your kid and throw him that cut? No. You want to opt out? You better go sign with somebody else. And you know what? You might as well take your kid with you, too.
6: Wow.
5: Get out of here.
6: Wow.
5: No. Grow a pair of balls, and I'm glad this time they're letting them leave. And, oh, by the way, they have zero shot of winning anything. They want to get this senior tour team together. Good luck with that. Those dudes are past the prime. They're all ready for the glue factory. Thank you.
2: I agree.
5: Because even if you're good, it's to have so many moving parts sustain a year, stay healthy. I just don't see it. I don't see it. Look at all the guys that sat out this year. Look at that jerk in Houston. How many games he sit out? Isn't he a little older?
6: Kevin Durant? Yes, he is.
5: And they tried to get an all-star game. Speaking of him, didn't they try to get an all-star team that was much younger in Brooklyn?
6: Yeah.
5: How'd that turn out?
6: Well, they didn't get along. That's the problem with those guys. They all think they're the number ones, and they can't get along. That's what happens.
5: Yeah, all right. So I'm home today. So yesterday, and I got to say this about the kid. The Yankees got destroyed. It was over before it started. But the kid had a couple hits yesterday.
6: He did have a couple hits.
5: And after the game, we kind of hung out, and he was the only player from either dugout that hung out after the game. And he was he was hanging with his father and stuff too, but he was signing autographs for kids. And they were kind of afraid to go up. It was really cool to watch because he's building a fan base already. You know, people that were Tiger fans, even little ones. And I'm telling these little kids, like, go down there. What are you doing? Go. And the kids are like all intimidated. They want to go. But and of course, so Magoo Senior, he came out with us after the game last night. We hung out to the wee hours of the morning. It was great because my man Metzelaars was his teammate in high school, and my other buddy that came with us and knows him really well was good friends with him too. So it was a great time last night, man. Unfortunately, I wound up my night about 3 o'clock in the morning eating pizza. So
6: where?
5: A couple slices of pizza, which is cool about New York City. You can find a pizza joint at 215. That's still open.
3: Man, it's rare to find that anywhere nowadays, brother, man. You know, the only place I could think of outside of New York is out in Vegas. But then again, you don't need you ain't focused on looking at your watch because everything is still up at that time.
2: You say Metzelaars like the old tight end.
6: That's what I'm saying, Metzelaars. What are you saying Metzelaars for? What do you know about Metzelaars?
5: No, that's my friend's nickname. We named him after Pete Metzelaars because he was a Seattle Seahawks fan. So
6: that's awesome.
2: Oh, okay.
5: Yeah.
2: All
5: right,
2: cool. Yeah.
5: Yeah, he usually comes with a lot of these things. But like I said, his daughter's living up right now. So it was a great trip. But, man, Yankees, their lineup is abominable right now. They can't do anything. They lose Chaz Chisholm last – they lost him last night from – he collided with somebody last night.
3: I didn't know that he's been pulled.
5: Oh, yeah.
3: I didn't know that.
5: Yeah, he collided with – what was that he collided with last night? Oh, I can't think of the kid's name.
3: I'm seeing the little clip of it. Dominguez.
5: Yeah, Dominguez, 24. Yeah, he collided with him. That was pretty ugly, man. He caught an elbow to the head, so it was ugly. So they have their problems, although I really think tonight the Yankees finally get off the mat and they scratch out a win against Scooble because Schwitler actually pitched a good game against the Red Sox the other day. He had some really hard luck. I think all the runs he gave up were unearned. So I look for them to finally get off the mat tonight. Unfortunately, it comes to the expense of the Tigers. But hopefully McGonnell gets 3 hits. Anyway, I know you guys got to close the show. I shall talk to y'all maybe tomorrow, and go Blue.
6: Thanks, Philly. Appreciate it. That's funny.
2: You know, he talked about Pete. I eventually was teammates with Pete Mensalas. He came to the Lions.
6: Really?
2: The Bills. Yeah.
6: Pete Look at Mensalas. You. Look at you.
3: Yeah, yeah, say, it's I like a small. It felt like a small ass world for a minute.
2: 6'6", 6'7"
3: Felt like almost like almost a coming together moment right there with the way that that whole part broke down there.
6: It all worked out.
2: Yeah.
3: So Jamie, have you thought of any other teams that could use that you think would be in good fits there? Because I thought about Minnesota. Now I think about it, it'd be Target.
6: Yeah, it is Target.
3: Yeah, Target would be
6: it
3: a perfect
6: is Target.
3: Fit.
6: Well,
3: yeah. Perfect fit.
6: Yeah, Target's perfect because that's where they are.
3: Uh huh.
2: Right.
6: I thought about that one. Target was a good one for Minnesota.
3: And I had seen a couple of joke ones online as well, too, of the that it kind of went with
6: Indiana. With it would be Kurt Cinetti, a patch of Kurt Cinetti on the pat on this. Yeah. Thanks, Kurt.
2: What's Indiana known for other than
6: Bobby Knight?
3: About it, yeah, basketball.
6: Bobby Knight. Basketball,
3: or wherever you can get a good one of those tenderloin sandwiches, one of the two. Like that's big in Indiana, right?
6: Yeah, it is huge in Indiana. You're right.
3: Because I was kind of someone that made a joke. The Cincinnati would be Skyline Chili, which that makes sense. You know, Skyline.
2: Yeah, that's
3: right. But then you also had Iowa with FarmersOnly.com. So there's the joke one right there. Jamie, we've got a Tiger game not only tonight, but we got one tomorrow afternoon. So we may or may not be on tomorrow. We'll find out how the Tigers and the Yankees fare tonight and tomorrow. But 7:05, first pitch tonight from the Bronx.
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7: You know, it's funny, when I think back to what the typical American dinner looked like when you and I were kids, there's usually some kind of meat featured at the center of the plate. Vegetables are there, but often thought of as a side dish. More and more, though, we are coming to realize that a plant-based diet, with little or no meat even, is going to be a healthier way to eat for just about everyone. New study out of the University of Hawaii Cancer Center found that eating a high-quality plant-rich diet that includes whole grains, vegetables, and fruits may prevent cognitive impairment even when people start that diet in their late 50s and 60s. Yeah, it's important to make sure you're getting enough protein, fats, complex carbohydrates. Just because you cut out or even cut back on meat, though, is not a license to eat whatever you want. 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I'm Dr. Sanjay Gupta, helping you live a better life.
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7: For decades, the prevailing wisdom for someone who's had a heart attack has been to put them on beta blockers for the rest of their life. But new research suggests that might not be necessary, and that the benefits of these medications probably taper off after a year or two. On the whole, and for the average person, beta blockers are very safe and very effective. But, as with any medication, they can come with a cost, a financial one, and also potential side effects. We're talking about things like fatigue, dizziness, dry mouth, dry eyes. I want to be clear when I say that you absolutely should talk to your doctor before starting or stopping any medication. 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
16: That's right. We are live inside the championship locker room downtown Detroit, hosted by the coach and senior champion of his flight at Oakland Hills, might I add, Greg Campion, the Oakland University Golden Grizzlies men's basketball team, with the Detroit Pistons legends Isaiah, Rip, and Rick. That is the Super Bowl champion, the All-Pro, the Lions legend himself, number 75, ladies and gentlemen, Lomas Brown. Welcome to the program, Lo. Good to see you, my friend. It is always a pleasure. I am Anthony Bellino, our audio engineer in the bullpen, per usual, is the Danny Cahalan. And good evening to all of you, no matter who you are, where you are, how you may be listening, whether it's on the radio, the WJR app, your favorite radio listening app, or online anytime at WJR.com. 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Join us now on the scene, Lomas Brown. I can't even ask you how your day is going. We'll worry about that later. Please. We got an NBA champion. We got a three-time All-Star. We got the one and only Richard Rip Hamilton joining us. Hey, oh, my goodness. Oh, my goodness. The pride of UConn. Rip, man, it is so good to see you. It was so great to see you in the stands supporting that young Pistons team as they were making their playoff push with so many other alumni. What was it like to be able to watch those young guys and be there, you know, center stage, right there courtside for us fans that lived through your era? Oh, it was just, man, it's so great to see so many alums come back and be able to enjoy that next generation.
17: Yes, first of all, the fans in the building was absolutely amazing. I mean, to see the city rocking like that all over again, man, brought so many memories. For me, but to be a fan and to be able to cheer the young guys on, I mean, it was special for myself because when I had that jersey on, Isaiah Thomas was there. Joe Dumars was always around. Benny Johnson came around. Dave Bing, they came to support us because it takes a village. It's hard to win in the NBA, and especially nowadays when guys are getting younger and younger and coming into the league and they're making millions and millions of dollars. A lot of times they don't know what to expect, and a guy like myself, been there before, you know, understands all the things that come with being a Detroit Pistons. So I try to give them guidance, try to give them a path, try to help them in any way that they possibly can. But to be at the game and cheer like the fans that cheer for me, that was probably one of the most magical cool things for me during that playoff run.
18: Yeah, so, hey, it's a pleasure, man. Yeah. Absolutely, man. My son loves you. I got a 27-year-old son, just loves you and everything. So, Rip, I heard you say it before, right? It kind of reminds you of you guys, you know, how they play.
17: Yep.
18: They play more as a team, right? It's not – you do have a superstar, but it's more like passing to get the best pass so you can make the best shot. With that being said, how much credit do you give J.B. Bickerstaff, how he's coaching this team? And looking at J.B., is there anything similar that you see what he has as a coach compared to the coach you guys had, Larry Brown, when you got Coach Brown?
17: Yeah, I love J.B. I think he's a player's coach, right? Anytime you're dealing with a young group of guys, you got to be able to relate to them. It's not just all about you, right? And sometimes, you know, you got coaches that come in and that want to micromanage everything. Right? You got a great point guard in Cade Cunningham. I mean, this guy's been a number one pick. Probably one of the best leaders in our game that doesn't get a whole lot of credit for. But I take my hats off to Arne Tellemann and management also because, you know, when you're young, sometimes you want to try to make a home run early and trade a lot of your young assets to get someone big to come to your team. And he stuck with the young guys during that time, and it showed. I mean, you went from a team that didn't make the playoffs, had probably one of the worst records in the league, to a team that won 60 games. So I just think that when you add a guy like JB that understands young players, to understand that, hey, I'm going to have these guys back through thick and thin. He was out in the media, you know, even when guys got in little scuffles out there, he was the first guy, you know, leading the charge. So I think he does a great job of just relating to the players. His X and O's is amazing. Right now, and I think we have an identity. You know, and that's big here in Detroit. You know, with the culture that we always had over the last 20, 30, 40 years, you know, we always had culture. Grit, grind, play hard, leave it all on the line, and the boys did it this year.
19: I'm glad you brought that up, Rib, because I think a lot of times, so much on the outside, right, the people that aren't in that locker room, because that's what this event is, right?
17: Yep.
19: You and these alumni that are here, Rick Mahorn, Isaiah Thomas, Rip Hamilton, man, come on, listen to those names right there. You guys are going to take people inside the locker room and what that is like. And so for us on the outside, as we're watching and we hear it all the time, you just mentioned it, culture. And we look at this group of Pistons under J.B. Bickerstaff, and we look at the going-to-work Pistons, and we look at the Bad Boys, and you could see that identity. Did we make too much of that, or is that something that actually really does exist when you come here and you play here, because those are the teams that had the most success?
17: Absolutely. When you look at the city, right, grit, grind, toughness, right, do it. What's the motto? Detroit versus everybody, right? I mean, like, for us, we play for the fans, and the fans are not going to respect no prima donna. They're just not. They're not gonna respect guys that just come out here and just go through the motion and it's just about all the highlight plays. They're about hitting the pavement, put on your hard hats, and going to work. And that's what we did. That's what Isaiah's team did. You know, that's what this new team is doing. They're putting their foot to the pavement each and every night. That's why you win 60 games. Yes, we want to make it to the Eastern Conference Finals. Yes, we want to win a World Championship. But it's a process. You know, this is the first time this young group has gone through that. And we all know, like, in order to win the big game, you got to go through trials and tribulations. And hopefully that was the year last year.
18: Yeah. So, Rip, as a guy that's vested in the NBA, put your years in and everything, where do you think the state of the NBA is right now? I mean, they've had to put in rules to kind of force guys to play. Just all these different things that you've seen that happen. The three-point shot, you might not mind the three-point shot.
17: Yeah, I would love it.
18: Yeah,
17: absolutely.
18: Yeah. But where do you think the state of the NBA is today?
17: I think we're in a good place. I mean, we got a lot of great superstars in our game, and we got a lot of great, not just superstars, they're great people. Too. The one thing I love about the game is when you look at some of the best players in our game, they don't do it in the air, right? They're not super athletic. They're not super fast. Like, you know, when you look at Cade Cunningham, Cade, from the shoulders up, is probably top two in the league, right? Top two in the league. Knows how to play, knows how to make the right play every time down the court. He got to initiate his offense, but also he got to get other guys involved. He got to rebound. And he's not all about the sexy plays, you know. And you can go down the list in our game. Jalen Brunson, same thing. Luka Doncic, the Joker. These are guys that from the shoulders up, they know how to play. They know how to get their teammates involved. It's not just about one facet of the game. So I just think that our game is in a good place. It's exciting. I mean, I wish that, you know, Coach Brown gave me the freedom to shoot as many threes that they shoot now. I probably would have averaged a lot more points. And, you know, during our era, it was a lot more physical, right? Again, but now when you look at today's game, it's not as physical, but guys are playing longer, right? I mean, you got guys playing 20 years. That could have never happened back in the day with just you, every time you go down the lane, you getting Russian sickled. You might get tripped. You might, you know, it might be a punch on the back end. It wasn't no instant replay to go back to see that a guy got a shot off. So it's a lot of things that, you know, back in the day that they don't have today. But I think the game's in a good place.
19: Rip, the way that you played, constant motion, right? You were always moving, the mid-range game. I think they need to bring it back. There's nothing wrong with a 15-footer. Tell the kids, right, work on it. Maybe kiss one off the glass, just saying.
17: Yes.
19: But is there a player in today's game that when you look at him that reminds you of yourself at that stage?
17: Man, it's a lot of great talent in this game. I mean, I love guys that know how to play off the ball. Mm-hmm. I mean, Steph Curry is one.
19: Yep.
17: You know, really good at coming off the ball. Klay Thompson, another guy that plays off the ball, knows how to get his shot. But if I had to pick a guy right now, Devin Booker.
19: Okay.
17: I like D-Book.
19: Hometown.
17: D-Book plays in that mid-range, right? He gets to his spots. He gets to his areas on the floor. He knows how to play off the ball. I mean, he went to USA Basketball and wasn't the guy from the offensive standpoint. He had to figure out other ways to pick his spots. He's a guy I talk to all the time. I mean, Devin is a guy that, you know, Michigan kid, you know, anytime I can give him advice on how to play the two guard, I'm always trying to, you know, give him pointers and stuff like that. But probably Devin.
18: Yeah. So UConn, I went to Florida Gators.
17: Okay.
18: Yeah, we kind of just a tad bit. But, man, great job of what Hurley is doing in UConn with the team, man. How you guys have been competing for a national championship consistently these last couple of years. Rip, it just looks so different now, man. I've talked about the NBA. But college now, man, it's just so different. How is he getting it? Is it just the mystique of it being UConn that Bobby's getting these guys, these high-powered guys, to come to Stork to play basketball there? Or is it just NIL like everybody else that we're dealing with?
17: First of all, Stork is in the middle of nowhere.
18: Yeah,
17: it's in the middle of nowhere. It's not a big city place at all, you know. But basketball is heaven there, right? If you're a kid that got aspirations to play at the next level, Connecticut is a great place for you because there's no distractions. There's nothing there at all but men's and women's basketball. And I think that when you look at the history of the program, right, you look at the guys. When I came there, Calhoun sold Ray Allen to me. He sold Danielle Marshall to me. He sold Donnie Marshall to me. He sold all the great players before me, and Danny's doing the same thing. You know, when you look at the guards that we had over the years, and if you want to win a championship, if you want to be a part of a team concept to put you in all the right positions to go ahead and win games, then we're going to do it. Yes, the money's done changed everything. Yes, you know. So, I mean, you know, there's certain guys that came there that took less money, right? But they end up being lottery picks, right? So different type of mindset. They didn't come into it saying, hey, you know what, I'm trying to hit a home run. They're saying, hey, you know what, I may be a McDonald's All-American. I may be one of the top guys in the country. Treat me fair. You know, I'm not going to try to break the bank, because some kids are coming to try to break the bank. Some kids are saying, hey, you know what, I don't want to come to see the campus. Or, hey, I don't care who you got there, how much you going to pay before anything else, you know. And I don't think that's the guys that Connecticut, UConn, Dan Hurley goes out and gets. He wants guys that want to be there. He wants guys that wants to work. And he wants guys that's going to do it the right way. And he's done a great job of recruiting them type players.
18: Yeah.
19: An all-star, a legend around these parts, a first-round selection, seventh overall by the Wizards back in the day. It was 1999 in that NBA draft. And the pride of Coachville Area High School in Coachville, Pennsylvania.
17: Yes, sir.
19: Ladies and gentlemen, Rip Hamilton.
18: Detroit
19: love to hear it, Rip. Thank you so much for taking the time. Have a wonderful time this evening. And thank you so much for being around and coming back and being that alumni presence for fans, especially in my era, to be able to see you guys there courtside, man. That was you and Ben, the whole group, man. It was so special because it means as much to you guys as it means to us.
17: Yes.
19: And
17: yes.
19: That spoke volumes.
17: No, absolutely. It's always cool to be back in Detroit.
18: Yeah.
17: This is home, man. Like, you got to remember, I got traded for Jerry Stackhouse, right? Everybody was like, what? Who? Huh? Jerry was leading scorer in the lead at the time.
18: Right.
17: So the city adopted me. They welcomed me with open arms, and I'm just blessed to be a part of a legacy organization that's all about winning.
18: Yeah.
19: Legendary. We appreciate you.
18: Yep.
19: Thank
18: you
19: so much. No problem. There he goes, ladies and gentlemen. Rip Hamilton, he's got a big night ahead of him. He's going inside the locker room right here. It's going to be fantastic. We're going to step aside. We got plenty more to go here, Coach Campy. We can't thank him enough. By the way, he was the club champion of his flight, the senior club champion, Greg Campy at Oakland Hills, by the way. So that's a big weekend for the coach. He's an athlete. This is Coach Campy. This is his coach on the sidelines. We got plenty more Sports Wrap coming up after this here on the great voice of the Great Lakes 760 WJR.
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7: I don't know about you, but my social media feeds are flooded with lotions and potions and gadgets, all promising to unlock different components of longevity. But if you log off, take a step back from all the hype, you'll find that the actual keys to a longer, healthier life are hiding in plain sight. There are four of them. Number one, nutrition. The Mediterranean diet really is the gold standard. Number two, exercise. You should be getting 150 minutes of moderate intensity exercise or 75 minutes of vigorous intensity exercise every week, plus strength training and stretching. Number three, sleep. Sleep is when your body and your brain repair themselves. You should be getting 7 to 9 hours a night. And finally, number four, often gets forgotten, socialization. It's not a bonus. It's a necessity for a healthy life, finding a sense of community, purpose, and belonging. I'm Dr. Sanjay Gupta, helping you live a better life.

0: Welcome back to Inside the Championship Locker Room, hosted by the great Greg Campy, the coach and senior flight champion there at Oakland Hills. Want to give him his credit on the golf course, although Rip Hamilton did beat him earlier today, according to sources. That's what they're saying, Lomas Brown.
1: Sources.
0: That is the Lions legend, Lomas Brown. I'm Anthony Blito. Join us now here, one of the panel speakers, and I am very excited because we have the 1981-82 All-Rookie Selection, the 84-85 assist champion, Lomas Brown, the 1989-1990 Finals MVP and 75th anniversary team honoree, a two-time All-Star MVP, five-time All-NBA selection, two-time NBA champion, 12-time NBA All-Star, the Hall of Famer himself, the one and only Isaiah Thomas.
2: Thank you.
0: I'm exhausted. That's a lot. You could have added more. Could have kept going.
2: No, we were good.
0: How are you?
2: I'm good. How you doing?
0: Life is good. This is so wonderful. Thank you for taking the time to be here for Coach Campy and for Oakland University. It means so much to their program and, of course, to the coach for you guys to be willing to spend some time here and help with their program and in this new era of college hoops. Every little bit helps. And so for you guys to be willing to give your time like this, it's incredible.
2: Well, we used to practice over at Oakland, and, Coach was kind enough at that time to come in and watch and participate, and then my basketball camps, he would help me with my camps, and then he became a coach, and our relationship has been, solid for years, and happy to see his success, and not only see his success, but be a part of it, on a night like this.
3: Yeah. So, Z, this is what I want to know. So, I was lucky enough, AB, to share the dome with them.
0: Oh, yeah.
3: Okay, because, they were the show back then. They were the show at the Silver Dome back then. Z, when did you know, the leader of the team, when did you know it was time for you guys to shift that persona to the Bad Boys? And how did you know the city was going to grasp you guys like that? They were going to embrace it like that, because, man, that was such great timing, man, when you guys, because I was here. I got here in 85, so I knew about some of the ups and downs and what you guys went to get to that point in 1989. When did you know it was time for that Bad Boy persona to come along?
2: Being around, you guys, because we shared the same facility, football, basketball, and basketball mentality, was kind of cute, pretty, but the football mentality, is like you hit and you get hit on every single play. And, being around you guys and then understanding, the different mentality that you had to bring to the game. And, for us, as you said, we had got knocked down, kicked around so many times, and people don't remember this, and I'm sure you do. People used to take their fist and just punch Lambeer in the face, and he never would respond back. And at that time, we had in our back line, we had Lambeer, Kent Benson, Kelly Trapuka. We were the only team in the NBA starting three white guys in the back line. And it was always thought that we weren't physical enough. And as time progressed, Lambeer basically got tired of getting punched in the face. And once we started hitting back, that's when I think everyone kind of, gathered around us and said, yeah, you guys are not only fighting back, but you're fighting for us too. So you're fighting for the city, you're fighting for the state, because everyone at that time outside of

0: watch Cade Cunningham, when you see this Pistons group play, what about them, if anything, reminds you of your team?
1: Well, the identity that they took on last year, they won 60 games last year, and they were known as a very tough physical team, where every night when you stepped out on the floor, not only did you have to worry about their talent and their mentality, but you also had to worry about their physicality. And Cade, you know, being a bigger guard, he was able to be more physical with smaller guards. Then you had Stewart, you had Dorn, you know, you had the whole persona going on. And it was beautiful to watch last year. Like I said, they won 60 games, and they finally, in my opinion, embraced the culture and the identity of Detroit and what we all stand for and what we were trying to be. And when you talk about the going to work team or the bad boy team, all of us, you know, there were similarities. This is how Detroit plays, right? We don't play like Boston. We don't play like New York. We don't play like this is what we do here, and this is how we play. And this is all formula for winning, right? You talked about the two guards, Chauncey and Rip, myself and Joe, Ben Wallace in the middle, Lambeer, you know, Dorn. You know, it's a formula that kind of works here. And when you put it all together, people understand what they're seeing. And then they embrace it. But when you go away from it, in Detroit, they're like, nah, man, that ain't what we do here. We're like, no. And by the way, everybody can't play here. This
0: right, yeah.
1: This city ain't for everybody.
2: That's right.
1: And Lomas, you know, it's like there would be some days, right, you go get a haircut, and you in the barber shop, and everybody, hey, man, I don't even know if I'm going to cut your hair today. What you did last night, man, I can't get down with that, you know. But they, you know, they would let you know, and they would talk to you. And before you know it, you were like everybody's family. So they weren't just fans, right? They were friends and coaches.
2: So, Z, the toughest teams you went up against. I mean, tough. Like, everybody could see the LAs, they could see the Bostons, but I always had a nemesis. I always had a team or a person that nobody thought was one of my nemesis. Did y'all have one, or did you personally have one?
1: We had three.
2: Oh, okay. All right.
1: I think we were, if you look back during that period of time, I think we were the only team that had like three rivals, like Chicago, Boston, L.A. Like, those were like our rivals. And by far, Boston was the toughest for us. I mean, they were, not only were they physical, but they were so mentally smart. Like, they didn't make no mistakes. It'd be like, you know, playing against a quarterback that never throws an interception, right? You know, every time he dropped back, it's 12 for 12. We're probably like playing against Joe Montana back in the day.
2: Yeah.
1: Like 11 for 12, 12 for 13. Oh, that's not open. I'm going to kick it out to the side. Oh, you going to give me that? Okay, I'm going to take that. You know, and that's how playing against Boston was. I mean, every single time you made a mistake, they took advantage of.
0: Was it Mark Price, the story that you were telling Tim Hardaway Sr.? And Lindsey Hunter, was that the story about the guard that was giving you fits?
1: Oh, yeah.
0: I tell you that I laughed so hard with you telling, that was one of the funniest stories. The way you were so candid and open about it, I must have watched that clip five or six times. I mean, that was hilarious.
1: You should have been in the huddle because, you know, I was like, hey, Chuck, like, you know, hey, man, everybody in here can see that. This dude giving it to me. My teammates know. It's on TV. Everybody can see it. Can you tell me something? Can you help me, coach? Coach, can you tell me something that's going to help me to stop this guy from doing this to me? Because if not, we ain't got nothing to talk about. You know? Then I said, as a matter of fact, put Joe on him. You know, take me out.
0: It was one of the best stories that I had ever heard. And I think that for, like, people in my era, I think that your teams, specifically the Bad Boys, you talk about the ankle sprain game in a quarter, you're coming back.

0: That thing had to, I mean, I don't know how you got your shoe off, if they cut it off or however that had to happen, if the softball was growing off the side of it. Or what, you scored 20-plus points in a quarter with that ankle. It's our responsibility to tell people our age, or to go back and watch the games on YouTube, right? Yeah. Because we have that ability. And then to tell the younger, no, what we had here in Detroit, the players that laid that foundation to all of our future success, it started here, and it started with your group. And I refuse to let anybody overlook those teams.
1: Well, that's the beauty about the Detroit and about what your age group continues to do for us. You know, the storytelling, the historians, and because in the NBA, as you see, they've totally tried to erase our history or not talk about our history. In marketing, you'll see, like, the pictures of L.A., Boston, Chicago, but they forget, like, Detroit, you know? And so only thing that we can do here in Detroit is keep telling our story here in Detroit. At least we know it. Now, the national media may not acknowledge it, but at least we know it here.
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8: A Better Life with Dr. Sanjay Gupta.
9: When we talk about how much exercise someone should get, current guidelines call for about 150 minutes of moderate intensity exercise or 75 minutes of vigorous intensity exercise every week. New study out of the UK makes a strong case for vigorous exercise if and when you can do it. Now, researchers determined that even little bursts of vigorous exercise can significantly reduce someone's risk of 8 different diseases: dementia, type 2 diabetes, fatty liver disease, chronic respiratory disease, chronic kidney disease, immune-mediated inflammatory diseases, major cardiovascular events, and atrial fibrillation. We're not talking about complicated training programs here. Just work with what you can into your everyday life. If you are breathless and unable to speak in complete sentences, then you've hit the mark. I'm Dr. Sanjay Gupta, helping you live a better life.
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19: Curveball hit hard out in the left field. It's in there for a base hit. Hart may have a shot at Brock. Here comes the throw. Don Worth lets it go, and he runs over 300. 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
25: Hello again, everyone. Getting ready for Game 2 of this three-game series, Tigers and Yankees. We've been looking forward to this one since it came on the schedule, Andy Dirks. Cam Schlittler with his 160 ERA. He's turning one of the best pitchers in his second year in the major leagues in all of baseball against Tarek Skubal. I mean, this is you just look forward to matchups like this.
26: Every time. Two power pitchers. They got elite fastballs. Schlittler will use that heater relentlessly. There's three different shapes to it. Skubal will mix in the changeup. So we'll see today what team's going to play better defense, what team can limit a little bit of run scoring. If the Tigers can score three, four runs, they got a real shot at it today, Dan.
25: 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Stay with us. 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

0: A.J. 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A preview of today's game with Tigers manager A.J. 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
1: And today in the manager's show, we hear an excerpt from A.J. Hinch's media session, and it started with a question from Daniela Bruce about how many people did he hear from after racking up career win number 1,000 last night.
2: It was cool to have a night to enjoy. I got a chance to hang with some coaches, have some cool moments, watch some soccer, and walk down memory lane a little bit. And then the game quickly shifts you right back into where you're supposed to be against one of the best pitchers in baseball. So it was cool to hear from a lot of people around the game, you know, specifically some guys that have given me this opportunity. So I appreciated the day and happy to get to the next game.
3: We'll get you to the next game with a question about Splitler. Obviously an incredible season. What's making it so great?
2: Well, it starts with velocity. You know, he's very aggressive with how he pitches. He's fearless. He's going to try to beat you at the top of the strike zone with elite stuff. And you know, in this ballpark, you know, he pitches with a ton of confidence and edge and all the things that you would expect out of a high-end pitcher. You know, it's he can get off the barrel. He can get above the barrel. The rest of the league has had a really hard time with him. It's not insurmountable. He has been hit before, but you've got to be timed up with originally, and then also get to your adjustments because he is one of the more aggressive pitchers in the league.
4: Starts, and is he on that pitch count still?
2: Yeah, I think every pitcher in baseball is on some sort of count. I think for us, we've been very consistent with how we're getting him back into competition, and he's doing great. You know, he had an extra day of rest here. We wanted to have him have a little bit of a lower start last week. Happened to be against these guys, so he's facing the same guy again, or same guys again. And he's going to be in attack mode as well. You know, I'm talking about aggressive pitchers. You can talk about Terrence Schuler. So there's, he's holding nothing back. The velocity's been really good. His execution has been a little challenging for him in a couple starts getting back up and running. But mentally and physically, he's cleared to be the Terrence Schuler that we know and love and expect to win with.
4: As to be expected, the execution, he had one react start, I guess.
2: Yeah, I mean, there's a little bit of a reacclimation, I think, into competition in general. And as much as, you know, I mean, as much as you'd like guys to pick up where they left off, I think the quick rehab of one start, you know, did put a lot of pressure on him to be pretty sharp coming out of the gate against Major League competition. So he's been burned in his starts with a couple of mis-executed pitches, but he's also, you know, shown real life to his stuff and still missing bats and still pitching with the emotion that we expect.
5: Yesterday, given where he's at after surgery, if he gets selected to the All-Star game, would he want to pitch? He said he didn't know.
2: I don't want to talk about it.
5: He said gut reaction, no, right now.
2: Yeah.
5: Would you have some trepidation about him pitching?
2: You know, I've talked to Tarek a little bit about it. Those are hard questions because I think the player has earned the right to choose in those instances. I think, you know, given everything that he's gone through, it would be nice to strongly consider not pitching in the All-Star game. But it's hard to sit in my chair and deny a player, you know, that opportunity if they are selected by, you know, whatever method possible. There's a lot at stake for him the second half for us. We want to make sure that he's fully ready to go. A lot might depend on how the end of that homestand goes with how we use our pitching. But Tarek and I will have a long conversation after his next couple starts to see where he's at and what's the right thing to do for him and for us.
6: Peter has put out some cool stats about Ding and his production and stuff. But then last night, Casey talked about Ding and he didn't shake him once. So he plays a role that way too. How would you evaluate how he's playing?
2: I mean, he's playing at the top of the game at a position that's really hard to play. And I say that with all respect to every position, as catcher biased as I am, he's doing incredible things. And you know, for a player who came up with an enormous, you know, defensive reputation, won a gold glove, caught it at the highest moments for us, Offensively, he's been as close to carrying us as any player in our lineup, and he's been very consistent with very little rest. So, he needs to be in Philadelphia. I think everybody knows that. How he gets there is a work in progress over the next 2 weeks, but he's performed at the very top or near the top of the position across the league, American League, National League. That's pretty high praise that he's earned, not just something that's given out.
7: What's the latest of Gleyber Torres? Do you have an estimation of when he might return?
2: Yeah, Gleyber is, kind of working his way back to baseball activity. He's not fully swinging yet, which is why we can't really talk about a return date. He is going to start to do more and more things. That's why he's on the trip, so that he can be around our coaches and around our trainers as he starts to introduce all the baseball things. He's fielding and throwing. He's doing a little bit of running. The swinging is next, and then we can start to build him off of a swing volume that would lead him back to games. But we don't have a timeline yet, other than we know that the history of these type of injuries, we're still in range of where we'd expect it to be on the shorter end of the IL stint. But until he swings in full speed, it's a guessing game at this point.
1: 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Hinch, stay with us. We'll go around the league next with Jeff Rieger on the Detroit Tigers Radio Network.
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14: A Better Life with Dr. Sanjay Gupta.
15: We talk a lot here about ultra-processed foods and the many ways in which they can negatively impact your health. They've been linked to weight gain, obesity, type 2 diabetes, cardiovascular disease, even cancer. And now a new study out of UCSF found that high ultra-processed food intake was associated with something called intramuscular fat, which is exactly what it sounds like. That's fat inside your muscles, which can cause them to become weaker. Now, in this particular study, the researchers noticed more wear and tear and pain in people's knees because of weakened thigh muscles. Cutting back on ultra-processed foods isn't easy. The CDC estimates at least half the calories in our diet come from ultra-processed foods. But if you're looking to eat cleaner, cutting out sugar-sweetened beverages, that may be the best number one thing you can do to try and get started. I'm Dr. Sanjay Gupta, helping you live a better life.
16: Jeff Rieger with Around the League from the 1-800-CALLS-AM studios, brought to you by Big B Coffee, the official coffee of the Detroit Tigers. We have a new team in the American League with a winning record, and they are the Texas Rangers. Texas becomes just the fifth team in the league to have a record over 500, and they've been on fire lately, winning their last five games, and they won again yesterday. Rangers in Cleveland taking on the Guardians. Rangers led by one, top of the ninth inning, when Justin Foscue grabbed the bat looking for some insurance.
17: Foscue delivers. This one is not going to get the run at home. Quan has it go behind him. Carter is coming all the way from first. The throw. Dropped by Hedges.
16: Rangers win at 6-3. They improve to 43-42 on the season, and they're in first place in the AL West by a half game up on the Mariners. Don't lose today, Texas, or the amount of teams with a winning record in the AL goes down to four again. Around the League, brought to you by Bet365. Take Kerry Carpenter to go yard today. You get nice odds at plus 375. This has been Around the League on the Detroit Tigers Radio Network.
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27: This is Andy Dirks with the From the Field Report. We got Altman with us, one of the newest additions to this Tigers roster. Altman, what's it feel like to be a Tig?
28: It's fun, man. It's everybody here is super awesome. Clubhouse is awesome. Guys are awesome. I'm just really fortunate to be on this team and grind with everybody.
27: Let's get a little bit of where you came from and who is this guy really?
28: I came from California. Came from Northern California, in a town about 30 minutes south of San Francisco called Redwood City. Went to Sacramento State. Got drafted by the Dodgers. That's all.
27: Yeah, you're a quality defender. When did the defensive side of the baseball become a priority for you?
28: I would say my first year in the big leagues. It was always, I always wanted to play good defense. But I didn't. I feel like I really started learning how to play outfield, especially center, my rookie year. Just breaking it down every day with the coaches and trying to get better and help us win.
27: Do you have any tips for me so I can get some better jumps out there?
28: The best thing I ever learned is you make plays with your feet, not with your glove or your arm. So you gotta get to the ball first.
27: Get to the spot and then go. What's one thing since coming to Detroit? Have you tried any food or done anything in the city yet, or have you had time?
28: Haven't had a ton of time. We had an off day. I went to Belle Isle. That was really pretty over there. Just walked around, checked out the aquarium, went to a museum. It's a beautiful day, so it was just nice being outside.
27: So left-handed bat, you got a couple homers, so you got a little power. What are some things offensively that you're focused on right now?
28: Right now, just really focused on like getting rhythm back and trying to put together a good at bat. Obviously you're always tinkering and working on your mechanics, and the guys here are really good with that. And I feel like we're on the same page and we're trending in the right direction.
27: In the box, this is a question I ask all hitters: would you rather know velocity or shape?
28: I would say shape. I think shape.
27: Why so?
28: You just know where you want the ball to start. So then you can just, get a good swing on it. And if you keep good rhythm, you should be able to hit different speeds.
27: Nice. All right, that's James Altman from the Field Report.
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32: Are the cloudy skies, a light breeze? It's warming up in the Bronx like it is all over. Hello again, everyone. We're getting ready for game two of this three-game series. Tigers and New York Yankees, perfect start to a series in the Bronx. Tigers have played well here the last 2 years, Andy, especially the run scoring. Scored a lot of runs in the first two games of a series win last September. 7 runs yesterday, a lot of good at-bats early. And what we've been watching with A.J. Hinch as he puts together his lineup, he's really starting to stack righties against lefties, lefties against righties, and all in service of trying to get starters out early, and it's worked really well 2 of the last 4 starts.
33: Try to put as much pressure on that starting pitcher early in the ballgame as possible. Get his pitch count up, number one, and then just compete. Last night we saw them. They got in a lot of 2-strike counts, but they didn't tuck, tail, and run. They stuck their nose in there. They put the ball in play. Now, against a guy like Schlittler, who they faced today, it's a lot harder in 2-strike counts because he throws that top rail heat. It's 98. It's lively. There's 3 different shapes to it.
32: Cam Schlittler has kind of come out of nowhere. He was the Yankees' 12th ranked prospect going into last year, and he was nowhere on the radar until they released a couple of guys. Some guys went down with injury, and suddenly it's like, you know what? Maybe this kid at Double-A can come up and help us, Cam Schlittler. Like, okay, let's give him a shot. But his story has been a story of remarkable development in terms of what he threw in college, 89 to 92. Now he's throwing upper 90s. And, Andy, it's one of the most unusual repertoires you will see. It's only fastballs.
33: 90-some percent between the sinker, the four-seam, and the cutter. And he has learned that I'm just going to scrap a changeup. I don't need a changeup yet. Until these guys start hitting what I'm throwing, I'm not going to change. He'll throw a few curveballs in a game, but he's going to challenge guys, and he loves that top rail. This is the type of game, if you start expanding the zone up, you're in big, big trouble because he will blow it right by you. You got to get him down enough in the zone and be able to cover those pitches. If you look for the ball middle, It's going to break one of the
32: That's
33: ways.
32: Right.
33: It's either going to sink left, sink right. The pitches that are really challenging is when he hits those edges, so into a righty or away to a lefty, and then he'll use the sinker and it keeps riding in on a righty, or it's the cutter and it comes back on the plate, or the four seam that just stays there. So you have to trust your instincts, and you can't try to just guess a shape. You got to see whatever your eyes see, know that I have to cover it, I have to get on top, I got to hit a line drive, and if he busts you in and blows your bat up in an at-bat, so be it. He's got that good of stuff, but you don't want to miss when he does bring you something to hit. He's not a fun guy to face with two strikes.
32: I've never, like I said, never seen it 90% plus, just three types of fastballs, two seam, four seam, and the cutter. But it works for him, doesn't it? You would think, okay, if there's no change of speeds, there's no chance of getting guys in a rocker.
33: Yeah,
32: but
33: it's shape.
32: But it's all about the movement on each of his individual fastballs, isn't it?
33: Out of the hand, it looks the same.
32: They
33: so
32: all
33: whether
32: look
33: it's
32: the
33: cutter,
32: same. They're all within
33: sinker,
32: 3 miles an hour of each other.
33: And then one will dive left, one dives right, one stays straight. So you're kind of just picking your poison. I would stay on the four-seam fastball. My mind would be, I'm made up. He throws the most out of all the pitch types. He'll throw a lot of four-seams, sinkers to righties a little more often. But I'm going to stay on a four-seam, and I want that thing down enough. It's not, I can't wait for one at my knees. He doesn't throw it there. I need one that I feel like I can handle that's just above the belt, and I need to get my top hand to that baseball. And as the ball moves, allow your mind to adjust. Because if you're thinking four-seam, you can still hit the sinker. You can still hit the cutter. You might not square it up on the barrel every time, but you can still get a hit if you get a little jammed on a sinker, hit your line drive out there. You're going to have to hit this guy to get him out of the ballgame. He doesn't walk, guys. He comes right at you.
32: It really is something. He will attack, and then attack some more. Tigers counter with Terry Skubel. I mean, we have been looking so forward to this matchup from the time we heard that it would actually become a thing. An ace against an ace. The two-time Cy Young Award winner against the guy who is right now the leading candidate to win it in the American League. Tarik Skubal's given up 6 home runs in his 16 innings since returning. 2 to Paul Goldschmidt, Jason Dominguez. We'll talk about this during the game. There was a reason for that one, I feel, after exhausting himself trying to strike out Goldschmidt, what he did in the third at-bat. There's another one from Daniel Sneedman, you know, 98 up and in, and a lefty hit it out. I feel like it's more of an oddity than because the stuff looks the same.
33: Yeah. No, I agree. And these guys they're just going to either ambush a fastball or sit on the changeup. Those are his two primary pitches. We've seen him throw a few more curveballs at times, trying to get guys off of that rhythm that he throws. If his changeup is dialed in and it's got that downward action, especially on the outside part to the righties or down and away to the lefties where it kind of cuts down, if that's the action of the changeup, they're in big trouble. But we've seen a few times so far this year where he doesn't quite have the feel for it early. So he's got to run, throw a few more sinkers, mix the fastball varieties in until he gets a feel for it. And once he gets the feel for it, they're in big trouble. But a few times so far this year, he's still working on it after having the procedure with the loose bodies. You can tell he's just trying to get his feel back.
32: The sharpness is not quite there.
33: Yeah, and it's a feel pitch, you know, that little changeup that he throws. It's got to have the right rotation for it to sink and catch the seam.
32: Tigers and Yankees, game 2 of a 3-game series. The Tigers won yesterday 7-3. Skubal against Schlittler is the matchup tonight. We are excited to watch this game. The lineups are being exchanged at home plate. Let's take a look at the details with Andy.
33: 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First for the New York Yankees, leading off and playing first base is Paul Goldschmidt, hitting second at third base. Ahmad Rosario hitting third, the DH, Ben Rice. Hitting fourth in right field, Jason Dominguez. Hitting fifth at shortstop, Anthony Volpe. Hitting sixth at second base is Jose Caballero. Hitting seventh in center field is Spencer Jones. Hitting eighth in left field, Max Schumann. And hitting ninth and catching, Ali Sanchez. Now for your Detroit Tigers. Leading off and playing third base, Kevin McGonigal. Hitting second and catching, Dylan Dingler. Hitting third in right field is Kerry Carpenter. Hitting fourth in left field, Riley Green. Hitting fifth in the DH spot, Colt Keith. Hitting sixth at first base, Spencer Torkelson. Hitting seventh and playing shortstop is Zach McKinstry. Hitting eighth in center field is James Outman. And hitting ninth at second base is Hau-Yu Lee.
32: In the pitching matchup, Sam Schlittler against Tarik Skubal. 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Fast, easy, clean, And free vacuums, we're expecting upper 90s tomorrow. We're hanging in the mid-80s at the start of this game. 86 degrees officially to start this game tonight. Keys to the game brought to you by Rave Associates, proud distributors of Bell's Brewery, Founders, and Long Drink. Let's talk about the keys for you. You describe what the Tigers have to do against Schlittler, and you touched a little bit on what Tarik Skubal has to do. But Tarik Skubal against this lineup, which, again, feels pretty pitchable without some of the big bats they're missing. But this has been 3 years running now where the Tigers have shut down the best offense in the American League all 3 years. The Yankees have averaged three runs a game their last 16 games against the Tigers. Key for Tarik Skubal to have a better start against them today.
33: Don't allow free base runners. Throw strikes, get ahead in counts. That's what he wants to do, and that's what he needs to do, because these type of offensives thrive on getting a few free base runners, hitting a long ball, and the defense behind him is going to be important. Limit the long ball. If it is a homer, make it be a solo homer, Dan. You do not want to get in this situation where you walk a guy, then there's an error, and then the wheels start unraveling a little bit. You don't want to get into that spot. Attack, attack, attack.
32: Tigers come in with a record of 36-49. The Yankees are 48-36. Our first pitch today will be brought to you by McLaren Health, the official healthcare system of the Detroit Tigers. And the Tigers now get ready to face, trying to win a series here in New York. 25-year-old from Weymouth in Massachusetts, Cam Schlittler, making his 18th start of the year.
33: And we talked about the three fastballs. He's got the four-seam. That's his primary target, especially the lefties. He'll throw a cutter. That's about 95. He throws a sinker. That's 97. The four-seam's 97. A curveball once in a while. That's pretty much his arsenal. But he's going to attack. He barely walks anybody. Teams do not hit the ball overly hard against him. He knows how to mix those three fastballs to his advantage. You got to be aggressive, Dan, as a hitter. Know that top hand getting to the baseball is the primary emphasis.
32: One of the biggest things, I mean, I was talking with Ben Mulgeri, his teammate at Northeastern. They were teammates for 1 year. Ben Mulgeri was drafted the year before Cam Schlittler was. He said, you could see, I mean, with this big, lanky frame that, you know, you could see a guy, because he has whippy arm action, that he could be projectable to be a harder thrower in a major league pitcher. He said he had no doubt about that. The Yankees credited him with working extremely hard, gained about 20 pounds to get to 220. That took a while. They worked on his mechanics, and they say he just put in the work. The 6'6", 220-pound righty works over on the first base side of the rubber. Kevin McGonigal digs in to lead things off. Just a quick step back with the left foot, very deliberate motion. First pitch of the game is a fastball up and away. And we are underway here in the Bronx at Yankee Stadium. So glad to have you along for game two of this three-game series. Infield, Rosario, Volpe, Caballero, and Goldschmidt from third over to first. Swinging a foul straight back. McGonigal hitting 284. Man, did the Tigers have some good at-bats with two strikes yesterday, and Kevin McGonigal had two of the very best.
33: Got a base knock up the middle, left on left. Little RBI piece, and then the one against the righty. There was a sinker about a foot off the plate. Just used his hands, served it out the left, knocked in two runs.
32: The 1-1. Swinging a foul straight back to the screen. So we'll just differentiate. Instead of just saying fastball, we will tell you the three fastballs that he throws. It's a four-seam fastball that clocks in at 97.8. It's a two-seam fastball that checks in at 97.6. And the cutter is cruising generally right at 95 up to 97. The 1-2 got him. That's a little swing back, and that's just not fair. Andy, that's off the plate into a lefty, and then it snaps back onto the plate at the very end.
33: This is the way he manages a lot of at-bats. He gets ahead by guys fouling off high fastballs and varieties, and then he knows how to use his pitch shapes to his advantage. It starts at McGonigal's right knee at 98 and swings all the way back to catch the inside corner.
32: Wow.
33: It's a hard one to fire on.
32: I mean, if he executes that all night, forget it. Dylan Dingler batting first pitch, fastball strike on the outer third. But you probably have to, I mean, that's a four-seam fastball. That's a pitcher's pitch right there. But you probably have to start thinking about swinging at some of those that maybe aren't in your happy zone.
0: just because that's the pitch you're most likely to hit. Cutter's been the most hittable pitch for righties this year. Dingler fouls one out of play, no balls and two strikes.
33: His locations are precise. He'll hit that up and away corner to righties, up and away to lefties. And you see, he gets ahead quick. It's the way he works. So many foul balls in 1-0 counts, 0-0 counts, 0-1 counts. And you find yourself 0-2, 1-2 a lot.
0: The 0-2 to Dingler, swinging a high fly ball center field, not deep. Jones toward right center is under it, makes the catch. Two up and two down. Lefties have hit 200 with a little power, not really. So they've hit 180 to 200 against all three types of fastballs, the cutter, the sinker, the four-seam. Their only success for lefties is against the curveball, 7 for 21. So the pitch that he throws the most, they've done nothing against the three types of fastballs. Righties have hit 180 with no power. They struggle most against the two types of fastballs, the two-seamer and the four-seam. Curry Carpenter sees the curveball, as you said, he'll break it out and almost exclusively to lefties.
33: And Curry had his foot up before Schlittler even started moving. he's trying to be on time, and then he dumps that little curveball in. He was not timed up for that.
0: Fly ball, center field. This one's deep. Jones going back, and he's tracking it at the fence. Jumps up, makes a catch. Oh, man. No, he didn't get it. I thought he got it at the top of the fence. It carried the fence. Second base umpire Malachi Moore says it's out, and Curry Carpenter has given the Tigers a 1-0 lead, 13th home run of the year to the deepest part of this ballpark.
33: We've seen Curry handle a lot of different pitch types. His foot was up so early in this at bat. He was all over heater setting dead red.
0: Oh, he Jones did jumps have up. It in his glove. I didn't see it pop out.
33: It hit the palm and squirted out. He needs to go pinky thumb. He doesn't have that glove molded right.
0: You talked about it. If the ball's in the glove, it should stay in there.
33: It's got to stay. It hit in the palm.
0: I mean,
33: and went right out the
0: end. He had it right in the pocket.
33: And then it helped it get over the fence.
0: I saw it go in the pocket. I did not see it pop out. How about that? He couldn't believe it. He landed, he looked at his glove, and he blamed the glove, clearly.
33: But yeah.
0: That's on him.
33: Well, he should have formed his glove better.
0: Quickly 2-0 on Riley Green. What a way to start. Cutter for a strike to make it 2-1. Every Tigers home run this year is a Little Caesars Pizza home run. Order online for delivery or pizza portal pickup. Curry Carpenter was ready for the fastball. Riley Green swings and fouls it out of play. And that was the cutter that he hit out.
33: Yeah. And you're just ready for hard. Something hard that's out over the plate. Let your brain do the adjustment. You can't predict if it's going to be the sinker, the four-seam, or the cutter. You just got to trust yourself.
0: 2-2. Fly ball to right field. This one's deep. This one's way back and gone. Wow. Second deck here at Yankee Stadium. Riley Green absolutely crushed a sinker deep to right, 10th of the year. The Tigers go back-to-back and take a 2-0 lead in the first.
33: Boys are coming out ready for the heater today.
0: Mm.
33: In a two-strike count, it's 98. It's a sinker. It's up. And Riley Green leans back all over it, hits it in the second deck, completely quieting these New York Yankees fans here in the bottom of or top of the first.
0: Cam Schlittler had given up 6 home runs in 100 innings of work this year. The Tigers have had 2 back-to-back. He'd given up 2 home runs to lefties this year, and he has given up 2 back-to-back. Impressive. That was 2 home runs and 213 at-bats by lefties. Wow.
33: That's having the right approach.
0: 1-1. Fastball up and away. Andy, you were saying you were polling players before the game today.
33: Yeah.
0: I thought it was a great little topic. The 2-1. Swinging a foul out of play.
33: Would you rather know the shape? or the speed.
0: Yeah.
33: So a guy like Schlittler, it's like, do I want to know the shape or the speed? Well, you know the speed. And most of the guys said, I want to know the speed. Is it going to be hard? Is it going to be soft?
0: Right.
33: And then from there, I can adjust my timing, because hitting, Torkelson said, hitting's all about timing.
0: Yeah.
33: Like, if you can time it, you can make adjustments. And you see the Tigers today setting on hard, hard, hard. They want velo. They're seeing velo. They know it. Both of those guys, Kerry Carpenter and Riley Green, their foot was up before he's even ready to start delivering the ball.
0: The 2-2 is swinging a foul straight back. The Tigers' offense has been terrific in the month of June after a forgettable May, averaging better than 5 runs a game. Now 46 home runs. That leads the American League. Second best in OPS, and it's been driven by hitting the fastball. 2-2 shot up the middle, almost knocked down Schlittler. Sharp single into center field for Cole Keith. How about these swings from the Tigers?
33: Once they turn the corner on the fastball, it's been a party offensively. And when you hit the fastball well, you can take a really quality starter and start making him duck, literally duck out of the way, because Colt Keith scorched that one right back up the middle. Schlittler did everything in his power to not get hit in the face. It was right at his face, Dan. I'm glad he got out of the way of that one.
0: Oh, my. Ducked down, stuck the glove up to protect himself. I mean, in some way, because of the way the Tigers hit the fastball in June, you're thinking, well, this, they might be able to have some success, but this guy's been the toughest guy to hit.
33: We saw when the Tigers were going really well last year and they were hitting the fastball, they performed much better against high velo starters. They would hit those guys. It was the slow-throwing guys that would throw lots of curveballs and change-ups.
0: They're like, no.
33: They give them fits and then little pop-ups and stuff, you know.
0: And it did lead to the great discussion you and I had before the game, just about when a guy's throwing hard, and then you said, I want to know the velocity. I want to know the speed.
33: Yeah, you can, a major league hitter, you can time up anything. You can time up 104 if you know it's coming, and then you got to get the right location after that.
0: Pitch a little bit high, 1-2. Mike Esterbrook is a home plate umpire today. That's why I said I've never seen a guy. And this is, again, this guy with a 160 ERA. Opponents have a 541 OPS against. Toughest pitcher to hit in the American League. But it's all the same speed. I've never seen that before. Softly fouled down the first baseline. He's thought about adding a changeup, and I thought the Yankees, they said, because hitters don't like, A, two types of fastballs, four seams and sinkers that have different movements, now you add a third that's just as hard with another movement profile, the changeup might only just play into the bat speed of the guys on the other side.
33: For
0: a
33: most
0: changeup
33: guys,
0: at 90.
33: You got to be smart about when you throw it. You don't want to speed a guy's bat up.
0: The 1-2, swinging a pop-up foul and out of play.
33: I bet he wish he had it against Riley. That was second deck, pull side, monster at 98.
0: Fascinating, the good swings. McGonigal took a called third. Dingler, routine fly ball to center. Carpenter with a home run deep to center field that popped in and out of the glove of Spencer Jones. Then the no-doubter from Riley. The 1-2, up and in, almost clipped the jersey of Torque. He's going to see at least 7 pitches in this trip to the plate. It has been a superb year for Cam Schlittler. Debuted with 14 very good starts last year. He's taken his game to a new level. 8-4, the 160 ERA coming in. Opponents overall hitting 197 with little power. Walk rate below 2 per 9 and a strikeout rate closing in on 11 per 9. Torque Whiting, the 2-2. Swinging a foul. Ooh, that caught Ali Sanchez on the foul. I think it glanced off his chest protector, maybe. He's going to need a moment. Mike Esterbrook, the home plate umpire, will give it to him. Lance Barrett is our first base umpire today. Malachi Moore at second. Alfonso Marquez, the crew chief, is at third base. Cam Schlittler had allowed 1 first inning run this year.
33: Make it 3 now. But he's got good stuff. I mean, this is a great approach by these Tigers hitters. They're working hard to compete against those fastball types.
0: 8th pitch of the at bat on the way. Swing and a foul.
33: The hope is a hard throwing righty like this, you get him 30 pitches in the first, wear him down a little bit.
0: Next pitch will be his 29th. First inning today brought to you by Rocket Mortgage. Own the dream. Today's game brought to you in part by Northville Lumber, the official lumber yard of the Detroit Tigers Radio Network. This will be the ninth pitch of the at-bat. Keith at first with two outs, 2-0 Tigers. The 2-0-2 swing and a soft ground ball foul. It's 98. It's 99. It's 96 on the cutter. And it has flummoxed major league hitters all season long through 17 starts and 100 innings. Tigers have had four good at-bats in a row. Torque trying to make it five. 10th pitch of the at-bat, fly ball left field, way back and gone. Oh my goodness! A cutter over the middle of the plate, and Spencer Torkelson did not miss. What a start in the Bronx! Three first-inning home runs for the Tigers against Cam Schlittler. They've got a 4-0 lead here in the first. Incredible!
33: An absolute relentless assault on the fastball in the top of the first. The Detroit Tigers came out with a plan today. They know the hype. They know the numbers. They know the velo. But what nobody knew about the Tigers today is they were going to hit that compete button. I don't care who this guy is and how good he's been pitching. Throw that 98 in here, Dan. Knock it out of the yard three times. Are you kidding?
0: This is amazing.
33: What a bat by Torque. I mean, just got down to two
0: pitches.
33: Strikes, battled, took a tough pitch up and in, battled away, finally got him a cutter down the middle, hit it way back to left. The first home run snuck over the wall after hitting the glove. The last two, no doubters.
0: Can you imagine how Spencer Jones is feeling right now in center?
33: Yeah, he's wishing that ball didn't pop out of his glove.
0: It was inning over.
33: Yeah, that's right.
0: Inning over. A ball that was in his pocket, it looked like, and then popped out. Zach McKinstry swings it at 1-0, fouls it out of play. Four runs on three home runs in the first. Half as many as he had given up all year in 100 innings. And the pitch count climbing ever higher. This is the 33rd pitch of the first. Swinging a pop-up, fouling out of play. He's getting no swing and miss.
33: The Yankees are getting a lefty up in the bullpen.
0: Wow.
33: If McKinstry can extend this at bat, get on base somehow,
0: 40 pitch some way, inning, it might be over. 1-2, swing and a foul over the screen. Pushing that pitch count ever higher. Cam Schlittler in his last two starts had 23 strikeouts in 11 innings with 29 swings and misses.
33: That's wild. It's amazing the difference a day can make in this game.
0: The 1-2, fastball high. McKinstry will see at least six pitches. Cam Schlittler's shortest start of the year is 4 1/3. 2-2, swinging a high fly ball, shallow center field. Volpe going out. Jones will come in, make the catch. The Tigers send seven men to the plate, hit three home runs, and take a 4-0 lead. Carpenter, Green, and Torkelson with the home runs. We go to the bottom of the first, 4-0 Tigers in New York. This is the home of Detroit Tigers baseball, presented by...
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0: we go to the bottom of the first inning. Yankees now get ready to face a 29-year-old from Hayward, California, grew up in Kingman, Arizona, Tarik Skubal, Paul Goldschmidt at the plate, and we are focused on this at-bat first and foremost. Fastball, strike one. Starts him off by taking a little off the fastball at 94.
1: Didn't want to fall behind. Goldschmidt's clipped him a few times.
0: Epic battles in Detroit. Change up high and away. Threw him a lot of fastballs in his first at-bat. The fourth one, he hit out. 1-1. Slider away. 2-1. He'd gone into the game 5-for-10 with two home runs in his career. He had another two-homer game against Skubal in 2021. Second at-bat, started him off with a fastball, then threw a curveball, and he hit that out. Goldschmidt here swings and pops it up to shallow center field. McKinstry backpedaling. He will make the catch. And then the third at-bat was a nine-pitch epic. It was started at 97, Andy. We went back over it earlier today. Then we saw 98, then 99, and he finished him off on the ninth pitch with 100.
1: He did.
0: Swing and miss, and that seemed to take it out of him.
1: It really did. That was one where he was laboring to try to get Goldschmidt out.
0: I mean, he just emptied the tank. And then Dominguez, a couple batters later, hit a home run, and I will argue till the end of time that was all about the Goldschmidt at-bat.
1: For sure.
0: Because he's going to bury Jason Dominguez in most at-bats. Shattered back, ground ball to short. McKinstry scoops it off his right shoe top, flips it over to first. The barrel of the bat goes over by the Tigers' dugout. Rosario shatters his bat and grounds out to short. Two up and two down. As we said, Tarik Skubal a little more hittable since his return. I am going to go out on a very short limb and boldly predict Tarik Skubal, because of the stuff we have seen, Andy, is about to get on a serious Skubal-like roll. Ben Rice at the plate. First pitch, sinker a little bit down, ball one. Average fastball has been a little over 97 since his return. The 1-0, fastball up and in. Appeal to third. Alfonso Marquez says Rice didn't go.
1: He didn't? Looked like he went.
0: Didn't it?
1: Yeah. His whole body went around.
0: The 2-0. Fastball perfect. Bottom rail 97. But Andy, we've seen the 97-mile-an-hour fastball, the changeup. He's missed a couple of times, but
1: it's
0: still been, swing and miss.
1: It's been really good. A few location mistakes.
0: 2-1, fly ball right field. That's deep, and that's way back and gone. Ben Rice got a fastball at only 95. Did not miss his 23rd of the year. Cuts the Tigers' lead to 4-1.
1: In a 2-1 count, Ben Rice is looking fastball. He'd been a little late on the heater the last few times the Tigers have faced him. And you know that that's a priority for a great hitter, is to get back on time with a fastball. And he gets one belt high at 95. Down the middle, pulls it to right, way back for a homer. That's a location issue there.
0: Yep. Curveball missed a little bit low. Dylan Dingler's going to ask for a challenge.
1: Looks like Scoob asked for it first. Skubal went to his hat, and then Dingler went to his.
2: Pitching the strike.
0: Another great challenge by the width of the horse hide, maybe? The strike one to Dominguez. Swing and a pop-up shallow left field. Riley Green in. He'll call off McKinstry. Make the catch. In very shallow left field, Jason Dominguez flies out. Rice gets the Yankees on the board. We just saw four home runs in the first inning from two of the very best in the game. Skubal is up one after Schlittler gave up three. We head to the second. 4-1 Tigers after one on the Detroit Tigers Radio Network, presented by Meyer.
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5: 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It's time for Dollars on Deck. 8-9-1 hitters, Outman, Lee, and McGonigal against the righty Cam Schlittler, who needed a lot of pitches to get through the first inning. 36 to be precise. James Outman swings, fouls a pitch out of play. Andy, has he had one swing in this?
6: I haven't seen one.
5: That's kind of the incredible part. He doesn't get a ton of swing and miss like some of the big swing and miss guys, but it's obviously above average with that healthy strikeout rate approaching 11 per 9. Fastball misses high at 98. One ball, one strike.
6: If the Tigers lay off that high one right there that Outman just saw, and you don't swing, get him down, because he's throwing balls down in the zone. At belt and below the belt. Those are the fastballs you can really catch up to.
5: Curveball backdoor. Again, he throws that almost only to lefties for a called strike. So if Hayu Lee gets a hit this inning, Northville Lumber will donate to Detroit Blightbusters for Dollars on Deck. Northville Lumber is Michigan's oldest business, largest Trex decking dealer. Schlittler, very deliberate motion from the first base side. Curveball misses high. Two balls and two strikes. Lots of long at-bats. Keith saw six pitches, Torkelson 10, McKinstry 6, Outman will see at least 5, the 2-2, high and away. Yeah, he really relentlessly works the top rail, doesn't he? He doesn't. That's the other surprising thing. You'd think with only three pitches, all fastballs, that he would be moving it all around, but with all three, he likes to go top rail.
6: That's where he likes, and he's not quite hit the spot. His little honey hole there is right at the top of the zone. He's either missed up out of the zone or down below that top rail where these hitters can manage and get to it and foul it off more consistently.
5: Outman now waiting on the sixth pitch of the at-bat, the 3-2. Got him. Couldn't lay off the high fastball. The cutter, if he lays off, that's ball four.
6: But that spot right there is about 2 inches lower than the other ones he was throwing. It's probably an inch and a half just above the zone. That's his pitch, and he can get guys to swing at that time and time again. It looks too good out of the hand. He just hasn't consistently hit that spot in this outing so far.
5: That brings up Hayu Lee. First pitch fastball challenge, called strike at the belt.
7: The batter's challenge in the pitch.
5: Good job, Hayu Lee. He's going to win this. That's a great. That's
7: pitch of the ball.
5: That's impressive.
6: And that's the pitch.
5: That's the pitch
6: he needs to be successful if he's going to beat this team. And Hayu Lee not only takes it, he's wise enough to challenge a pitch that's about an inch out of the zone up.
5: I love that he has the conviction to do that. Fastball swing and a miss right at the belt, brought it down a couple of inches. Every fastball is 98 right now. The cutter's cruising at 96. The 1-1, swing and a miss. We saw a three-pitch sequence. One of the stories I was reading about Cam Schlittler, I think it was Yandy Diaz, but it was a four-seam fastball in, a cutter in, One was swing and miss. The other took for a called strike. And then a sinker, it all on the same rail, on the inside part of the plate. And that sinker ran in and absolutely ate up, I think it was Diaz, swing and miss. I mean, it was like,
6: yeah,
5: you could
6: luck.
5: See why he can get by with just three fastballs. 1-2, fastball up. And these are the at-bats that Tigers have talked about a lot for Haiyu Lee against righties. The discipline to not chase, because he gets in swing mode against righties a lot. 2-2, check swing. Did he go? He did not. Lance Barrett on the appeal at first. Another long at-bat. Cutters, four-seam fastballs, sinkers. Three different movement profiles, all in the upper 90s. The 3-2, got him. Oh, boy. He just dotted down and away. Outer third at 98.
6: After a guy's running those sinkers up and in on you, up and in on you, up and in, up and in, up, up. He goes bottom rail down and away with a four-seam. That ball had to look like it was a mile away from Haiyu Lee.
5: This is always interesting, watching Kevin McGonigal face a pitcher for a second time. First pitch, curveball, strike one. Using that to steal strike one, or trying to on a lot of these lefties. The strike one, low and in.
6: He doesn't have as much confidence in that fastball all of a sudden. You notice that, Dan?
5: Yeah.
6: You get clipped by a few of these lefties, and it's like, man, I saw that thing go in there. It got smoked. I'm going to try a couple curveballs here.
5: Extreme first base side of the rubber, 1-1. Swinging a fly ball left field. This one's deep. Going back is Schumann at the wall. They'll make the catch. One step from the wall and left. Good swing for Kevin McGonigal on the fastball. Ends up on the warning track in deep left field. Tigers go 1-2-3 in the second. We head to the bottom of the second inning. We've got a 4-1 lead in the Bronx. This is the home of Detroit Tigers baseball, presented by Mike.
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12: 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We somehow got into a Diddy party.
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5: Injury Report is brought to you by McLaren Health, the official healthcare system of the Detroit Tigers. Got updates on Gleyber Torres. We mentioned that yesterday, a brief chat with him. He still has not started to swing. I think they're going to be a little more cautious. He certainly is, coming back from a second oblique of the year. First pitch from Tarik Skubal to Anthony Volpe, starting the bottom of the second inning. A slider, strike one. 4-1 Tigers in the bottom of the second inning. Dan Dickerson, Andy Dirks, so glad to have you along. Another warm night in the Bronx. Beautiful night for baseball. Four-seamer up. Gets a swing and miss. Jenny Hornatsky and Paul Schrager are engineers tonight. Scuba works third base side of the rubber, the 0-2. Swinging a slicing drive deep down the right field line. Home run distance, but foul. I feel like the velocity is down just a tick for Tarek tonight. He's kind of cruising 94, 5, and 6 versus the usual 6, 7, and 8. The 0-2. Ground ball softly fouled down the third baseline. Started to break out that curveball a little bit last start, a little bit more. He's only thrown it basically once out of every 30 pitches this year. I like that pitch for stealing a strike. The 0-2, swing and a miss, and then old reliable. Change up in the dirt, Volpe strikes out.
6: That's the one right there. Starts on that outer half. Looks like a four-seam fastball out of the hand. And by the time you go to swing, it's almost in the dirt down there. And you say, man, that thing at 90 mile an hour, how does a ball move that much? Well, it's physics. Don't ask me exactly how. Something about catching the seam, air. It's like an airplane, you know.
5: Magnus forces, right?
6: Magnus forces. Air's going faster over the ball or under the ball. Yep. And then that causes it to drop.
5: I mean, it sounds so funny when you talk about seam-shifted weight. Caballero swings, fouls it out of play, 1-1. But that's exactly what it is. It's just a math equation, physics. And it took a long time for him to learn this changeup, which has become one of the best pitches in the game, the 1-1. Slider away to the right-handed hitting. Caballero's hitting 249. 8 home runs, 28 RBIs. Tigers kind of pinch in at the corner. Turkelson's under the grass. McGonigal's just a step or two behind third base. Middle of the infield back. Outfield normal depth, 2-1. Check swing, softly foul. Changeup got the check swing. 2 balls and 2 strikes.
6: But the whole point behind that seam-shifted weight is it makes the ball move in more of an unpredictable manner. You're not using spin to move the ball.
5: Yeah.
6: You're using the difference in pressure of the air going against the seams.
5: The 2-2, swinging a foul, and he was starting to throw a little harder last year, and he liked that because made it all the more unpredictable.
6: That's right. And the unpredictable pitches are the ones, because these hitters have hit ever since they were 4. They've seen spin their whole life. If you can see it out of the hand and there's a little hump in it or something different, right, you can adjust to it.
5: 2-2, swing and a miss. Change up away. And because of that, he said, I've got my honey hole for where I'm aiming to put the changeup.
6: Right.
5: Which is a rectangle that's kind of on the plate and off the plate away.
6: Yep.
5: But he doesn't mind when he gets beat in the strike zone on his changeup. He doesn't mind that it didn't drop because the movement is so unpredictable. He said, my main goal is to make sure I'm throwing strikes.
6: Yep.
5: And his strike throwing has been incredible since coming off the injured list. Fastball, there it is, 98, swing and a miss. The lefty Jones at the plate. That's job one for him. I've got to be in the strike zone. And he's not a precision strike thrower. He admits it. It's kind of a big zone strike zone, but he is working sides of the plate, and he is working up and down. Ground ball to first, scooped up by Torque along the line, crosses the bag with his left foot, heads into the Tigers dugout on the first base side. Third base side, Jones grounds out, a couple of strikeouts, and a nice quick 1-2-3 second for Scooble and the Tigers. We head to the third inning. Tigers trying to make it 2 straight to start this 3-game series. They've got a 4-1 lead after 2 on the Detroit Tigers Radio Network, presented by Meyer. 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It's Dan Dickerson. 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
5: 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We head to the top of the third inning. The Tigers have made Cam Stutler throw a lot of pitches in the first two innings. See if they can continue to push the pitch count up. He did just work a 1-2-3 second. 2-3-4 hitters. Dylan Dingler swings, lines the first pitch, sinker in, pulled the hands in, and drives a single into left field. Man, there's some good hitting for these Tigers.
6: He was ready for that pitch.
5: He was. You predicted he's going to see nothing but sinkers in.
6: Yeah.
5: And he was ready for it.
6: He was. It's a good approach by Dingler. He's made a good adjustment there. I didn't predict that he was going to throw Spencer Torkelson a cutter and hit it out. You did before the ball game. I almost forgot about it.
5: I did.
6: Until right now. Because you said he's going to hit a homer, and I said, which pitch shape?
5: And I did say cutter.
6: You said cutter.
5: It's just one of those weird things. You write it down, and Maren Klein, our superb, well, she heads the research department and so much more at home, has actually called 3 home runs this year, which amazes me. I get the feeling about twice a year.
6: Yeah. Not often do you say
5: that.
6: And
5: you have to say it out loud because, like, okay, I've got the feeling you just have to say it.
6: Yeah. And you can't say it every day and all the time.
5: No.
6: You're going to be wrong.
5: No, I think it's the first time I've said it this year, and it actually happened, which was kind of amazing. Fly ball left field off the bat of Kerry Carpenter, right to Schumann, makes the catch. That's a good swing. Kerry Carpenter has had 6 good swings now in 2 days. Homered his first time up to get the scoring started. That's a scorcher of a line drive to left.
6: They're all over the fastballs right now.
5: They really are. And again, it drove the production in June. It did not in May. It drove the numbers down in May, the Tigers' inability to hit a fastball. So what changed? Curveball away to Riley Green. I mean, hitters will tell you it was a recommitment, if you will, to hitting the fastball. They all talk about it. They all know they have to be timed up for the fastball. But it was truly just talking about it and a recommitment. Fly ball right center field off the bat of Roddy Green. This one's deep. This one's way back. And that ball is gone. How about it? Riley Green with his second home run of the game, his 11th of the year, a 2-run shot, and a 6-1 lead for the Tigers here in the third. This crowd at Yankee Stadium is absolutely stunned into silence.
6: You pitch enough in the big leagues, you're going to give it up. Riley Green hit a sinker that 98 that was up in the zone out to right. In the second deck, his first at bat, this is a four-seam fastball, about 96, down in middle, and hits it out to right center into the bullpen.
5: Wow.
6: If you can hit the fastball, you can beat elite starters.
5: So, Andy, if you feel like as a team, and again, there are a lot of factors involved in the May offensive swoon. They have less than 3 runs a game. They hit with no power. No Carpenter, nor Torque, or no Torres, they come back, the offense takes off, Torres goes back on the IL, they suffer for a little bit, and now it's certainly picked up at the end of the month. So Andy, as hitters, you talk about it, you always talked about being timed out for the fastball, but what is that recommitment to, okay, guys, we have to be on the fastball, and they talk about it amongst themselves, what does that look like?
6: It's an intent. You have to be aggressive in your mindset to be a good fastball hitter. You cannot be dilly-dallying around. You can't be, you know, slow with your motions. You have to be up there ready to hit. And in a way that's like, my mind is aggressive to this pitch. Hit, hit, hit. Like right out of hand, I'm going to be ready for this. I'm going to time this thing up. I'm going to cover it. And I'm like, that's the kind of competitiveness it takes to hit elite fastballs. If you go up there and you're just like just swinging, oh, yeah, you get your doors blown off in the big leagues. And this is the big adjustment you see, guys, like 162 games. It's hard to be ramped up for elite fastballs every single day. And sometimes you kind of just going through the motions.
5: Swing and a miss. Curveball gets Cold Keith on a 1-2 for the second out here in the third.
6: And you get this flow going, and next thing you know, you find yourself in a lot of two-strike counts. Yeah. I'm just fouling them off a little bit, fouling them off. And you have to recommit to every fastball that's over the plate's important. If I hit it, I win. If I don't, I lose. And that's one specific pitch. It might be 0-0, it might be 1-0, it might be 0-1, it might be 2-1. But usually you'll get a fastball in an at-bat that you can hit, put a good swing on, get a line drive. The more often you miss those...
5: Turk takes a curveball for a strike.
6: The more often you miss those, the more you put yourself in those disadvantage counts. Now you're going after pitcher's pitches. Then it's putting the onus on the pitcher. He can throw that little swing back in those pitches that are going to get you.
5: Strike one to Turk, another curveball, swing and a miss. Fell behind 0-2 in his first at-bat. Eight pitches later, hit a home run. And the Tigers talk about it. I mean, if you're timed up for the fastball, you recommit to that, and they did that in June, and it's been a terrific month for this offense. You're now covering more pitches more consistently. The 0-2, check swing, did he go? Yes, he did. Turk strikes out. The Tigers add to their lead, and we'll talk more about that as this game goes on, but the dedication to the commitment to hitting the fastball has paid off big for the Tigers this month and tonight against one of the very best in the game, Cam Schlittler. 2-1 home run for Green to second of the game. We go to the bottom of the third, 6-1 Tigers on the Detroit Tigers Radio Network.
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20: A better life with Dr. Sanjay Gupta.
21: As someone who's been married nearly 25 years, I'll tell you, there's a lot of great things about having a spouse. And according to a new study out of the University of Miami Health System, marriage might even be linked to a lower risk of cancer. Why? Well, the researchers said people who are married are less likely to engage in risky behavior. They're more likely to get a nudge to go to regular preventive medicine appointments and screenings. And they have a partner to share the load of family obligations, household chores, and finances. No one is saying you should get married in the pursuit of better health. But if you are single, how can you build a strong support system to maybe get some of these same benefits? Do your own research, find out what's important, and then hold members of your squad accountable and let them hold you accountable as well. That can provide a lot of support. I'm Dr. Sanjay Gupta, helping you live a better life.
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5: 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Derek Skubal working now with a 6-1 lead. Two-homer game for Riley Green. We talked about how this is kind of a better version of Riley Green. Swinging a line drive deep and foul off the bat of Max Schumann, right-handed batter, deep down the left field line. It's just a long strike one. In that, Riley Green has doubled his walk rate almost. Yes, there's still some swing and miss, but he's been more disciplined, laying off some of the pitches. He got a lot of swing and miss last year, the high fastball, the low breaking ball. You know the power is still in there. But, I mean, it's legitimate to say, all right, but it, you know, the OPS is still over 800, but where's the power? Well, the power's in there.
6: For sure.
5: And now that he's made these improvements in terms of a little better discipline, A little higher walk rate, a little less swing and miss. It feels like now he can kind of put it all together.
6: Well, against a guy like Schlittler, too, he's got one mode. Pull side, get the head out, it's a fastball.
5: Yeah.
6: Most pitchers have a changeup, a curveball, and you see Riley gets pitched as tough as anybody in the lineup.
5: Yeah.
6: You don't get both elements because you have to analyze the pitch for a millisecond longer in order to not swing a changeup down.
5: 0-2 is soft tap foul right at home plate.
6: Or a breaking ball down that's out of the zone. You can't just sell out for a fastball every time and hit it on the pull side with power. And this is where you get it to be like, whatever the team wants is what the players do. If they want more homers, players start trying to get more lift and hit the ball in the air, but that's going to lead to more strikeouts.
5: Yep.
6: But if you want more contact.
5: 0-2 changeup away.
6: The hitter has to allow the ball to travel just that millisecond longer to read it. Read the pitch. So you swing less at those pitcher's pitches, less, especially early in counts, and then you get to two strikes. You're really going to let it travel a little bit to read the pitch so you don't swing as many bad pitches and chase as much.
5: The 1-2. Change up down. Two balls, two strikes. Schumann's going to see at least six pitches in this trip to the plate. Limited at-bats, just 7 for 35 this year. Another right-handed bat for Aaron Boone against Skubal. Lefties have had the edge against him. 2-2. Fastball away at 98.
6: Everybody wants every player to be Barry Bonds.
5: Right.
6: Or Ted. It's just not the way it works. Everybody's got their gifts and talents. Let them go out and use those.
5: 3-2. Schumann hits a fly ball to right field. Carpenter will drift toward the line. Shy of the warning track. Make the catch. Let's pause right now for station identification. This is the Detroit Tigers radio network.
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5: And the other thing to remember about May with the injuries, and again, you had one of your best righties against lefties, Gleyber Torres out, one of your best lefties against righties, Kerry Carpenter out. It was a limited length to that lineup, and you could target kind of 3-4 guys every night. And those guys, when you get targeted, it becomes very hard. You're not getting pitched to.
6: Yeah.
5: So Riley Green, to his credit, didn't expand to try to hit home runs. He hit for average, drew more walks, but you have to be able to take your walks, right?
6: For sure.
5: If they're not going to pitch to you.
6: You have to.
5: Now they get the reinforcements back. He's not getting pitched as tough because there are more threats around him. Fastball up and away at 98. 1-2 on Ali Sanchez. And he's had a big month.
6: I'd take Riley in any shape or form. Whether it's the homers and striking out or getting on base a little bit more and hitting for a higher average, they're both pretty good. We've seen him do some incredible things with a bat in his hand.
5: He's got 7 home runs this month. The 1-2, swinging a foul. And you're reminded what a threat he is, hitting for higher average as well as drawing more walks. This is a slightly better version of a guy who's been pretty darn good the last 2 years. The 1-2. 97 mile an hour fastball misses high, up and away. 6-1 Tigers are in the bottom of the third inning. 4 home runs, 2 from Riley Green. Carpenter got it started with a home run that went in and out of the glove of Spencer Jones and over the fence in center. Fastball, swing and miss. And Tarek Skubal, we were wondering where the 96-78 was. Well, it's all 97-98 right now with his fastball.
6: Yeah, he's in a good groove right now. Back in the zone with his good stuff.
5: Yeah.
6: Seemed like the pitch he threw to Ben Rice, he was trying to throw a strike.
5: That's what it looked like.
6: He was a little out of the zone. He wanted to keep in counts.
5: It was actually a tick under 95, and that's almost like a changeup. Changeup up and away to Paul Goldschmidt. This is must-see right now at bat of Goldschmidt against Tarek Skubal. 7 for 14 with 4 home runs in his career. The 1-0. Changeup low and away. 2-0.
6: He's being careful with him.
5: He really is. Fell behind 2-1 in his first at-bat. Got him to pop out. He's not going to walk him. 2-0, backdoor slider. Perfect for a called strike. Quick step back with the right foot, the big leg swing, the drive to home plate, fastball away.